0: on today's Clubhouse Show. Thanks, man. I appreciate it.
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5: 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We are moments away from first pitch in game number 4 of this series. So let's get you the starting lineups for tonight's game. 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This lineup written out by first-year manager Kyle Moore. Cam Colley in the leadoff spot. He'll play shortstop. Jared Kelnick bats second. He's in center field. Diego Castillo hits third. He's in left field tonight. First time he's played left field since 2023. Blaine Krim in the cleanup spot. He'll play first base. Jonah Bride bats fifth. He's at third base in this game. Gilberto Celestino is the right fielder and hitting sixth. Cooper Johnson bats seventh. He will DH for the Express. Keber Rodriguez is at second base and batting eighth. And it's the switch hitting catcher Jose Herrera to round out the lineup for Round Rock. Top third of the order for the Express, Colley, Kelnick, and Castillo. Middle third, it's Krim, Bride, and Celestino. Bottom third, Johnson, Rodriguez, and Herrera. On the mound, it's the veteran right-hander Trey Schupak. 2-3 record. He owns a 5.47 earned run average. This will be his 11th start and his 12th appearance of the year. Now we'll look at the starting lineup for the Oklahoma City Comets. They are the AAA ball club of the Los Angeles Dodgers. 34 wins, 25 losses. They are a half game off the lead in the Pacific Coast League first half standing. Sacramento in first. Oklahoma City is in second. And this lineup written out by their skipper, Scott Hennessy. Zach Erhard in the leadoff spot, riding a 25-game on-base streak. He'll play center field. Tommy Edman here on a major league rehab assignment, the 2024 National League Championship Series MVP. He's at third base in this game. James Tibbs III bats third. He'll play first base. The DH and in the cleanup spot is Alec Thomas. Jack Sawinski will bat fifth. He'll play right field. Left fielder and hitting sixth, it's Ryan Fitzgerald. Noah Miller plays shortstop. He bats seventh. Hassung Kim is the second baseman and batting eighth. Chucky Robinson does the catching for OKC. He bats ninth. Top third for the Comets, Erhard, Edmund, Tibbs III. Middle third, it's Thomas, Sawinski, and Fitzgerald. And the bottom third tonight, Miller, Kim, and Robinson. And on the mound, they turn to the southpaw, 29-year-old Logan Allen. Allen this year, a 2-3 record and a 5.66 earned run average. He's coming off a nice outing in Sugar Land where he went 5 innings and allowed just 1 run while walking 1 and striking out 4. So we'll take a break. When we return, it's first pitch here on this Friday night from Bricktown. That's the downtown area here in Oklahoma City. Overcast skies and it's 82 degrees. Comfortable night for baseball. We'll take a break. 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

0: Round Rock Express Baseball back on the air tonight from Oklahoma City, Oklahoma. It's game number 4 of this 6-game series between the Round Rock Express AAA affiliate of the Texas Rangers and the Oklahoma City Comets AAA ball club of the Los Angeles Dodgers. We welcome you into our broadcast. I'm Riley Cobry. The Express dropped game 3 of this series last night, but they have taken 2 of 3 in this set. They're looking for their first series victory at this ballpark since August of 2022, and a win tonight, and they guarantee at least a series split going into the final 2 games of this set on Saturday and Sunday. It's the 29-year-old left-hander Logan Allen to take the baseball for the Comets. He's ready to go. Cam Colley will hop in for the Express, and we'll get this one underway. Allen, the high leg kick and the pitch. Swing and a miss. And we're underway. First pitch coming in at 7:09 Central Time here from Chickasaw Bricktown Ballpark. 82 degrees right now, playing underneath overcast skies. Here's the wind and the 0-1 to Cam. He'll swing and foul this back just to our right, and it's nothing in 2. Allen, 6'3", 200 pounds from West Palm Beach, Florida. He was originally an 8th-round selection by the Boston Red Sox in 2015. This is start number 11 for him in a Comets uniform this year. He'll slowly wind up, and the 0-2. It swung on and flared out to shallow right. First baseman getting back on it. Tibbs the third. He'll chase it down about 10 feet in right field. So Cam is retired. 3 pitches, and there's 1 down. And that'll bring up Jared Kelnick now. The last start for Allen, it came against Sugar Land on May 29th. 5 innings, 5 hits. It was 1 earned run. He walked 1 and struck out 4. Allen was a walk machine to start the year, but over his last 4 starts, he has really cut down on those walks. Just 1 walk each in his last 4 starts. So his first pitch to the lefty, Jared Kelnick, he'll swing away and foul it back. It's 0-1. Allen had 4 starts with 4 or more walks to open the season. And this will be his 3rd start against the Express this year. Round Rock last saw him on April 29th at Del Diamond. It is 0-1. Kelnick swings a ground ball up the middle. Shortstop position perfectly. Miller, he'll toss on to first. And there's 2 away. And that'll bring up the scorching hot Diego Castillo. Diego riding a 10-game hitting streak. He owns a 4.18 average in his last 16 games. No score top of the first, just getting started. Logan Allen on the bump here for the Comets. And that last start at Del Diamond on April 29th against the Express, and he earned the loss as the first pitch here to Castillo is up and away for 1. Went 4 innings. It was 4 earned runs on 6 hits. Walked 1 and struck out 2. 1-0 to Diego. A kick in the pitch. And he'll take down and away. And it's 2 balls and no strikes. And in that start, Allen gave up a home run to Michael Hellman to start the game. It's 2-0. It's bounced foul into the OKC dugout 3rd baseline, and it's 2-1. Round Rock wearing the road grays tonight, gray tops and gray pants. Round Rock inscribed on the front of these jerseys, the font in navy blue with a red trim, arched font on the front of those uniforms. No numbers on the front of the jersey as the 2-1 floats in, and that one's above the zone. 3 balls and a strike. It's the big block red numbers in that Express font on the back of these uniforms. A black stripe down each leg of the pant. Castillo awaits a 3-1 offering. Here it is. That's up and away. Ball 4. Diego Castillo will take a walk, and with 2 outs, the Express have a base runner in this top half of the 1st inning, and that'll bring up the lefty mashing Blaine Crim. Crim had the night off yesterday, but was put into the game to pinch hit in the 7th inning and hit a 106-mile-an-hour laser to the center fielder, Alec Thomas. So left down right here as Crim who stands in with the white batting gloves. First pitch. He'll swing away, line drive right field, base hit. Castillo chugging around second and heading to third. The throw lobbed into second. Diego in there standing up, and there's men on the corners. Blaine Krim wastes no time. Well, you feed him a lefty, and this is what happens. I was laughing as that ball went into right field. It's just automatic. Even last night, when he came into the game to pinch hit against the lefty, that ball was drilled, and Alec Thomas got lucky. He took two steps in, realized that was a bad decision, and then was able to recover as he jumped up as high as he possibly could and saved it from going over his shoulder into the wall, and Krim was retired. First pitch here to the righty, Jonah Bride, and that's high for ball one. No score, top of the first. Round Rock threatening with men on first and third. The Express wearing the navy blue caps tonight. Blue bill, blue top of the hat, double R logo, one R in red, and a white R shadowing that red R on the front of these hats. Allen set at his chest, his 1-0. And Jonah will take a strike. That's a fastball at 92 that nips the outer edge. Cloudy skies, almost no wind tonight, which is a change of pace from what we saw the previous three nights in this ballpark. The 1-1, that's down and in. Two balls and a strike. The dimensions here at Chickasaw Brickdown Ballpark, 325 down the line and left. It is 415 feet to left center. That's the deepest part of this ballpark. 400 feet to straightaway center, 377 to right center, and 325 down the line and right. The 2-1 from Allen. It's low, three balls and a strike, close pitch, but misses the zone. And now Bride in a hitter's count here against the left-hander. Jonah hitting 263 this year, five homers and 33 RBIs. And the pitch, he'll take down, that's ball four. So with two outs, the Express rallying here. They've got the bases loaded, and Gilberto Celestino coming up. A walk, a single, and another walk. Logan Allen looked like he was going to breeze through this Round Rock lineup in the top of the first. And so Celestino will hop in. Gilberto 0 for 2 last night with a pair of walks. He also drove in a run with his ground out to the shortstop in the fourth inning and the first toss. That's high for ball one. Celestino with the pant legs up tonight, the navy blue socks on. He's got the high top white Nike spikes. Red sleeves underneath the gray jersey and the white batting gloves as he taps the plate twice and bats from the right side against the lefty Logan Allen. The sacks are full in this top of the first for Round Rock, 1-0. It's high, two balls and no strikes. So Logan Allen issues two walks in this first inning. Again, his last four starts did not issue more than one walk. The 2-0. A swing and a liner down the right field side. This one twisting. It is foul. Just barely. Celestino almost cleared the bags with a line drive along that right field side. Sinker at the bottom of the zone there. And he rifled it down the line at 97 miles an hour. It was well struck, but just kept turning away from fair territory. And we couldn't see how close it was, but had to wait for the call down at first from Felix Neon, the crew chief. The 2-1. And it's a fastball for a strike at the knees. And it's 2-2. Logan Allen, who will feature a four-seam fastball, a cutter, a changeup, a sinker, and a sweeper. He'll throw that four-seamer about 40% of the time, more than any other pitch. 2-2. Swing and a miss. Allen gets out of trouble in the top of the first. Round Rock loads the bases, but they cannot scratch a run across, and we'll go to the home half of the first inning. No score between the Express and Comets here on this Friday night from Chickasaw Bricktown Ballpark. 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
0: Home half of the first inning. Round Rock does not score in the top of the first, and so now it's Trey Shupak's turn. The 29-year-old right-hander from LaGrange, Texas, 6'5", 270 pounds. For Trey, this is his 12th appearance of the year. It is his 11th start. And the last time out, he picked up a win against Salt Lake, 5 innings of 2-run baseball. So he'll face the dangerous Zach Earhart to begin this game and the first pitch. And Earhart will take this for strike one. Zach Earhart riding a 25-game on-base streak. Also has a 5-game hitting streak. So Shupak, in that last start against Salt Lake, he cruised through the first 4 innings and ran into trouble in that fifth. As his 0-1, and this is down and out. We'll miss with a slider, and it's 1-1 strike.

0: As he swings and misses here, and it's 0-2. A nifty slider from Šupak. Trey enters tonight's game with an earned run average of 5.47. 54 and a third of work on the mound this year. Now the 0-2. And that got him looking. A fastball that he dots on the outer edge. Edmund standing there like a statue, didn't move. It was squarely a strike. Trey retires the first two he faces in this bottom of the first quickly. No score, Round Rock and OKC. Logan Allen, the starter tonight for the Comets, worked out of trouble in the top of the inning. E-Train loaded the bases, but could not get a run across. First pitch from Šupak to James Tibbs the third, and that's high and away for ball one. It is Armed Forces Night here in Oklahoma City. So it's an alternate uniform for the Comets. 1-0. Tibbs the third takes a changeup. This one fades off the plate away. Two balls and no strikes. Might have caught the outer corner at the knees, but no challenge from Jose Herrera. Šupak twists, and now the 2-0. The Tibbs the third go around. That pitch missed somewhere. Herrera double pump before throwing back to the mound because he thought it was a strike, but he doesn't challenge it. It was low by a hair. That one also might have been overturned. It was very close. 3-0 pitch. And this is a slider for a strike. It's 3-1. Comets inscribed on the front of these jerseys in army green. It's a black front and back of the jersey as Tibbs the third cranks this on the ground. Foul. First base side, and now it's 3-2. It's that same army green color filling out the numbers on the back of these uniforms with a white trim. No nameplates for the Comets. And then the camouflage sleeves. And James Tibbs the third is matching tonight. He's got the camo green batting gloves and spikes. The pitch. He'll swing and shoot this deep down the left field line, but up towards the second deck and out of play. Three balls, two strikes, two outs. Home half of the first, Round Rock in Oklahoma City. On this Friday night, E-Train, who have struggled to collect wins in this ballpark over the last 4 years, trying to change that this week. A 3-2, and it's fouled straight back. This season, the Comets 10-5 against the Express, but there have been 9 one-run games between these two teams in the 15 that they have played. It's been an entertaining series. Payoff pitch. Up and away, ball four. James Tibbs the third, who walked 3 times last night, will walk in his first plate appearance tonight. And with 2 outs, the Comets have a base runner. That will bring up Alec Thomas, another left-handed bat. And after this series concludes on Sunday, these two teams will not see each other until late in the second half. It'll be the first week of September when OKC comes to Dell Diamond. Thomas, first pitch swing, ground ball. Colley, the shortstop into a slide. Gloves and throws across. They got him. Cam Colley with a terrific play, moving to his right on the backhand with a mini slide. Quickly gets to his feet and puts it right on the money to the first baseman, Blaine Cribb. No runs, no hits, one left on for Oklahoma City as we go to the second scoreless game between the Comets and Express on Sports Radio AM 1300 The Zone and the free iHeartRadio app.
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1: Round Rock in Oklahoma City traveled to the top of the second. No score after one. Trey Shoebox, 16 pitches. Issues a two-out walk to James Tibbs III. But gets some help from his shortstop, Cam Colley, with a nice backhanded play as he went into a dive. So here's Cooper Johnson to lead things off for the Express against Logan Allen and the lefty's first pitch. And Johnson takes low for ball one. Cooper DHing tonight. Kyle Moore wanting another right-handed bat in there against the lefty. Allen turns and fires. And Johnson swings. This is a high fly to right. It'll send Sawinski back a few steps over to his right now, and he'll make the catch. One away. And Johnson swinging a hot bat in his last three games. 3-for-10 with three walks in that stretch. But he's retired here, and that'll bring up Caber Rodriguez. Rodriguez out of the lineup yesterday. He gets the start tonight at second base. 3 for his first 19 since joining this club from Double A Frisco. Allen will unwind in the first pitch. And that's in for strike one. Only one roster move to pass along for the Express today. Cole Wynn is here on a rehab assignment. The turn and the 0-1. Rodriguez takes up and away. And the count moves to one ball and one strike. So Wynn, who is a familiar face for Express fans, this will be his first time throwing for Round Rock this season. Again, it is on rehab, 1-1. Rodriguez swings, a high fly to right again, sprinting toward the line, Sawinski. Now he's underneath it and makes the catch. Two fly ball outs to right to open up this top of the second, and that will bring up Jose Herrera. Expecting an inning of work from Wynn tonight. And when he does enter for Round Rock, it will mark the sixth consecutive season that he has appeared for the Express. Remember, back in 2021, as a 21-year-old, he made his AAA debut. First pitch to Jose, who bats from the right side. He'll take a heater at 93 for strike one. We're scoreless in this top of the second. Logan Allen on the mound for the Comets. Left-hander facing Jose Herrera. The 0-1. It's swung on and capped to right, sprinting in Sawinski, and he'll play it on a bounce. Jack Sawinski's been a busy man out there on right. Doesn't have a play to make on this ball, and so Jose Herrera, a two-out single. And the Express, for the second consecutive inning, have a man on with two outs. Allen threw 21 pitches in that first. Got two quick outs, then a walk, a single, and another walk loaded the bases, but he got out of it by striking out Gilberto Celestino. And so he'll face the top of the order now, Cam Colley to bat. Cam, the righty versus the lefty Allen. First pitch, fouled straight back, and it's 0-1. Cole Wynn, who has appeared in at least 10 games with the Express over the previous five seasons, and he was placed on the injured list back on May 24th with right arm fatigue. So we expect to see him tonight. Allen kicks up and delivers. Colley swings a bouncing ball to the second baseman. Kim gets in front of it, gloves, and tosses on to first. It's a scoreless second inning for Logan Allen. He's worked two of those tonight. And we'll stay scoreless as we go to the bottom of the second here from Chickasaw Bricktown Ballpark in downtown Oklahoma City. 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

0: between Round Rock and Oklahoma City. Express starter Trey Schupach back out to the bump. Worked around a two-out walk to James Tibbs III in that bottom of the first. So he will face 5, 6, and 7 in this second. Schupach 16 pitches as he navigated through this OKC lineup. So right on left here as Trey stands straight up. Now winds and fires. And the first pitch is in for strike one. Starts Sawinski off with a fastball at 91. Now the turn and the 0-1 offering. And this is inside. And it's a ball and a strike. Jack Sawinski 1-for-10 to start this series. Much different than what we saw back at Del Diamond back at the end of April, as this pitch is up and away and it's 2 balls and a strike. In that series, he was scorching hot. He had a stretch from April 24th to May 3rd where he had an extra base hit in 9 straight games. Schupach 2-1 off the plate away, and it's 3 balls and a strike. And talking with catcher Cooper Johnson 2 days ago, he said Sawinski is actually maybe the hardest guy to figure out in this lineup while he's game planning. 3-1. And that's up and away, ball four. So Jack Sawinski with a leadoff walk. And that'll bring up Ryan Fitzgerald. This lineup loaded with left-handed hitters. There are 7 of them tonight. The 2 through 8 hitters bat from the left side. 2 of those Comets are switch hitters, but obviously batting left-handed with a righty on the mound. So here's Fitzgerald, who's also gotten off to a slow start in this series. Schupach's first pitch up and away for ball one. And now Jose Herrera, Round Rock's catcher, will take 2 steps out in front of home plate, lift his mask up, and throw the ball back to Schupach here, maybe just to try and settle him down, take an extra moment before this next pitch. Counts 1-0, and the pitch to Fitzgerald. Swings away and pops this up. Left side of the diamond, third baseman backpedaling Bride, still on the infield dirt, and he'll make the catch. 1 away in this second. Ryan Fitzgerald is 0-for-10 lifetime now against Trey Schupach. That includes 4 at-bats from 2024 when the two met in the International League. So here's Noah Miller, switch hitting shortstop. Schupach's first toss in. It's a big curveball for strike one. Scoreless game, bottom of the second. Round Rock in Oklahoma City on this Friday night here from Bricktown. This ballpark, which opened up in 1998. And the 0-1. And that's up and away. It was not close. And the count moves to a ball and a strike. And for a long time, the Comets, which is a new name for them, they rebranded at the start of the 2025 season to the Comets. 1-1. And this is sliced down the left field side. It'll pop in for a hit. Up to get it, Castillo. Big turnaround second here for Sawinski, but he'll stop there. And with 1 away, there's men on 1st and 2nd for Oklahoma City. That's the first action. Diego Castillo has gotten out in left field. It's the first time he's been in left field since September of 2023. Only 63 games in his professional career have come in left, and all of them were in that 23 season while he was playing for the Reno Aces. So Schupach from the stretch looks back at second, first pitch. And his son Kim, ground ball to second. Rodriguez to his shortstop for 1. Colley on to first. It's a 4-6-3 double play. So Schupach quickly gets out of this second inning. No runs, 1 hit. It's 1 left on. And we'll go to the top of the 3rd here from Oklahoma City. We're scoreless right now as you're listening to Express Baseball on Sports Radio AM 1300 The Zone and the free iHeartRadio app. Rock 'em with the Round Rock Express at Del Diamond. 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

0: Top half of the third inning. No score right now. Express and Comets. Logan Allen back out to the mound for OKC. And his first pitch to Jared Kelnick zips right by the lefty. And it's 0-1. Kelnick with a big cut there and a first pitch fastball. Kelnick grounded out to the shortstop in the first inning tonight. And he'll ask for time here and rewrap his white batting gloves. Step in the left-handed side of the box, all the way in the back of the box right now. 0-1. And this one skips in. It's a ball and a strike. Logan Allen, 30 pitches through his first two innings. Only 9 pitches needed in that second against the Express lineup. As they went down in order, the 1-1. Fastball off the plate away at 93. And it's 2 balls and a strike. Kelnick playing in just his 3rd game with the Express. Signed a minor league contract with the Rangers earlier in the week. That's signed here to the E-Train, the 2-1. Fastball again outside. It was close again at 93 this time. So now it's 3-1. And Kelnick made an impression on his teammates in his first game with Round Rock. Went 3-for-4. On Wednesday, the pitch, and that's a strike at the outer corner at the knees. It's 3-2. Came back yesterday and went 1-for-5 with a single. 3-2. Down and away, that's ball 4. So Kelnick draws a walk. That's the 3rd walk issued by Logan Allen tonight. A man aboard and Diego Castillo coming up. Kelnick does not have a stolen bag yet. He appeared in 26 games for Triple-A Charlotte to open the season, and he had 7 stolen bags with the Knights. And he's got a healthy lead right now. First baseman Tibbs, the 3rd, holding him on. Here's Diego Castillo, Allen's first toss. And it's a heater that's above the zone, ball 1. Castillo walked with 2 outs in the first inning. Round Rock loaded the bases with 2 outs, but they left them loaded. Allen struck out Gilberto Celestino to get out of the jam. And the 1-0. Fastball for a strike, and it's 1-1. Diego Castillo has been on another planet as of late. 10-game hitting streak coming into tonight, but his last 16 games, he owns a .418 average. And for the season in 29 games, he's hitting .345. 1-1. Swing and a miss. That one was in the dirt. A sweeper. And it's a ball and 2 strikes. Castillo's bat-to-ball skills are unmatched. He does not strike out very often. His last 16 games, he has struck out 10 times while walking 8 times in that stretch. There hasn't been much power during this run, but when there has been, it's been doubles. The pitch, Kelnick takes off, Castillo swings, floats this to left. Kelnick realizes just now it's in the air. He'll get back to first as the catch is made and left by Ryan Fitzgerald. One away brings up Blaine Crim. Castillo would have been thrown out at second base, or check that, Kelnick would have been thrown out at second base if Kelnick swung and missed at that. Or Castillo did, excuse me. I mean, he got a terrible jump on it. It was almost like he slipped, Kelnick did, while he was trying to head to second. So here's Blaine Crim. Blaine singled on the first pitch he saw in the first inning. And the first offering. And he'll swing away again, and this is fouled back. So 2 pitches, 2 swings from Blaine. And that single in the first inning tonight for Blaine off his bat at 101 miles an hour. You look at what he's done between Round Rock and Albuquerque this year in 44 games. He's slugging .477. He's got 45 RBIs. Allen kicks and deals, and that's high. And it's 1-1. And while Blaine might not like what the slash line says, at least for him, for others it'd be a great slash line, you look at the batted ball data average exit velocity this year of 93.9. That is 10th best in the PCL. 1-1. It'll swing and fly this down the right field side and out of play. League average is 87.9 miles per hour for exit velocity. And again, his average EV is 93.9. So he's hitting the baseball hard. See what Allen goes with here. Threw Krim a fastball. He got lucky, placed it on the outer edge. The 1-2. Swing and a miss. Comes back with a sweeper there. So Allen a strikeout. That's his second of the night. And there's two away. We're scoreless right now in this top of the third. Express and Comets. Jonah Bride coming up. We've got this date in Nolan Ryan history for you in the bottom of the fifth, we promise. Johnny Cobbler, our audio engineer, will try and keep me to that word because last two nights just keep forgetting to do it. Then we end up doing it in the eighth or ninth innings. Allen a throw over to first, and Kelnick gets back to the bag. Tonight we will look back on an outing from 1981, 34-year-old Nolan Ryan against his former team, the New York Mets. And the pitch, Kelnick takes off. It's a called strike, throw down to second. The tag from Kim, and he missed him with it. Had to jump up for that throw, was swiping that glove down, and Kelnick got underneath it. Head first slide, so a man in scoring position. If that throw was on the money, Kelnick is out. Just pulled a bit towards the first base side of second. First stolen bag with the Express for Kelnick, his eighth of the year at the AAA level. Allen kicks up and fires, and Jonah Bride takes low. It's one ball and one strike. Kelnick, who was up in the big leagues this year with the White Sox after starting the season with the Charlotte Knights at AAA. Kelnick, no stranger to the big leagues. One of the top prospects in the game when he was drafted by the Mets in 2018. 1-1. Bride swings and smashes this high in the air. Deep left field. It's gone. Jonah Bride with a two-run homer off the scoreboard in left. It's 2-0 E-Train in this top of the third. Home run number 6 of the season for Bride. He got an elevated fastball, and he took out part of the scoreboard. Well, he is mashing against left-handed pitching this year, batting nearly .400 against southpaws. And he'll take Allen deep in this third. So with two outs, the Express are on the board, and Gilberto Celestino bats. First pitch, and it's in there for strike one. That ball was smoked. 103 off his bat. The turn and the 0-1. Celestino fouls it away, and it's 0-2. The Owosso, Oklahoma native playing close to home here in OKC. Owosso about an hour and 50 minutes from this ballpark. It is a suburb of Tulsa, just north of Tulsa. The 0-2. And he swings away, a line drive down the right field side. This one turning foul. Celestino twice tonight has tried to utilize that right field line for a hit. And the baseball both times tailing foul. And both times it would have been extra bases. In that first inning, he would have cleared the bags. 2-0 Round Rock in this top of the third. Jonah Bride connects on his sixth homer of the year. Celestino swings and smacks it into center for a single. Logan Allen left another fastball upstairs, and Celestino 103 off his bat right where it came from. And so that'll bring up Cooper Johnson now. In the words of Brick Tamlin, loud noises here in this third. So it's left on right with Johnson in the box. Cooper flew out to right in the second. And the first pitch, fastball for strike one. Celestino with plenty of speed. 7 stolen bags this year. He's got his lead right now as Allen kicks and fires. And Johnson swings, and he'll tee off. A fly ball to left. That ball's gone. Cooper Johnson with a 2-run homer. A missile. It's 4-0 Express in this third. Watch out there. If you're in left field tonight, you might get a souvenir. Bride and Johnson each going deep, and for Cooper, he's red hot. Second homer in his last 4 games, and Round Rock extends their lead 4-0 each trade. Hit that one right on the screws, 102 off his bat. Baseball is flying right now. Well, Cooper Johnson made some adjustments going into Sunday's series finale against Salt Lake at Dell Diamond. He had his hands out in front of him to start the year. That was new for him. And last year, he had them back behind his shoulder, decided to go back to what he was doing last year. And it's worked out well for him. He's now 4 for his last 12 with a pair of homers and 5 RBIs since Sunday. So here is Kaber Rodriguez. Allen's first pitch. Rodriguez goes after it and fouls it away. It's 0-1. A pair of 2-run homers with 2 outs here in this third. The pitch. Kaber swings and fouls it back. So first it's Bride. And then it's Johnson. And the 0-2. That's high. 1-2. Well, that ball banged off the... It's not Budweiser, and we're a Budweiser facility at Dell Diamond. As this 1-2 misses down and in. But we'll call it the Bud Light landing out there. It hit off of the sign out in left. So Round Rock with a 4-0 lead. 2-2. Rodriguez fouls it back. Kyle Moore's decision to put Johnson in as the DH as another right-handed option against the lefty has paid off. Well, Cooper Johnson, if that bat starts to come around, and he already was a serious option for Texas as the 2-2, Rodriguez bounces it foul. He continues to battle. I mean, Cooper could be a possibility for Texas here if they need a catcher. It's between him and Jose Herrera, obviously. And Herrera, who has not hit as well as Johnson has, although both of them hitting under 200 coming into tonight as the 2-2 is lifted to center. Backing up on it, Earhart, he's behind it, makes the catch. But Round Rock strikes for 4 runs with 2 outs. Jonah Bride with a 2-run homer. Cooper Johnson liked what he saw, and he went deep with a 2-run shot. As we go to the bottom of the third here from Chickasaw Bricktown Ballpark, on Sports Radio AM 1300 The Zone and the free iHeartRadio app.
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0: Back in Oklahoma City, Round Rock holds a 4-0 lead. A pair of two-run homers from Jonah Bride and Cooper Johnson have lifted the Express in front of OKC. So Chucky Robinson will bat. Robinson will face Trey Schupach. Trey was ready to go. He sprinted out to the mound as soon as that final out was made in the top of this third. So he'll grab the baseball and face Oklahoma City's catcher, Chucky Robinson. And Schupach winds up in the first pitch. And it's in there for strike one. Robinson sprinted from the on-deck circle and got into the box almost like somebody who's about to miss the train and is trying to get in through the doors as quick as they can as the 0-1 is ripped up the middle and into center. So Robinson, a leadoff single. He's aboard. Wanted to make sure he wasn't late there and charged with an automatic strike. And then once he got in, he asked for time so he could rest his heart rate a little bit. Ends up with a single here, and Zach Erhard to bat. Good note here from Danny O'Rourke on what Trey Schupach has done this year after the first two innings. Give that to you in a moment. First pitch to Erhard, and this is in for strike one. Trey this year with a 4.50 ERA through the first two innings. In the third inning and later, it's a 6.12 earned run average. So that first time through the order, usually does a nice job, but then tends to struggle once he goes the second and third time through as Erhard swings and skies this to left center. Center fielder Kelnick striding over to the gap. He'll make the catch. Erhard 0 for 2 tonight. That's great news for a guy that has been a thorn in every PCL's pitcher side in the last month. Brings up Tommy Edmond. Edmond switch hitter batting from the left side here. Third baseman Jonah Bride is up on the grass in case of a bunt. Schupach's first pitch. Tries to flip in a curveball, and that's upstairs for ball one. Sun has set behind us. Cloudy skies right now as it gets darker and darker. It's going to be tough to see the baseball in about 20 minutes. 1-0. That's the outside 2-0. This ballpark tucked right in the heart of downtown. The Paycom Center, where the Oklahoma City Thunder play their basketball games, is two blocks from here. 2-0. And it's off the plate away now 3-0. Round Rock 4, Oklahoma City nothing. Bottom of the third. And they've been taking down all the posters for the Thunder's playoff run, which ended against the Spurs in the Western Conference Finals. This 3-0 is a four-seam fastball for a strike. It's 3-1. The hotel across the street from the Paycom Center, plastered with Thunder players in the windows. It's a 3-1. And this is fouled off 3-2. So they've got posters up and down that 20-story hotel. And the last few days, we've watched them get up there and peel off all those posters. And you walk around town here, you know, Oklahoma City having the Thunder, again, coming from Seattle. That's the payoff pitch. And this is fouled back. Of course, they were the Supersonics. And then OKC, when did they get here? My guess would be 2006. Oklahoma City, their first season in this town came, I'll tell you in a moment, as Edmund fouls off another pitch. No, I don't want Thunder the Nickelodeon show. This is the problem sometimes with Google. 2008 was their first season. But you walk around town, it feels like you're in a small town in Texas with their high school football team going to make a run for the state championship. Payoff pitch. and it's lined into center. Coming on Kelnick, he'll lay out a headlong dive, and he makes the catch. They're going to throw it back to first. Krim with the pick, and they double off Robinson. Jared Kelnick with a headlong dive, and then doubles off Robinson. OKC's going to argue this was trapped here, and he didn't catch it on the fly. Tough to tell on the replay we just saw. Scott Hennessy arguing with Felix Neon here, the crew chief. Neither umpire, Neon or down at third base, Nate Diedrich, made a call right away. Hennessy right now having a conversation with Neon. It's a double play to end this third, and we'll go to the fourth. Round Rock with a 4-0 lead on Sports Radio AM 1300 The Zone and the free iHeartRadio app.
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0: Round Rock and OKC travel to this top half of the fourth inning. The Express with a 4-0 lead thanks to a pair of two-run homers in the third from Jonah Bride and Cooper Johnson. Don't forget, the Express are back at home starting Tuesday, June 9th through Sunday, June 14th, when the El Paso Chihuahuas come to town, AAA affiliate of the San Diego Padres. And on Saturday, June 13th, the first 2,000 fans can receive a Nolan Ryan bobble card giveaway presented by Intel. For tickets and more information, head to rrexpress.com. Here in Oklahoma City, game number 4 of this series. Round Rock has taken 2 of the first 3. And a win tonight, they can guarantee a series split. So Logan Allen back out to the mound. Left-hander will face 9-1-2 in this E-Train lineup. And Allen will wind and fire. And it's inside for ball one. Those two home runs in the third coming with two outs for the Express. The 1-0. Herrera swings and fouls this off his front foot. He'll hobble out in front of home plate. Walk out onto the grass out in front of the mound. He was a couple steps off the dirt there walking towards the mound, and we'll circle back into the right-handed side of the box. Trey Schupach gets some help from his defense in the bottom of the third. Jared Kelnick, a headlong dive on a liner into center, and then he doubles off Chucky Robinson at first. 12-pitch inning for Schupach, 1-1. Allen uses the bottom of the zone here for a called strike, and it's 1-2. So Trey's at 39 pitches through three innings, and he was ready to get out on the mound after Round Rock got him some run support in the top of that third. 1-2. Hooked foul into the OKC dugout. Schupach sprinted out to the bump as soon as that top of the third ended. He was ready to post a zero and collect a shutdown inning. Nice size crowd here tonight in Oklahoma City. The second deck of this ballpark down the right field side is the 1-2. And Herrera takes strike three call. So Allen paints a sinker on the outer part of the zone. Herrera is now 1-for-2 tonight. For Allen, it's his third strikeout in the top of the order coming up for Round Rock, Cameron Colley to bat. The second deck down the right field line here in Oklahoma City is completely tarped off, so you cannot sit up there. You can in the second deck down the left field line as the first offering, and that's low for ball one. Seating capacity here at Chickasaw Bricktown Ballpark is 9,000. You've got bleacher seating in left field as the 1-0. Colley swings, a liner foul down the third base side as that one just continued to curve. It's a ball and a strike. It's a patio area out in left field that fans can hang out and watch the game from. A group area to purchase. And it's right next to the OKC bullpen, which is tucked behind the left field wall, 1-1. That's up and away, and it's two balls and a strike. You've got the berm in straightaway center. Although, in straightaway center, you cannot actually sit on that berm. You can just a little bit to the left and the right of center field as Colley swings and lashes this to left for a single, and this ball rolling towards the fence. Cam rounding first, helmet nearly falling off. The throw comes in, it's cut off, and a head first slide for Colley. He's got a one out double. Cam Colley extends his hitting streak to 9 games. And so that'll bring up Jared Kelnick. Well, he's looked like a different hitter. A hitter that has started to figure out AAA pitching. His strikeout rate through the first month and a half of the year was at 25%. It's at 11% over the last 16 games. Has cut down on the Ks, making contact, hitting the ball hard, and the numbers show it. So here's Jared Kelnick now, left on left here with Allen. And the first offering. And he'll swing, bouncing ball into center. Colley gliding around third. He will score without a throw. And Jared Kelnick drives in a run. It's 5-0 Round Rock in this top of the fourth. Sends it up the spine of the diamond. Kelnick with his second RBI as a member of the Express. He's 1-for-2 with a walk, a run scored, and an RBI now. And it'll bring up Diego Castillo. Castillo walked in the first, flew out to left in the third. This lineup firing on all cylinders right now. Allen will kick up and throw to first, close play as Tibbs the third got the glove on the back of Kelnick, but he's back in time. For Logan Allen now, his pitch count is up to 70. And Oklahoma City's bullpen will start to stir. They've got a right-hander who will start to throw as this first pitch to Castillo's down and in for ball one. Allen, who went 5 innings in his last start, 1 earned run. Much different story tonight. Round Rock has gotten to him. 1-0. Castillo way out in front on a pitch in the dirt. It's by him. A ball and a strike. Well, Allen slowed it down with 77. Back-to-back curveballs here to Castillo. Diego sporting a .345 average through his first 29 games. Started his season down in the Mexican League. 1-1. He swings, and this is bounced. Second baseman behind the back. Loving Kim goes to second for one. On to first. It's a double play. Ahsan Kim doesn't need any help from his shortstop. Gobbles that up and goes to the pillow himself before tossing on to first. Round Rock scores a run. They do it on 2 hits. The Express extend their lead. It's 5-0 as we go to the bottom of the fourth here from Oklahoma City on Sports Radio AM 1300 The Zone and the free iHeartRadio app.
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0: The Express tack on another run in the top of the fourth. And so we go to the home half here from Oklahoma City. Round Rock leading it 5-0. Trey Schupak back out to the bump. 39 pitches to get through the first three frames, and he'll face the dangerous James Tibbs III. And this first pitch curveball is in the dirt for ball one. Tibbs III drew a walk in the first inning. He has walked four times now over the last two nights. 1-0. Breaking ball down and in, and it's two balls and no strikes. So Schupak working through this Oklahoma City lineup for a second time this evening. Trey will kick up, and the 2-0. Tibbs the third with a bouncing ball to the second baseman. Rodriguez gloves with that red mitt and tosses on to first. One away. That'll bring up Alec Thomas now. Thomas grounded out to the shortstop in the first inning. Trey Schupak has a walk rate of 9.2% this year, and it's pretty close to what he did last year. 7.5% in 2025. First pitch to Thomas. Swings away, and that one's by him. Top of the zone. He went after it. It's 0-1. And for Schupak, that marvelous run he had after the All-Star break when he was brought up from Double-A Frisco, the August Pacific Coast League Pitcher of the Month, and then he was Pitcher of the Week the first week of September. 0-1. And it's chopped foul. First base side. It's nothing and two. 5 runs, 7 hits, and no errors tonight for Round Rock. No runs, 2 hits, and no errors for Oklahoma City. Thomas just signed by the Dodgers a week ago to a minor league deal. As the 0-2. Swings away, a broken bat bouncer. First baseman Krim, gloves on the forehand, will take it to the bag himself. 2 down, a couple of ground ball outs here for Schupak. This is only Trey's 46th AAA start. It's the 60th appearance he's ever had at the AAA level. So Trey will slowly wind up in the first pitch. And this is laced foul down the left field side and up towards the roof of the second deck. It's 0-1. Trey Schupak in his career, again, has never pitched in the big leagues. It's the 0-1. It swung on in line, right center field, down for a hit. Celestino gets over to it quickly. Big turnaround first for Sawinski, but he'll retreat back to the bag. And so with 2 outs, a single here for Jack Sawinski, who's reached base twice tonight, a walk in the second, and now a single here in this bottom of the fourth. And that will bring up Ryan Fitzgerald. Schupak, who's been pitching in professional baseball since 2014, he was the 73rd overall selection by the Pittsburgh Pirates out of LaGrange High School. He's appeared in 206 minor league games, but only 60 of them have come here at the AAA level. As the first pitch to Fitzgerald is fouled back, and it's 0-1. Trey got to the AAA level for the first time since, or the first time in 2019 when he was 23 years old. That was with San Antonio, who was a new AAA affiliate. They were a Double-A franchise the year prior with the Padres, then they changed over to a Brewers AAA club in 2019 as Schupak misses up and away. And the count will shift to 1-1. 5-0 Express, bottom of the fourth. OKC with a man on first. But then Schupak in 2020 was called up to the big leagues but never got into a game. He was ready to go in that Brewers bullpen. 1-1. Fitzgerald skies this to left. Coming on, Castillo, his first action of the night as he's playing left field for the first time since 23. It's a routine play. Squeezes the glove with two hands. So Schupak has gone 4 scoreless tonight. Allows a 2-out single, but no damage done. And we go to the top of the fifth. Round Rock 5, Oklahoma City nothing. We're back after this on Sports Radio AM 1300 The Zone and the free iHeartRadio app.
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0: Blaine Krim to lead things off for Round Rock as we go to this top of the fifth. New pitcher into the game. It's Yermin Rosario taking over for Oklahoma City starter Logan Allen. I'll give you Allen's final line in a moment. 5-0 Express right now as Rosario ready with his 1-0 pitch. Here it is. Krim swings and fouls this back behind the plate. Catcher Robinson might have a play going over near the Round Rock dugout, and this ball ends up in the Express dugout. So Krim with a second life here, and it's one ball and one strike. For Logan Allen tonight, 4 innings, 7 hits, 5 runs, all earned. He walked 3 and struck out 3. Allowed 2 home runs with 2 outs in that 3rd inning. A pair of 2-run shots. A 1-1 to Krim. Swings and misses. Rosario just rears back and goes with his heater. Blows it by him, and it's a ball and 2 strikes. That's 97 there from Rosario. Just a hair off the plate, well located. Yermin Rosario with a 4.44 earned run average. This is his 21st outing. 1-2. And that's out the plate away, and it's 2 balls and 2 strikes. 26 1/3 of work this year in a Comets uniform. 16 walks to 35 strikeouts. We'll get a challenge here from OKC. They think this one was a strike. It was not. Wasn't that close either. It was well off the plate away. Inch and a half outside. First challenge of the night for either team, an unsuccessful one. Comets will have 1 remaining the rest of the night. Rosario comes set. It's 2-2 to Krim. Outside, overthrows that heater at 96, and it's 3-2. Rosario is only 24 years old. Signed with the Dodgers out of the Dominican Republic in 2018. His payoff pitch. And that's low, ball 4. No challenge here from OKC. And Krim works a leadoff walk. So Blaine is aboard for the second time tonight. And that'll bring up Jonah Bryan. And for Blaine Krim, that walk puts him in front of Justin Foscue and Joey Butler for the most in Express club history. First pitch to Bride. That's in for strike 1. That is free pass number 192 for Blaine Krim. He walked twice on Wednesday night to put himself into a 3-way tie for first, and now he has the record, at least for now, as the 0-1 is down and out, a ball and a strike. Justin Foscue, of course, up in the big leagues with the Rangers, but if he comes back down, those two will be neck and neck. And we'll see what happens with this Express roster coming up over the weekend as Rosario will kick in this 1-1 to Jonah. They'll take down in the way. It's 2-1. Alejandro Osuna and Cody Freeman were both optioned. They are not active yet with this club, but we are expecting that here by the end of the weekend. The 2-1. Ride takes high. It's 3-3. So Rosario enters, walks Crib, and now falls behind Bride, who has walked and homered in this game. Jonah's home run in the third. It was a no-doubter out to left field. A kick in the pitch, and he swings away. A high fly to right center. This ball carrying, still going out to the warning track. Right fielder there for it. Sawinski makes the catch. Well, Sawinski started letting up, letting us believe that maybe this ball would leave the yard. Well struck from Jonah, but it's a loud out. And so there's one away now in this top of the fifth inning. Brings up Gilberto Celestino. Osuna and Freeman come down to this express roster because, as the first pitch to Gilberto, he'll swing away and line this.

0: It's 0-1. And Josh Smith, who's been on the injured list now for quite a while, as he's coming back from viral meningitis. 0-1. That's down and out. A ball and a strike. He's been on the IL since May 5th, and we'll see when he begins his return. You would think he'll go on a rehab assignment somewhat soon. But then that will also force another roster move. 1-1. Swing and a miss, and it's 1-2. It's amazing how the AAA roster can fluctuate so much in the matter of 2 weeks. You think about where this ball club was going into that El Paso series, really reeling. Mount Rock at that point was a season high 14 games below 500. They were 16-30. Coming off a tough series against Sacramento where they dropped 5 of 6. 1-2. Johnson swings. Bouncer to the third baseman. Edmonds got it. Tosses to second for one. On to first. It's late. Cooper with a fielder's choice. Avoids the double play. And now it's first and third with two down in this fifth. Round Rock holds a 5-0 lead. Caber Rodriguez will be the batter for the Express. And the E-Train went there to El Paso, dropped the first game of that series. But it's just a totally different lineup right now. First pitch to Caber, and it's a breaking ball for strike one. And it was that series that really turned things around for the Express. They took 4 of 6 there in El Paso, came home last week, split with Salt Lake, but have taken 2 of 3 this week, the 0-1. Rodriguez fouls this out of play right side. And now an opportunity to win a series against the hottest team in AAA. OKC entered this set 20-7 in their last 27 games. The 0-2. Swing and a miss. Rodriguez punches out, so Yermín Rosario gets through this fifth unscathed. No runs, one hit, two left on for the Express. And we'll head to the bottom of the fifth. This date in Nolan Ryan history coming up next. Round Rock has a 5-0 advantage.
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Trey Schupach returns to the mound for Round Rock as we go to this home half of the fifth. The Express 5, the Oklahoma City Comets nothing. OKC will have 7, 8, and 9 due up for Schupach. Comets have had a man on in all four innings tonight. Their best opportunity to score coming in that second when they had two on with one out. And Schupach's first pitch here to Noah Miller. And he'll take a fastball at the bottom rail of the zone for strike one. But it was Ha-Sung Kim who hit into a 4-6-3 double play to end the inning. 0-1. Miller smacks this foul and out of play towards the second deck along that third baseline. It's nothing and two.

0: Miller singled back in that second inning in his first at-bat. So let's go to this date in Nolan Ryan history. Take a look back Friday, June 5th, 1981, as Miller swings over the top of a big curve. It's a strikeout for Shupak, and there's one down in this bottom of the fifth. Brings up Ha-Sung Kim. 34-year-old Nolan Ryan on the mound against his former team, the New York Mets. This was only the second time he had faced the Mets. Yeah, 1981, year two of his Astros tenure, and it makes sense because as Shupak winds and fires, up and away, ball one. He was with the Angels from 72 to 79, and he would not have a chance to face the Mets while he was in the American League. 1-0. Kim swings and golfs this into right for a base hit. Rodriguez over to his left, couldn't get to it. Round Rock second baseman. So Ha-Sung Kim, one for two now. And Chucky Robinson coming up. And on this day, it was a complete game shutout for Nolan Ryan. 3-0 win for the Astros at the Astrodome. Ryan allowed just five hits. He walked two. He struck out 10. Improved to 5-3 on the year and lowered his earned run average to a minuscule 1.39. And much of the post-game discussion after this outing, though, was about the record that he set. And it was not a good one. Shupak facing Chucky Robinson, first offering. That's high for ball one. Nolan Ryan would become the all-time leader in Major League history in walks. Lee Mazzilli drew a walk in the fourth inning, and that was 1,776 for Ryan as Robinson swings right through this, and it's 1-1. So Nolan would pass early win for the most walks in Major League history, a record that he still holds to this day. And some post-game quotes after the outing, as now Shupak's 1-1. Robinson swings and lines this out to deep center. Kelnick getting on his horse, going back. It's over his shoulder, bounces against the fence. Rounding second and heading to third here is Kim. He'll get the stop sign as Robinson with a double. Chucky Robinson 2-for-2 tonight. A single in the third, now a double here in this fifth. And Oklahoma City is in business against Shupak. Top of the order coming up, Zach Erhard to bat. Erhard is 0-for-2. Couple of flyouts to center. So one away, second and third for the Comets. Shupak trying to get out of trouble. His first pitch. Erhard takes a strike. Shupak starts him off with a slider at the top of the zone. After the game, Nolan Ryan said, "I'm not ashamed of the record. It means I've been around long enough to pitch a lot in the major leagues." Took it as a badge of honor. 0-1. That's high, a ball and a strike. His 10 strikeouts also helped him get to 134 games with 10 strikeouts or more, which was also a major league record. The 1-1, down and out, 2-1. Astros scored their runs thanks to a Luis Pujols RBI single, bringing home Art Howe, former Athletics manager. Pujols, who is the cousin of Albert Pujols. 2-1. Up and in. 3-1 now. Cesar Cedeno added another run in the sixth. And Terry Puel with a sacrifice fly as well. So those two each driving in a run on sac flies. That's how the Astros scored their three runs. Shupak's 3-1 offering. Swing and a miss. Erhard with a healthy cut in a hitter's count. And now it's 3-2. And on this game, or this day, for Nolan Ryan, it was his curveball that was really working. Alan Ashby who was on the bench that day, had a great quote after the game about his curveball. And Šupak, his payoff pitch. Down and away, ball four. So Earhart will extend his on-base streak to 26 games with a fifth inning walk. That's the third walk issued from Šupak tonight. The first since the start of the second inning, though. And now the bases are loaded with one out. And here comes Tommy Edman here on a major league rehab assignment. Julio Valdez, Round Rock's pitching coach for the week. He's normally the bullpen coach. He will strut out to the mound here and have a conversation with Šupak. But Alan Ashby's quote after this outing, when his curve is working, it's a 50-50 thing in batters' minds. They don't know which pitch to look for, and that's when he's almost unhittable. Again, going through this date in Nolan Ryan history from 1981. That was a 34-year-old Nolan Ryan. I mentioned how he had the major league record, 1,776. He finished his career with 2,795. So you would throw or issue 1,000 more walks after that. Remarkable. Šupak ready to go. First pitch here to Edman. He'll swing away. Bloops this to center. Playing deep, Kelnick. He'll come on. Make the grab. Tagging from third and deking at third is Kim. The throw comes in. Is cut off by Krim. So there's two away now. A nice job by Jared Kelnick to race up to this ball in the middle of center. And he had all of his momentum coming in. And so there was no way Kim could tag. And there's now two down. A huge second out for Šupak. And James Tibbs, the third, will bat. Well, this outing is very similar to Trey's last one as the first pitch. Tibbs, the third, takes a called strike. It's a curveball, and he will not challenge. Shrugged his shoulders in disbelief. He thought that one missed. You go back to the last time Šupak was on the mound on May 30th, 6 days ago, the 0-1. And that's high. It's a ball and a strike. It was five innings, two earned runs for Šupak. Tonight, 4 2/3 right now, is not allowed an earned run. But OKC threatening. Bases loaded, two outs in this home half of the fifth. 5-0 Express, the pitch. A swing and a miss. That's a sword for Šupak on a curveball, and it's 1-2. But in that last outing, he ran into trouble in that fifth inning. Allowed just the two runs, though. Can he get out of this fifth unscathed? The 1-2. A sinker that's high. It's 2-2. Herrera held it out there for a while. It was above the zone, though. Two balls and two strikes. Here's the pitch. That's way up top, and now he's got to come over the plate. And this is scary. James Tibbs, the third, who leads the Pacific Coast League in homers and extra base hits, has the bases loaded right now, and a 3-2 pitch coming up from Round Rock's Trey Šupak. He'll wind and deal. A swing and a fly ball high in the air on the infield. Third baseman Bride dancing around, and he'll make the catch with two hands. Ooh, a sigh of relief. That was way up there. It touched the clouds. You never know. But Bride handles it with ease, as all Brides do. And we'll go to the top of the sixth. 5-0. Round Rock has the lead.
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0: expressing comments heading to the top of the sixth here from Chickasaw Bricktown Ballpark. Round Rock with 9-1 and 2 due up. And that's Matt Watley, who's behind the Express dugout right now. Former E-Trade catcher. They just showed a shot of the Express dugout as the first pitch to Jose Herrera is down and in for ball one. And that's E-Train catcher in 2022 and 23 and part of 24. So good to see him here as Herrera fouls this back, and it's a ball and a strike. And he's got his Express batting practice shirt on as well. So Round Rock, 5 runs, 8 hits, and no errors tonight. Oklahoma City, no runs, 5 hits, and no errors in this game. The kick and the 1-1, and Herrera will take a strike, and it's 1-2. So Jose Herrera singled in the second. He struck out in the fourth. Yermín Rosario threw a scoreless fifth inning as his 1-2 offering is down and in, and it's 2 balls and 2 strikes now. Round Rock chases Logan Allen after just 4 innings. 5 runs all earned tonight. A pair of 2-run homers from the Express. 2-2, and Herrera whiffs at this. He got a piece, but the catcher Robinson hangs on. It's a strikeout for Yermín Rosario, the second of the night. And there's one away. The top of the order now coming up for the Express is Cam Colley to bat. So Colley is 1-for-3. He doubled and scored a run in the fourth inning. And the first pitch. And Cam will take high for ball one. Rosario set. His 1-0. Cam will take this breaking ball. It's 2 balls and no strikes. Express see a left-handed pitcher tonight, and they fare well against him, and that's happened all year. Good note here from Danny O'Rourke is the 2-0 pitch. That's low 3-0. Coming into the night, the Express had just 332 at-bats against left-handed starting pitchers this year. That's third fewest in the Pacific Coast League. But Round Rock is the 3-0 in for a strike, and it's 3-1. Has 58 RBIs against them, which is second in the Pacific Coast League, behind only Albuquerque. And the Isotopes have had about 160 more at-bats than the Express. Rosario's 3-1. Colley swings and pops it up and out of play. And it's 3-2. And Cam 25 for his last 74 coming into tonight. That is good for a 338 average. That's over his last 17 games. Payoff pitch. Down and out, ball 4. So he'll draw a walk here. So Camp Colley will reach, and we'll see if he is on the move. 21 stolen bases this year. He has not been caught. So right on left here with Jared Kelnick in the box. 5-0 Round Rock. First pitch swinging. It's by him 0-1. Kelnick 1-for-2. RBI single in the fourth. Also scored a run in the third as the 0-1. That's low. And it's a ball and a strike. Lights are on here at Chickasaw Bricktown Ballpark. We've had great weather this week. 80 degrees again today. 1-1. That's downstairs. It's 2 balls and a strike. We've had to keep an eye on the forecast because of the threat of rain, but thankfully it has not been an issue. There was talk of maybe a cell coming this direction before tonight's game, but he got off the ground on time as Kelnick swings a bouncer, first baseline foul. Just tugged that along the first base side. So two balls and two strikes. Round Rock, five runs, eight hits, no errors tonight. Oklahoma City, no runs, five hits, and no errors. The speedy Cam Colley is on base. And the 2-2. Got him looking. Kelnick can't believe it. He doesn't challenge, though. And that one painted on the outer edge. So two away. And Diego Castillo will bat. First pitch, and Castillo will take a strike. It's 0-1. Diego a walk in the first, fly out to left in the third, hit into a double play in the fourth. And the 0-1, that's down and away. And it's a ball and a strike. His hitting streak is at 10 games. And a throw over to first. Cam gets back to the bag. Irving Rosario, a tough guy to run on. Slider, changeup, fastball combination. That heater we've seen up to 97 tonight. And the pitch. That's up and away. Two balls and one strike. Reached 97.4 with one of his fastballs. The pitch. That's down and away. Three and one the count. The kick, the pitch. And that one just misses, ball four. So a walk here for Diego Castillo. Now there's two on and Blaine Crim coming up and Scott Hennessy is going to his bullpen. So look at a pitching change. That's all for Yermín Rosario. Round Rock right now with a 5-0 lead as we're in this top of the sixth inning. We'll take a break for the pitching change on Sports Radio, AM 1300 The Zone and the free iHeartRadio app.
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0: Blake Krim to face Paul Gervais. It'll be right on right here as we stay in this top of the sixth. Two on and two out. Yermín Rosario walked a pair in this inning. Just issued a walk to Diego Castillo, and so he exits, and Krim will face Gervais for the second time this year. In the first meeting, which came on May 14th, Blake Krim took Gervais deep. First pitch. And that's in for strike one. It was a missile. 101.9 off his bat. So Gervais, tall, slender right-hander, listed at 6'10" as Krim swings way out in front here on a breaking pitch. And the count is nothing and two. It was in a day game in Albuquerque, and Krim lifted one to left center, and it hit off the scoreboard. Traveled 405 feet, and he was fed a fastball, the pitch. He'll swing and chop this foul towards that Oklahoma City dugout. So you wonder if Gervais maybe will stay away from heaters here. Just tossed in a changeup at 83 that Krim yanked toward that OKC dugout. So 0-2 the count, two on, two out. Round Rock with a comfortable 5-0 lead. Gervais kicks and fires. It's down and away, and it's a ball and two strikes. Blaine singled in the first, struck out in the third, walked in the fifth inning. Well, he has not thrown a fastball, Gervais. Slider, changeup, changeup, changeup. 1-2. And that got the corner. Krim goes down looking. Slider at 86. And Gervais enters and gets a K. So we'll go to the bottom of the sixth. Round Rock still with a 5-0 lead on Sports Radio AM 1300 The Zone and the free iHeartRadio app.
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5: One, two, one, two, three.

0: We head to this home half of the sixth, 5-0 Round Rock right now. Trey Schupach trying to go six scoreless tonight. Express starter has been terrific. Ran into some trouble in that fifth, but got out of the jam. So his first pitch to Alec Thomas, the lefty, and the heater is up and away for ball one. Schupach at 71 pitches through five innings. And he's looking for his fourth start of six innings or longer. 1-0. That's up and away. And it's two balls and no strikes. Had back-to-back starts this year where he went six innings on May 7th and May 13th. The kick and the 2-0. Thomas will take a strike. Schupach comes back with a slider at 85, and it's 2-1. Five runs, eight hits, no errors for the Express. No runs, five hits, no errors for OKC. The 2-1. Up and out, and it's three balls and a strike. And Schupach, frustrated with himself after that pitch, kind of turned his back on his catcher Herrera so Jose couldn't throw it back to him. And now the 3-1 is on the way. Thomas swings, a bouncer, slowly hit, foul. Fastball that time at 90 miles an hour. So a chance at a fourth quality start this year for Trey Schupach. And if you erase his two outings in El Paso, his numbers look a whole lot better this year. A couple of rough starts there in a ballpark that's tough to throw in. 3-2 is a missile on the ground. Diving second baseman Rodriguez knocks it down, picks it up, and throws from his backside. Thomas is retired. Cabert didn't glove it cleanly, diving to his left, but stayed calm, picked it up with his bare hand, and threw from his backside to first. There's one down. Huge first out. That ball was stroked on the ground by Thomas. 105 miles an hour. So that'll bring up another lefty. It's Jack Sawinski. And the pitch. It's up for ball one. And a challenge here from Jose Herrera. That'll be the first challenge of the night for the Express. So we'll go to the board. We'll see if Jose can get a strike here for Trey Schupach. And he can. It's a successful challenge. The call is overturned. And it's 0-1 now to Jack Sawinski, Oklahoma City's five-hitter. Schupach twists and the one-strike pitch. And that's above the zone. It's a ball and a strike. Defense shaded over for the left-hander to pull. Third baseman Bride well over where the shortstop normally is. 1-1. And this is down and in, a slider, and it's two balls and a strike. Well, Trey Schupach threw 16 pitches in that first. And then the second through fourth frames, he didn't have an inning where he threw more than 12 pitches. 2-1. And it's a called strike. Caught the corner, and it's 2-2. But then Schupach in that fifth needed 21 bullets. And he did not allow a run. Oklahoma City left the bases loaded with one out. Now the 2-2 pitch. Swung on and lined right field. This is heading towards the gap. It's down. Getting over to it, Celestino. Sawinski trying to leg out a double. The throw is late. Bounces in. Sawinski standing up. A one-out double for Jack Sawinski, who's 2-for-2 with a walk tonight against Schupach. This ball hung up for a while. Thought maybe Celestino would have a chance, but the center fielder Kelnick shaded to his right. Celestino shaded more towards the line, so there was hitting room out there in right center. And it brings up Ryan Fitzgerald. Fitzgerald 0-for-11 lifetime against Schupach. Trey's first pitch. And starts him off with a slider for strike one. Round Rock 5, Oklahoma City nothing. Home half of the sixth inning on this Friday night in downtown Oklahoma City. Express with a win can take 3 of 4 to start this six-game set. The 0-1. Fitzgerald swings and lines it into right field for a single. Sawinski held up at third. Celestino's throw, a wild one. Herrera, the catcher, runs about 10 feet down the third baseline to get this ball. And there's men on the corners. So Fitzgerald ends his tough stretch of baseball against Schupak with a clean single. And now two on with one out. Schupak will try and weave his way out of this mess. Did it in the fifth inning. And they do it again in the sixth. Well, you'd love a ground ball to one of your middle infielders or a double play. Right on left here, Miller, switch hitter, batting from the left side. And the first offering. It's down and in. That's ball one. Noah Miller this year has driven in 40 runs. He is one of four OKC players with 40 RBIs or more. 1-0. Swings and misses. Schupak with a changeup at 85, and it's 1-1. Zach Erhard has 38, so let's round up. Let's say they've got five players with more than 40 RBIs. The Express, if you exclude Blaine Cribb, do not have a single player with 40 RBIs. 1-1. Swing and a miss. It's 1-2. Big curveball from Schupak, and he gets ahead. And we're going to exclude Blaine because the majority of his season, 36 of his 44 games coming in tonight, were with Albuquerque. So again, five players with 40 or more RBIs for OKC, if we add Erhard. Shows you how dominant this Oklahoma City lineup has been. And the 1-2 pitch. A breaking ball rolled to the first baseman. Krim will field in foul territory. That would have got a run home. Blaine knew it was foul, though. He came up on it in front of the bag, scooped it up casually, knowing it was foul. So a USA chant has broken out here. Whoever's twisting and turning the dials in the control room apparently thinks that maybe a USA chant will get a run home for OKC. 1-2 pitch. Fouled away. It is Armed Forces night, so it makes sense. First and third, one away, home half of the sixth. Trey Schupak has put together a terrific start tonight. Trying to wiggle his way out of this inning. 1-2. It's rolled to the second baseman. Rodriguez throws to second for one. Colley can't handle it. It rolls behind him, getting up and going to third. Fitzgerald now. A run is in, and there's still men on the corners, and still only one out. It was a dart from the second baseman, Rodriguez, to the shortstop, Colley. Kansas couldn't handle this. Nearly a 4-6-3 inning-ending double play. Caver's throw was hard and low, and Cam, who was trying to work his way around that second base bag, it's not an easy play for Cam. I think the error will go on Caber here, but we'll have to see. It's a great start tonight for Trey Schupak. It's a tough way for this one to end. Kyle Moore's coming out of the dugout. Round Rock will go to their bullpen. So it's now a 5-1 Express lead. Trey Schupak done after 5 1/3 in this one. And we'll take a break for the pitching change. OKC with two on and one out when we come back in this bottom of the sixth on Sports Radio AM 1300 The Zone and the free iHeartRadio app.
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0: 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We stay in this home half of the sixth inning. It is 5-1 Round Rock. Man on the corners for the Comets, Hyesung Kim the batter. Only one out in the first pitch from Gavin Collier. But he'll miss with 97 up and away. 4-1. Kim is 1-for-2 tonight. He's singled in the fifth inning. So Trey Schupak's night is done. We'll give you his final line in a moment. A 1-0. And Collier comes back with a cutter for a strike. It's 1-1. For Schupak, it's 5 1/3, 7 hits, 1 run for now. Down at third base, Fitzgerald belongs to him. Miller got on because of an error. So as Collier's 1-1 comes in, this is swung on and Bloop fouled on that third base side, 1-2. If both these runners on base score, only one of the two will be earned. Again, the run that just scored is an earned run for Schupak. So Collier trying to just keep it at one earned run for Trey tonight. It's a great outing for him. He did walk three, struck out two. Collier the set. And his 1-2. Heater right by Kim, who spins around as he swings and misses at it. So Gavin Collier with pure gasoline out of the bullpen. There's two away in this sixth. Brings up Chucky Robinson, who's 2-for-2 tonight. A single in the third, a double in the fifth. Well, Gavin Collier this year at the AAA level has been brilliant. First pitch, breaking ball down and away. And it's 1-0. Collier appearing in his ninth game with Round Rock. It's a 2.08 earned run average. 8 2/3 of work. He has walked three and struck out 14. Make it 15 now. 1-0. Down and out, 2-0. Back-to-back sweepers that miss. Fastball, cutter, sweeper combination. That fastball, which could touch 100 miles an hour. He made his major league debut in early April. And the 2-0. Watch out. Up and in. Four-seamer that kept running. And it's 3-0. His big league debut coming on April 15th in Sacramento against the A's. Faced one batter and struck him out. The 3-0. And that one's up. Ball four. Herrera held it out for quite a while. So now the bases are loaded here. And it'll bring up the top of the order. Zach Earhart is going to bat in this sixth inning. Round Rock 5, Oklahoma City 1. So Collier set, kicks, and deals. Tosses in a sweeper for strike one. Keeping an eye on that Rangers and Guardians game. Texas with a 3-2 lead right now. Corey Seager has homered in his return to the Texas lineup. 0-1. Swing and a miss. Went back to his sweeper at 87. It's nothing and two. So Earhart, who extended his on-base streak to 26 games with his fifth inning walk. Bases loaded, bottom of the sixth. One run is home for OKC. It's a 5-1 Express lead. Collier kicks in the 0-2. That's high. Earhart, Wood, and Chase, 99. Collier holds. It is 1-2 pitch. Watch out, in near the hands of Earhart. He jumps out of the way. 98 that time. So two balls and two strikes. Fitzgerald off of third. Miller off of second. Robinson off first. The 2-2. He got him swinging. Collier a strikeout to get through this sixth. So only one run scores for OKC. A great job from Gavin Collier to strand three. And we'll go to the seventh. Round Rock with a 5-1 advantage on Sports Radio AM 1300 The Zone and the free iHeartRadio app.
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Jonah Bryan to lead things off in this top of the seventh, Round Rock 5, Oklahoma City 1. Paul Gervais, the 6'10" right-hander, will kick up, and his first pitch to Jonah Bryan is a heater for strike one. Gervais entered for OKC in that sixth inning with two on to face Blaine Crim, the 0-1, and that's low. It's a ball and a strike, and he struck Crim out to get the Comets back to the dugout. OKC scored a run in that bottom of the sixth inning, but only one. Gavin Collier entered with first and third and one out, and he did not allow another run in that frame. 1-1 is down and out, two balls and a strike. It's been a great night for Jonah Bryan. He walked in the first inning, two-run homer in the third to start the scoring in this game. 2-1, he fouls it back, and it's two balls and two strikes. Bryan, a .263 hitter this year, but he's been great when he's had two strikes against him. Comes into tonight with a .261 average. One batting with two strikes. The league average is .184. Fifth best average in the league, 2-2. Foul back. Battles here as he got 97 that time. Mentioned Gervais. It's Nick Frasso now, so one tall, slender right-hander to another. Oh, we had the wrong guy on the mound the whole time. It was Nick Frasso as the 2-2 is bounced. Third baseman up to get it. Scooping Edmund, can't get it out of his glove. The throw's late. So Jonah Bryan is aboard. And Round Rock will have a base runner to start this seventh. So Jonah reaches. So it was Frasso. They told us it was Gervais. I want it on the record that over the internal PA, they said it was Gervais. And the reason we thought it was him was because, one, it's hard to read these numbers on the back of the jerseys tonight. Bryan takes off on the first pitch, but time is called by Celestino as Frasso, the pitcher, kicked up there. So again, it was Frasso on the mound to face Crim there to end that sixth inning. We had it wrong here. So Bryan dancing off the first base bag. Now we'll take off. And the pitch from Frasso will miss. Throw it out to second. Is not close. Jonah's in there with a feet first slide. So Bryan on second. And now Celestino bats with a man in scoring position. So it was Frasso getting that last out of the six as the 1-0, and Celestino squares around a bunt. They say he went around here. He thought he pulled back. It's 1-1 instead of 2-0. He's surprised. Ray Valero letting him know that he did go around. Well, Gervais, who stands at 6'10", Frasso is 6'5". Tall, but not that tall. There's his bunt attempt here. He will pull back. It's high, 2-1. A man on second in this top half of the seven. Nobody out. Express with a 5-1 advantage. Frasso holds, and his pitch. That's high, and it's 3-1. Celestino trying to get a bunt down here, but Frasso can't find the zone. Well, Round Rock must have known something because Jonah Bryan was running on the first pitch, and the first offering that Frasso was about to toss in, time was called, and he took off as the 3-1. Tries to bunt this, gets over the screen and into the stands, out of play. It's 3-2. And then the actual first pitch, Bryan was running on that one as well. Frasso takes a while to get home. And so the Express take advantage. Man in scoring position here, Gilberto Celestino, who is 2-for-3 tonight, will get a 3-2 pitch. Here it is. Celestino swings, punches this through the right side for a single. Bryan getting held up, rounding third. So Kyle Moore puts on the stop sign, and there's men on the corners for the Express. In this top of the seventh, nobody out. Cooper Johnson will be the batter.
So Johnson will stand in. And Chucky Robinson will come out in front of the plate here. And he's going to walk out. Pitching coach Ryan Dennett coming out as well. They're going to talk with Frasso about how to attack Cooper Johnson, who's 1-for-3, hit a 2-run homer back in that third inning. The Express return to Dell Diamond on Tuesday, June 9th, to face the El Paso Chihuahuas. It's a 6-game series. And on Friday, June 12th, it's Harry Potter night. Do you have your wand at the ready? The Express are excited to host Harry Potter night on June 12th for $25. Fans will have a chance to show off their Hogwarts pride with a limited edition Hogwarts times Express cap add-on. Whether you're Gryffindor, Hufflepuff, Ravenclaw, or Slytherin, you can get your tickets for this magical night at the ballpark. So Cooper will face the righty Frasso. 2 on, nobody out. And on the corners, first pitch. That's up for ball one. Johnson, in his last now 4 games, is 4-for-13. The pitch, he'll foul this back. It includes 2 home runs and 5 RBIs. He's also walked 3 times in the last now 4 games. Peyton Gray with a great outing tonight for Texas. Came out of the bullpen for an inning and 2/3 of scoreless ball. Frasso long hold, and the 1-1. And it's bounced, third baseline foul. It'll be 1-2 here. Gray struck out 2. Face the minimum. Handed it over to Jalen Beeks. Rangers looking for a 1-run win tonight. They're in the bottom of the 7th there. Foscue got the start. He went 0-for-2. Jock Peterson pinch hit for him. What would have been Foscue's 3rd at-bat. Michael Hellman also got a start. And he also went 0-for-2 in that game. The 1-2 pitch. It's off the plate away. 2 balls and 2 strikes. Wyatt Langford is 1-for-3 in his return to the lineup. Corey Seager is 1-for-3 with a homer. And Josh Young, as you'd expect, 2-for-3, hitting .312 this year. The 2-2. That one spiked and gets by Robinson. Here comes Bryan to the plate. He will score standing up. A wild pitch gets the 6th run of the night home for Round Rock. And the lead is 6-1 in this 7th. Celestino will take 2nd. There was a changeup about 2 feet in front of the plate. It was not close, and Robinson just could not block it. So still nobody out in this 7th inning. Nick Frasso in a 3-2 count now with Cooper Johnson. Frasso's pitch. It swung on and popped up to shallow right. 2nd baseman Kim sprinting out there. He'll settle underneath and make the catch. So there's the 1st out of the 7th. That was probably ball 4. 96 miles an hour above the zone. He went after it. So Caber Rodriguez will bat. Round Rock gets a run back after they gave one up in that bottom of the 6th. Caber 3 for his first 22 since coming to the Express. He'll swing at the first pitch and foul it back. It's 0-1. Rodriguez with a homer and an RBI. And home run coming Tuesday in this series. Frasso's 0-1. Swing and a miss. He got a piece of this. And it's 0-2. Robinson, the catcher, couldn't hang on. Gilberto Celestino down at 2nd base for the Express.
keeping an eye on Knicks and Spurs. Game two of the NBA Finals. The Knicks with a 10-point lead right now as they are just starting that third quarter. Runner going, swing and a miss from Rodriguez. It's by him. Taking third is Celestino. That's a stolen bag. So Rodriguez 0-4 tonight. And Jose Herrera coming up. Herrera is 1-for-3. He's singled in the second. Switch hitter batting from the left side against the righty Frasso. And the first offering, it's right by him. And it's 0-1. Round Rock 6, Oklahoma City 1. Top of the seventh inning right now. Expressive manufactured a run on a wild pitch. And now Frasso will step off the back of the mound. Jose batting from the left side. The pitch, that's low. It's 1-1. We saw him as a right-handed hitter in his first two at-bats with the lefty on the mound in Logan Allen. Then he faced Yermin Rosario back in that sixth inning. Struck out. Now facing Frasso here. The 1-1. Fouled back. And it's 1-2. Frasso trying to allow only one in this seventh inning. The pitch, that's down and in, and it's 2 balls and 2 strikes. Gilberto Celestino off the third base bag right now, walking lead. Third baseman, that's Edmund, is well over to his left. The pitch to Herrera. He'll swing and connect. A liner down the right field line, but foul. Was out in front on that. 2 balls and 2 strikes.

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2: Home half of the seventh, 6-1. Round Rock has the lead, and Cole Wynn is here on a rehab assignment, so he'll face the rehabbing Tommy Edmond, and this first pitch is up and away for ball one. So Gavin Collier faces just three batters, goes two-thirds of an inning, a walk and two strikeouts to get Round Rock back to the dugout in that sixth as Edmond swings and misses at this Wynn cutter. And it's a ball and a strike. So Cole Wynn added to this Express roster today. And again, this is the sixth season now that he has pitched for the Express as Edmond fouls this back, and it's 1-2. And he is coming back from right arm fatigue. 26-year-old. The kick and the 1-2. It's up and away, and it's two balls and two strikes. Wynn was placed on the injured list by Texas on May 24th. Had appeared in 22 games this year with the Rangers with a 5.59 ERA. 2-2. A swing and a bouncer slowly hit past the mound. Krim, the first baseman, scoops, flips the Wynn covering. It's in time. It was pulled more towards that first base side. Nice job by Blaine to get over there once it got past Wynn, who had to travel that direction anyway to get to the bag. So Edmond retired. Brings up James Tibbs the third. So Wynn will certainly be tested here in this seventh against the NLCS MVP Edmond, and now one of the best hitters in this league, James Tibbs the third. He'll try and lay a bunt down, and it's fouled off. It's 0-1. Tibbs the third, 0-2 with a walk tonight. Has a PCL leading 17 home runs and 35 extra base hits. Batting .317 coming into this game. 0-1. Swing and a miss. Wynn puts a slider right by him, and it's 0-2. Cole Wynn made his Express debut as a 21-year-old back in 2021. Remember Wynn as the 0-2 is down and in. 1-2 was the 15th overall pick in 2018 out of Orange Lutheran High School in Southern California, but he grew up in Colorado, played his last season of high school baseball there in SoCal. 1-2 is up and away, and it's two balls and two strikes. A 2018 MLB draft included Jared Kelnick, who was drafted out of high school, Round Rock center fielder tonight. This is the 2-2, and it got him looking. Tibbs the third challenging, though. He thinks this one was up.

0: off the plate, and he might be correct. We'll go to the board and find out. OKC only has one challenge remaining, and it's a successful one here from Tibbs the third. So it'll be 3-2 instead of a strikeout. Kelnick went sixth overall to the Mets. Wynn went 15th overall to the Rangers. Another name we were talking about in that draft last week at Del Diamond is the 3-2 up and in, and Tibbs the third will earn a walk. So with one out, Oklahoma City has a base runner. 6-1, Round Rock has the lead in this bottom of the seventh. Alec Thomas is coming up. Nick Madrigal was the fourth pick that year by the White Sox. Logan Gilbert went 14th, a pick in front of Colwin to the Seattle Mariners, although Gilbert was drafted out of college at Stetson University. First offering here to Thomas. Big rip at this heater, and it's right by him. It's 0-1, so a first pitch fastball at 96 from Colwin. The stretch and the 0-1. That's up and away. One ball and one strike. Wynn and Jake Latz, those two guys were navigating Round Rock together as they came up through the Rangers system, and they are good friends. Both those guys were with the Express for part of last season. 1-1. Upstairs, two balls and a strike. Wynn last year for Round Rock appeared in 10 games with a 3.45 ERA. If you remember, he got off to an incredible start. Opened the season with the Express last year as the 2-1. And this is bounced foul into the Round Rock dugout, and it's 2-2. Did not allow an earned run until he came back to Round Rock in late July. But he started his season with, let's see, doing some quick math here, 21 2/3 of scoreless ball. As he pulls the string here on Thomas, a punch out, there's two away. Slider down and in. That'll bring up Jack Suwinski. And then he was a regular out of that Rangers bullpen last season. A win last year, 33 outings with a 1.51 earned run average. And this will be all for him tonight here in a rehab assignment. Coming back from right arm fatigue, and it was a successful outing. Faces only three batters, a walk and a strikeout. Looked good. Had that fastball up to 96. So we'll take a break for the pitching change. Mason Thompson, the flamethrower, will take over when we come back. Round Rock 6, OKC 1 in this bottom of the seventh.
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0: Jack Suwinski to face Mason Thompson as we are in this Home half of the seventh still. 6-1 Round Rock as Thompson falls behind 1-0 in the pitch. Sawinski swings.

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6: Cam Cauley to lead things off for Round Rock as we go to this top of the eighth. New pitcher into the game for the Oklahoma City Comets, as it'll be the right-hander in Griff McGarry. So he enters for Nick Frosso. Round Rock, 6 runs tonight on 10 hits, 1 error. Oklahoma City will run 7 hits and no errors. McGarry kicks, and the 0-1. Did Cauley go around? They checked down at first. They say he did. No challenge here from Cam. And so it's 0-2. So Cole Wynn, 2/3 of an inning, faced 3 batters. 0-2, up and away. And it'll be 1-2. The Express, with a win tonight, have a chance to come back on Saturday or Sunday and win this series. They just would have to win one. It's the 1-2. This one's not close. McGarry lost the handle on that sweeper. It's 2-2. And again, it would be their first series victory in this ballpark since 2022. So McGarry, first base, side of the mound. He's got the shiniest white spike sign you've ever seen. As Cauley swings and misses, a strikeout here. McGarry opens his night up with a K. Brings up Jared Kelnick, who's 1-for-3 tonight. RBI single, a walk, and a run scored. So Kelnick will stand in. For McGarry this year, it's a 4.38 earned run average. Now the kick of the first pitch. Swing and a miss. And it's 0-1. Deep breath. McGarry, another deep breath. And the 1-strike pitch. And this is fouled out of play. Well, the logo on these spikes are gold here for McGarry. Forget about his numbers. This is the important stuff. They are New Balance white cleats. Again, pearly white. 0-2. That's outside. A 1-2. Have to be the first time he's worn these. It's a reflective gold on the logo, that New Balance N on each spike. Blinding us up here. 1-2, the pitch. Up and away, 2-2. So Jared Kelnick has had a great start to his Express career. 5 for his first 12 now. And a swing and a miss here. A strikeout. So McGarry punches out the first two he sees in this top of the eighth. That'll bring up Diego Castillo. So Castillo's trying to extend this hitting streak. It's been a productive night for him. He has walked twice, but he is 0-2. So McGarry will wind up in the first offering. Fastball, that's up. Ball one. See if Mason Thompson comes back out for the bottom of the eighth inning. Came in to get the last out of the bottom of the seventh as this 1-0 spins away, and it's two balls and no strikes. We're back here tomorrow, game five of the series. Slightly earlier start time. It'll be 6:05. First pitch here from Chickasaw Breakdown Ballpark. And a 2-0. Fastball for a strike. It's 2-1. Castillo always moving and shaking in the box. He waves that bat. Carson Goldsmith, who provides color commentary at times at Del Diamond, is the 2-1. Bounced off the glove of McGarry. Rolls to the second baseman. Rodriguez can't handle it. And Castillo's aboard. Well, it kicked off the glove of McGarry. I think this is going to be a hit because of the fact that that one skimmed the glove of the pitcher. If that's a bouncer to send Rodriguez, that's Kim over there at second, but if that's a normal bouncer that doesn't get the glove of the pitcher, I think it's an E4. Yeah, it's a single here. It was deflected by McGarry, and so the hitting streak continues. It's up to 11 games for Diego. Man on for Blaine Cribb. First pitch. And he'll take a strike. It's 0-1. So Castillo is now 1-for-3 with two walks. See what Cribb can do here. Blaine is 1-for-3 tonight. The 0-1. Heater for strike two. Cribb singled in that first inning on the first pitch he saw. He struck out in the third, walked in the fifth. Struck out in the sixth inning against Nick Frasso, although at the time we thought it was Paul Gervais. Johnny Cobbler just missed that one. They had all kinds of great numbers, too, to provide because Cribb had just homered off Gervais less than a month ago. 0-2 the count. McGarry kicks up and fires. Down and away, and it's one ball and two strikes. Right-hander is set, and the 1-2. Swing and a miss. Pulls the string. Slider down and away. Cribb punches out. And so McGarry strikes out the side here in this eighth inning. A single sandwiched in between the second and third Ks, but we'll go to the bottom of the eighth. Round Rock, 6. Oklahoma City, 1.
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3: Did you ever hear the story of how the Round Rock Express started? A team of minor league baseball players challenge an intramural team of Dell engineers to a game of sandlot baseball. Winner gets to be a AAA affiliate. Loser gets the stadium named after them. It was a close game, but even with all the ingenuity and innovation from the Dell engineers, the minor leaguers won and the Round Rock Express were born. At least that's how we choose to remember it.
6: Bottom of the eighth inning here from Chickasaw Bricktown Ballpark, where the Round Rock Express are 6 outs away from winning their third game in this 6-game set. And if they can close this one out, they will have taken 3 of 4 to open this series. So Ryan Fitzgerald to lead things off against Mason Thompson. And the first pitch is nowhere close. Fastball way up and out. And it's 1-0. So Thompson, who got the last out of that seventh inning, entered the game for Cole Wynn, who was here on a rehab assignment. Jack Sawinski grounded out to the second baseman, Caber Rodriguez. So Thompson, the stretch, and the 1-0 to Fitzgerald. And that's out the plate away. It's 2 balls and no strikes. Ryan Fitzgerald is 1-for-3 tonight. He is 2-for-14 in this series. For a guy that's sitting 305 on the year, it's been a tough stretch. 2-0, fouled back. And this goes back really to last week in Sugar Land. He is now 8-for-37. It was 7-for-34, so a 206 average over his last now week and a half. 2-1, fouled back, and now it's 2-2. So Mason Thompson, the Round Rock native, so far this season, an earned run average of 6.30, 22 games and 2 starts. He was the opener a couple of times on bullpen days for the Express. When he has allowed runs, they have come in bunches. So 22 outings this year, but only 4 of those has he allowed a run in. The pitch, that's in the dirt. 3 balls and 2 strikes. 1 outing with 4 earned, 3 appearances with 3 earned, and then 1 appearance with 1 earned run. Thompson facing Fitzgerald to start this bottom of the 8th. The pitch, that's low, ball 4. So Ryan Fitzgerald draws a walk. Oklahoma City has a base runner in this home half of the 8th. Brings up Noah Miller now. Rangers taking on the Guardians tonight in Arlington. Top of the 9th, 3-2. Texas has the lead, but the tying runs on 2nd for Cleveland. First pitch here to the lefty, Miller. Swings and misses. It's 0-1. Jake Latz is looking for a 6-out save. He's dealing with men on 1st and 2nd, so we'll keep an eye on that. Thompson deals the 0-1. Waved at, and it's 0-2. Be an interesting weekend for the Rangers, who have won 5 of their last 6, and taking on a Guardians team that values run prevention more than anybody else in Major League Baseball. I think that's safe to say. Against a Texas team that has also valued run prevention this year, although I think they thought they'd score more runs. The 0-2, swing and a miss. Miller strikes out. Thompson uses the slider there. So one away in this bottom of the 8th, and it'll bring up Hyesung Kim. Kim is 1-for-3. He's singled in the 5th inning. Right on left as Thompson holds around his shoulders. First pitch. Kim takes up and out. That's ball 1. Austin Hedges just extended the game for the Guardians with his single. That's how they put men on 1st and 2nd. Brian Rocchio is now facing Jake Latz. Thompson's 1-0 here. Kim will shoot this foul, tugs it down that first base side toward the netting. It's 1-1. Rocchio's about to get an 0-2 offer. We're doing dual play-by-play. We got play-by-play here in Oklahoma City, and we're doing play-by-play at the end of this Guardians-Rangers game as Jake Latz just missed up and out to Brian Rocchio. Now, we're not watching that game. We've just got the game tracker on to tell what's happening. Thompson's 1-1. Kim swings, and this is lined into right field for a single. Fitzgerald wheels around 2nd and heads to 3rd. Celestino dropped the baseball, but picks up, just throws into 2nd. So men on the corners here for Oklahoma City. And now Chucky Robinson bats. Robinson is 2 for 2, a single, a double, and a walk. And now Jose Herrera goes out to the mound here to talk with Mason Thompson. Robinson's been ultra aggressive early in at bats. We'll see if that theme continues here. Latz is about to throw a 3-2 pitch to Brian Rocchio as the Rangers are trying to pick up a win tonight. Latz has thrown 33 pitches. Again, he's looking for a 6-out save there for Texas. 6-1 is our score here at Chickasaw Bricktown Ballpark. Mason Thompson has some work to do to keep it at a 6-1 game as Latz just struck out Rocchio and the Rangers have won it 3-2 tonight. So Thompson first pitch here to Robinson and he'll take inside for ball one. So it's a big first win of that series for Texas. And they continue to play great baseball. Mason Thompson, first base side of the rubber, set at his shoulders, the 1-0. Waved at Robinson. Chased a slider down and away that was not close, and it's 1-1. First and third situation for OKC. Fitzgerald's on third. Hassan Kim just singled. He's on first. Thompson holds. Now he'll step off the back of the mound. Nobody throwing in the express bullpen yet. But a few gray jerseys have just stood up and are walking around down there. 1-1. Robinson, an inside-out swing, fouls it away. Up into the stands down that first baseline. And it's 1-2. Thompson jammed him in there. 1-2 his slider. The 1-2 pitch to Chucky Robinson. Here it is. And it's tapped foul. Well, this is a big game tonight for OKC. After tonight, only 14 games remain in the first half of the season. They are a half game back of Sacramento. For Round Rock, they are not mathematically eliminated, but they're close. Enter tonight, 10 games back of first with 15 to play. And the 1-2. Fouled again. Robinson stayed on the heater at 96. Second baseman Rodriguez is a step or two to his right. He's close to the bag. Shortstop Colley, step or two to his right, pulled over for Robinson to pull. Thompson shakes off his catcher, Herrera, here, going through the signs through his pitchcom device. And the 1-2 pitch. Robinson swings, blisters it. Second baseman Rodriguez can't handle it. He'll pick it up and go to first with it. This gets a run home. And so it'll be a 6-2 Round Rock lead. It looked like a 4-6-3 double play, but Caber just didn't glove it cleanly. Bobbled it, calmly picked it up, and just got the out at first. So Hassan Kim to second. A run is in. It will be an RBI for Chucky Robinson. Gets lucky there because I think that was a tailor-made double play if Rodriguez handles that. First pitch here to Zach Earhart, and it's a slider for strike one. It was hit right at Caber, who was close to second, and it was well struck. Maybe getting ahead of himself thinking about the flip before he had even gloved it as this 0-1 is down and it's 1-1. Robinson with RBI number 18 of his season. Thompson's 1-1. It's grounded to the shortstop. Colley gets in front of it, secures it, and tosses on to first for the last out of this bottom of the eighth. So it's a 6-2 game. OKC just gets one across. And we're going to the ninth here from Chickasaw Bricktown Ballpark. E-Train still have the advantage.
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6: Jonah Bride to lead things off for the Express as we go to this top of the ninth inning. It is 6-2 E-Train as the right-hander Griff McGarry back out to the bump, and his first pitch will miss up and away for ball one. 6 runs, 11 hits, and an error for Round Rock tonight. 2 runs, 8 hits, and no errors for Oklahoma City. McGarry's 1-0 down and away, and it's 2 balls and no strikes. Jonah Bride has 2 hits in this game, 2 for 3, a single, a homer, 2 RBIs, 2 runs scored, and a walk. Productive night for the Oklahoman. 2-0. That's low and away, 3 balls and no strikes. Bride, who's had a great year, and, you know, the additions of Krim as the 3-0 down and away, it's a 4-pitch walk. So Jonah will reach base for a 4th time tonight. And that'll bring up Gilberto Celestino. But you add Krim to this lineup. Yeah, John Taylor, Caber Rodriguez, 2 guys up from AA who have swung it well. Jared Kelnick. We talked about Cody Freeman, who we're expecting to see this weekend with this club. And then Osuna. I mean, it takes the pressure off of everybody else. First pitch here to Celestino, and that's in there for strike one. For a while there, Jonah Bride was the go-to guy in this lineup to produce runs. And he was up to the task. He went through a bit of a slump there at the start of May, but worked his way out of it. Gilberto Celestino has 3 hits in this game. 3 for 4. McGarry's pitch down and away, and it's 1 ball and 1 strike. Right-hander holds, and the 1-1. Down and out. It's 2 balls and a strike. Nobody out. Top of the ninth inning. E-Train with a 6-2 lead. Rangers have won tonight. They beat the Guardians 3-2. Jake Latz with a 6-out save. Now the 2-1 pitch. Fastball for a strike, and it's 2-2. Celestino was looking back at Ray Valero before the call was even in, saying, I would like to challenge. So we'll look at the board and see, and this one was well outside. A correct challenge there from Celestino. At least started to see Valero call that a strike and said, yeah, I'd like to have a word here. So Round Rock, 2-for-2 on challenges tonight. One defensively and now one while they are batting. 3-1. Inside, ball 4. Celestino a walk. Has a couple words there with Chucky Robinson, the catcher for OKC. Not sure what that was about. So 2-1 with nobody out. Robinson's going to jog out to the mound here and talk with McGarry, who struck out the side in that 8th inning. And now struggling to find the zone in this top of the 9th. Cooper Johnson will be the batter. Cooper is 1-for-4. Melted a 2-run homer in the 3rd, his 4th of the year. RBIs number 18 and 19. Cooper was our guest on yesterday's Clubhouse show and he's talking to us about how much he loves being a catcher. He's going to square around to bunt here. McGarry's first pitch. And that's high for ball 1. Talked about how he does not have to always worry about what's going on offensively. He needs to focus on calling a quality game and worrying about his defense. Squares around again, and this pitch not close outside 2-0. But tonight he's the DH, so he does need to worry about his offense. Kyle Moore has liked his at-bats and has him DH. And it's paid off with that 2-run homer. 2-0 pitch, and it comes inside. He was trying to get out of the way and fouled it off. It's 2-1. That was a fastball at 95 that came in, and Johnson tried to spin out of the way. Somehow found his bat. 2-1, 2-on, nobody out. Round Rock leading at 6-2 and looking for more. Corners are crashing. Johnson tries to get the bunt down, pops it up. Tibbs, the throw, the first baseman was sprinting in, had to circle back. Because that heater at 94 again catches Johnson's bat as he's trying to lay a bunt down and get out of the way. Last two pitches were both inside, and Cooper both times tried to pull his bat back, and somehow both fastballs nicked his bat. That one caught it square. He popped it up, but thankfully it drops harmlessly. So now 2-2, he'll be swinging away. And the pitch from McGarry. That's high. It's 3-2. Well, McGarry has been wild here in this 9th inning. Struck out the side in the 8th. He did allow a single from Diego Castillo. Was nearly a 1-2-3 frame, but Castillo bounced one back to the mound off of the glove of McGarry, deflected over to the second baseman, and Kim couldn't handle it. Payoff pitch. Fastball up and out. No, it's strike 3. Cooper's challenging. He was tapping his helmet right away. He thought it was ball 4, was walking down to first. We'll take a look at the board. It was close. It was a ball. Successful challenge from Johnson. 2 successful challenges from Round Rock in this top of the 9th, and they're loaded up now. Here comes Gabriel Rodriguez. McGarry has walked the first 3 he's seen in this 9th. Caber is 0-for-4 tonight, and Scott Hennessy's going to his bullpen. That's all for McGarry, an inning plus. And we'll get a pitching change. Round Rock 6, OKC 2 when we return here at Chickasaw Breakdown Ballpark on Sports Radio AM 1300 The Zone and the free iHeartRadio app.
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0: Top of the ninth inning still. Round Rock with a 6-2 lead, and they've got the bases loaded with nobody out. Caber Rodriguez is the batter. Garrett McDaniels, the southpaw, will take over. So Griff McGarry, an inning plus tonight. Gave up a hit in that eighth, but struck out the side. Then he comes back in his ninth and walks all three batters he sees. Left on right here with Rodriguez. McDaniels sit at the belt, and his first pitch. And it's a fastball at the top of the zone for strike one. So McDaniels takes the baseball for the second time in this series. We saw him on Wednesday. Inning and two-thirds, a hit and an earned run on a walk. 0-1. Rodriguez cuts right through it, and it's nothing and two. McDaniels, in that outing, gave up an RBI single to Caber Rodriguez. That's how Round Rock scored that run. The set and the 0-2. It swung on and hooked. Diving the third baseman, Edmund, and he corrals it. Holy smokes. What a play from the rehabbing Tommy Edmund. It had extra bases written all over it. And he leaps to his right, full extension, and hauls it in. That's out number one. So that'll bring up Jose Herrera now. McDaniels kicks up, and the pitch. Called strike, it's 0-1. Well, off the bat at 93, we always talk about a hard-hit baseball being over 95 miles an hour, but as the 0-1, swing and a miss, it's 0-2. I mean, Edmund's playing even with the bag there. 93 miles an hour coming your way. You don't have much time to react, especially when it's to your right like that. Just a tremendous play. That ball, if it gets by him, goes down the line and left and clears the bags. The 0-2. And misses up top. Goes with a slow curve. It's a ball and two strikes. McDaniels a 3.43 ERA this year. Southpaw who lifts that leg up and straight out as he kicks to the plate. Here it comes. Downstairs, 2-2. This is appearance number 19 for him. 20 and two-thirds of work. He has walked more than he has struck out. 18 walks to 14 Ks. That is never a good sign. Deep breath. And the 2-2. Herrera swings a bouncer foul. Yeah, McDaniels, when he kicks up, that leg and right spike is pointing at the Round Rock dugout on the first baseline. And then he starts to bend it as he gets higher. He's quite flexible. 2-2. Outside, three balls and two strikes. Cam Colley is on deck. Herrera's the batter. Bases are full for the Express in this top of the ninth. They've got a 6-2 lead. Can break it wide open here. McDaniels, his payoff pitch. A swing and a bouncer. Shortstop Miller to second for one. On to first. Bounces in, but Tibbs the third digs it out. A 6-4-3 double play. So Oklahoma City will go to the bottom of the ninth with some momentum. Round Rock had the bases loaded with nobody out, and they can't score a run. We'll head to the home half of the ninth now. Round Rock 6, OKC 2 when we return on Sports Radio AM 1300 The Zone and the free iHeartRadio app.
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0: Round Rock and Oklahoma City entering the bottom of the ninth. E-Train looking for three more outs to take 3 of 4 to start this six-game series. Josh Spores to try and wrap it up. So he'll face the rehabbing Tommy Edman, and this first pitch is in for strike one. Spores, who is no stranger to this ballpark. He pitched here with the OKC Comets in 2018 and 2019. As a swing and a miss here from Edman. And the count is quickly nothing and two. And Spores, who re-signed with the Rangers and then joined this team again, that was yesterday. It's the 0-2 pitch. And Edman leaves this slider away. And it's one ball and two strikes. Spores, who was granted his release, returns to this club where he has been for most of the season, as the 1-2 is at 2-2. Was on the development list for quite a while and then came off. It was with Double A Frisco for about 6 days. He was on the Dev list for a month, from April 28th till May 20th, so under a month. But this year with Round Rock is his 2-2. Up and out, 3-2. It's an 8.16 earned run average. 13 appearances, 14 and a third of work, 9 walks, and 17 strikeouts. Was with Round Rock most of last year, coming off that shoulder surgery. 3-2. And this comes inside and hits the catcher Herrera with his right hand, so not his glove hand. I don't know if Edmund, maybe this ball caught the handle of his bat, the knob of his bat, I should say. Because I don't know how that could have hit Jose like that. We'll shake it off, though. We'll watch the replay. And it looks like, yeah, it did catch the knob of the bat. Now the pitch. Edmund fouls it back. Well, Tommy Edmund playing the full game tonight. Was out of the lineup yesterday, but on Wednesday, he left after 7 innings. Here rehabbing. Dave Roberts said yesterday he's expected to be here with OKC for the full 3 weeks as he comes back from that ankle surgery. 3-2. Fouls it away. Playing a great third base tonight. Made a diving play to his right to save at least 2 runs. Round Rock would have extended their lead to 8-2. Instead, it's 6-2 right now. Bottom of the ninth. Nobody on. Spores working on Tommy Edman. And the pitch, that's low, ball four. Edmund with a leadoff walk. So he's aboard. And that will bring up James Tibbs the third. Last time we saw Spores on the mound, that was Saturday against Salt Lake. 1 inning, 2 earned runs on 3 hits. No walks, no strikeouts. So here's the dangerous Tibbs the third, first pitch. And that's up and out, ball one. Well, James Tibbs the third, former first round pick by the Giants in 2024. He was taken 13th overall out of Florida State. Only 23 years old, and he has dominated this league this season. 1-0. Breaking ball, that's out, 2-0. Tried the slider there. Tibbs the third leads the Pacific Coast League in homers with 17. His 55 runs scored also lead the circuit. The 2-0. Slider this time for a strike, and it's 2-1. For those just joining us, Round Rock 6, Oklahoma City 2, bottom of the ninth inning. Nobody out and a man on for the Comets. Spores straightens his 2-1. Swing and a miss. Tibbs the third late on the four-seam fastball at 94, and it's 2-2. Edmund off the first base bag. Krim holding him on. The 2-2 pitch. Down and in. 3 balls and 2 strikes. Well, Spores has thrown 14 pitches now, and this is only the second batter that he's seen. And now the Express bullpen active again. 3-2, Spores will Throw over to first to check up on Edmond. Round Rock scoring four in the third. It was one in the fourth tonight. And then one more in the seventh. OKC one in the sixth, one in the eighth. Payoff pitch. Bounced foul. First baseline. Game five of the series tomorrow. 6:05 first pitch. The 3-2 again. Here it is. Fouled again. So now a 17th pitch of this ninth inning coming up from Spores. And this is only the second batter that has walked up to the plate. Tibbs the third has walked twice tonight. He has now walked five times in his last two games. Yesterday, three walks and a flyout. 6-2 Round Rock, bottom of the ninth, man on first for OKC. Spores comes set. Here's the pitch. Fouled away. Tibbs the third will get a ninth pitch here from John Spores and an 18th of this inning. We have seen some Comets magic in this building once already this year. You remember when we were here in early April as the 3-2, it swung on and drilled down the left field line, tailing into the corner. This ball is gone. James Tibbs the third with an opposite field liner that sneaks out of here just inside the pole. It's now a two-run game. 6-4 Round Rock in this bottom of the ninth. His 18th homer of the year. Man, is he strong. 94, it was a protective swing. And he lifts it out of here. Thought maybe it would tail away and go foul, or that it would hit the top of the wall and that it wasn't high enough, but it just snuck out in the corner. So now Alec Thomas bats. Spores first pitch. And that's low ball one. A walk and a homer to start this bottom of the ninth, and Oklahoma City not going quietly. Here's the 1-0. Drops in a curve for a strike. It's 1-1. Well, we expected it. These two teams have had a flair for the dramatic this year. Spores is 1-1. Curveball again for a strike. It's 1-2. 9 one-run games in the 15 that they have played. Express hoping this isn't another one-run game tonight. They lead it by two right now. It's the 1-2. Thomas thought about it. He'll take high. It's two balls and two strikes. Well, this will most likely be the last batter Spores faces. 22nd pitch, or make it 23rd coming up. Here it is. It swung on and pulled. First baseman Krim dives on the backhand, stumbles, flips to Spores. He got to the bag in time. Wow, what a play from Blaine Krim, diving to his right on the backhand. And when he got to his feet, nearly falling over, able to shovel it over to Spores covering, and he got there by a half step. He watched the replay on this. Thomas almost snuck in there before Spores. Herrera, the catcher, will go out to the mound here to talk to Josh. Kyle Moore's on the top step of the dugout, Round Rock's manager. Maybe Herrera just going out to kill a few more seconds before they go to the bullpen, or will Spores face one more batter? Well, it appears he's staying out there. So Jack Sawinski will bat. Spores at 23 pitches here in this bottom of the ninth. There's one away, 6-4 Round Rock. First pitch from Josh. And it's a called strike. Starts him off with a slider. Well, that ball that Thomas hit was punished 103 off his bat. It was not an easy play for Blaine Cribb. 0-1. Swung on in line down the right field side. This is trouble rolling into the corner. Sawinski cruises around first. He's standing up on second with a double. The tying run will come to the plate in this bottom of the ninth for Oklahoma City. Ryan Fitzgerald struts up to the box, and now Kyle Moore will come out and go to his bullpen. So a tough outing here for Josh Spores. Four batters, retires just one, gives up a two-run homer to James Tibbs the third. Then after he gets Thomas to ground out, Jack Sawinski doubles. And we'll take a break for the pitching change. Bottom of the ninth, tying run coming to the box for Oklahoma City when we come back. Don't go away. 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

Oklahoma City trails Round Rock 6-4. The Comets have struck for two in this bottom of the ninth, and they've got the tying run coming in the box here. It's Ryan Fitzgerald. So Teodo, who's been brilliant as of late, for the season it's a 4.50 ERA, but since May 10th, in 10 outings, he's allowed one earned run in 11 and two-thirds of work. And it's been a heavy workload for Teodo over the last week and some change. Talk about that in a second. So Fitzgerald left against right as Teodo, with that Ranger blue glove, tucks the baseball into it and the first pitch. And it's a sinker at 98 for strike one. Teodo, who features a sinker that we've seen up to 103 miles an hour. A slider between 90 and 92. We've seen it at 94 before this year. And a changeup at around 88 to 90. And his 0-1 is down. It's one ball and one strike. An arsenal that screams closer in the big leagues. The question is, can he continue to throw strikes? That's been his biggest bugaboo this season. The 1-1. Swing and a miss. Fitzgerald took a big cut at that slider at 93, and it's 1-2. Over on second base, Jack Sawinski. He just doubled off Josh Spores. Spores, four batters, gave him a two-run homer, got a ground out, and then Sawinski doubled, and that was all for Josh tonight. Teodo ready. The 1-2. Up and out. Sinker at 101. So he has thrown now. This is the fifth time we've seen him on the mound since last Wednesday. It's been a lot of Teodo, and that's a good sign if you're a Rangers fan. A 2-2. Downstairs, it's 3-2. Ramping him up, and who knows, maybe his big league debut is close. If he keeps throwing it like this, you'd have to imagine that he might get an opportunity to pitch in a Rangers uniform this summer. Three balls, two strikes, one away. Man on second. Ryan Fitzgerald is 1-for-3 tonight with a walk. Teodo's payoff pitch, it's on the way. Down and in, ball four. He missed with a slider at 94-4. First and second now. Noah Miller will be the batter. He represents the winning run for Oklahoma City. Well, you're having a little deja vu right now. If you remember, Ryan Ward had that opposite field, three-run walk-off homer against the Express in the middle of April. Teodo's first pitch in the dirt, ball one. Again for Emiliano, his biggest struggle this year has been throwing strikes. Over his last 10 outings, it is 5 walks to 14 Ks. For the season, he has walked 20 and struck out 37. And Jose Herrera, the veteran backstop, will go out to the mound here and try and settle down Teodo. One and oh the count to Noah Miller. Teodo just walked Fitzgerald. Tense moments here in OKC tonight. Round Rock led it 6-1 at one point in this game. The 1-0. Called strike. Close pitch. A slider that he bends in. And it's 1-1. That one just catching the outer edge. Sawinski off second. Fitzgerald off first. 1-1 pitch. A swing and a foul ball off the catcher, Herrera, and it's 1-2. Teodo, first base, side of the rubber. Kicks and deals. Swing and a miss. No, Miller just got a piece of it. Stays alive. Wow. Looked like he swung and missed, but that baseball just skimming that two-tone color bat. And for Emiliano, that was a

0: slider that was darting towards the plate. It was out of the zone. The 1-2 pitch from Emiliano. Here it is. Swing and a miss. Got him with his slider at 93. Same exact pitch as the one he threw right before. So now OKC down to their last out. A walk and a strikeout for Teodo. And he'll face Hyesung Kim. Kim is 2-for-4 tonight with a pair of singles. Teodo's first pitch. It's fouled back and it's 0-1. Kim is not necessarily a threat to hit one out of here. For Hyesung Kim, in 71 games with the Dodgers last year, he hit just 3 home runs. And in his minor league career, in 47 games, he has 5 homers. So he has the ability, but is certainly not what he's known for. 2 on, 2 out, bottom of the ninth, 6-4 Round Rock. Teodo trying to shut the door. He's ahead 0-1. The pitch. Fouled back, and now OKC's down to their last strike. Teodo went with a sinker at 1-0-1 there. It was a strike. 0-2 the count. 2 outs, 2 on for the Comets. Winning run in the box for OKC. 2-strike pitch. A swing and a bouncer. Second baseman Rodriguez ranges to his left. Gloves and tosses to first. Teodo shuts the door. Round Rock hangs on for a 6-4 victory tonight in Oklahoma City. And the Express have taken 3 of 4 to open up this 6-game set. And now just need one more win tomorrow or Sunday to take their first series in this ballpark since August of 2022. So we'll go ahead and take a break. We'll come back and talk about it on our post game. Again, the final tonight from Chickasaw Bricktown Ballpark. Round Rock 6, OKC 4.
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0: Final tonight from Oklahoma City. The Round Rock Express, hang on. 6-4 is the final. 6 runs, 11 hits, and an error for Round Rock. 4 runs, 10 hits, and no errors for the Comets. Welcome into our postgame show. I'm Ryland Cobrey. The Express have taken 3 of 4 to open up this 6-game series. They'll improve to 26-35 on the year. Oklahoma City will drop to 34-26. Winning pitcher tonight, that would be Trey Schupak. He'll pick up his third victory. 3-3 now on the season. 5 1/3 of work, 7 hits, 1 run. It was earned. 3 walks and 2 strikeouts tonight for Trey. The loss goes to OKC starter Logan Allen. He'll drop to 2-4, 4 innings, 7 hits, 5 runs, all earned. He walked 3 and struck out 3. And the save to Emiliano Teodo, 2/3 of an inning, a walk and a strikeout. He does not allow a run. Teodo entered the ball game with the tying run coming to the box, issued a walk, but came back with a strikeout and a ground out to end this thing. Tonight's game took 3 hours and 21 minutes to play in front of 7,728 here in OKC, and they are sticking around waiting for some Friday night fireworks to start here in this ballpark. So we'll go ahead and go through the recap in this game as Round Rock would strike for 4 runs in the third inning. And again, for the Express, it was another multi-run inning. OKC had been phenomenal coming into this series on not allowing the big frame, but this week it's been a different story. Round Rock, after tonight's game, has had a multi-run inning in each of the last 3 games, and it's 5 multi-run innings over the last 3 nights. And that big number came in the third, a 4 spot for the Express. It was a leadoff walk for Jared Kelnick in that third. After Diego Castillo flew out to left field, Blaine Crim struck out, and Jonah Bride was the batter. He got an elevated fastball and drilled it off the scoreboard and left a 2-run shot, his 6th of the year. And the Express had a 2-0 advantage. It was a big night for Bride, as he would finish this one 2-for-3, a homer, a single, 2 RBIs, 2 runs scored, and he walked 2 times in this game. Gilberto Celestino was the next batter in that third. He would single, and Cooper Johnson would leave the building. His 2-run homer made it 4-0 for Johnson into the lineup as the DH tonight against a left-hander on the mound. It's his 2nd home run in the last 4 games. He is now 4 for his last 14 at the dish. He's looked like a different hitter since he's decided to move those hands back behind his shoulder, a slight adjustment that he made on Sunday, and it's paying off right now. So Round Rock had a 4-0 lead after 3. In the top of the 4th, the Express added another run. After Herrera struck out to start that 4th inning, Colley came up and doubled. Jared Kelnick was the next batter, and we'll make it our Ideal Signs play of the game. 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Kelnick, seeing eye single into center, made it a 5-0 game. And so Round Rock had an early advantage. Logan Allen made it through just 4 innings tonight. The Express got to see a lefty on the mound, and they did damage. Oklahoma City would score a run against Round Rock starter Trey Schupak in that bottom of the 6th. Schupak, who cruised through the first 5, was looking to go 6 innings of shutout ball. And in that 6th, started it off with a ground out, but Jack Sawinski came up next and doubled. It was Ryan Fitzgerald to single. That put men on the corners. Noah Miller was the next batter. He would ground out. It was a ground ball to the second baseman, Rodriguez. Looked like it was going to be a double play. Caber's throw to his shortstop, Colley, to start the double play was low, and it was a bullet to Cam. He couldn't handle it. It got by him, and so a run would score. There was still only one one out and still men on first and third, as it was Fitzgerald who'd go from first to third once the ball got away from Cam. So it was a 5-1 game. That would be all for Schupak, as Kyle Moore went to his bullpen. Gavin Collier entered. He struck out Kim. Chucky Robinson then walked before Collier struck out Earhart, and so only one run would score. So Schupak did a great job tonight, picks up his third win of the season. And so he would exit. Round Rock had the lead and would hand it over to their bullpen. The Express would get an insurance run in the top of the seventh on a wild pitch. Jonah Bride would score from third, as it was Caber Rodriguez at the plate. Pitch got away from Chucky Robinson, was spiked out in front of home. Bride would stroll home and score. And so it was a 6-1 ball game. And it would stay that way until the bottom of the eighth inning. OKC came back with a run in that home half of the eighth, and RBI ground out for Chucky Robinson, and that would make it a 6-2 game. We'd go to the bottom of the ninth. Round Rock, in the top of the ninth inning, had the bases loaded with nobody out, and they did not score. It felt like Oklahoma City had some momentum going to that home half of the ninth inning. Collier went two-thirds of an inning out of the pen, did not allow a run. Cole Wynn here on a rehab assignment. Two-thirds of an inning, three batters, 16 pitches. He walked one and struck out one. It was a nice outing for him. The fastball up to 96-6. Mason Thompson inning in the third, one run. And so it was Josh Spores throwing for the first time since re-signing with the Rangers. He was granted his release from his deal earlier in the week, but he re-signed yesterday and joined this roster. So he was looking to finish it off. It was not a save situation, but Spores would walk the first batter, Edmund, then James Tibbs the third in a nine-pitch at-bat with an Oppo Taco down the line in left. And it was a 6-4 game, Tibbs' 18th homer of the season. And, man, it was impressive. Spores put 94 on the outer black. Tibbs the third, almost a protective swing, lined it down that left field side, tailed into the corner, and just snuck out of here. So it was a two-run game. It was Alec Thomas the batter. Thomas would scorch one on the ground. Blaine Crim with a diving play to his right, and we can't forget about that, because if that gets by Blaine, still nobody out, and the tying run is coming up. But that was the first out. Then Sawinski would double, and so the tying run would come to the box. Kyle Moore said, I'm going to my bullpen, and Emiliano Teodo would enter. Teodo, who has been on the mound a lot as of late, would try and close it out. He would walk Ryan Fitzgerald, and the winning run was coming to the plate in the form of Noah Miller. But Emiliano would rear back and strike out Miller for the second out of the ninth, and then Ha-Sung Kim grounded out to the second baseman Rodriguez, and the Express hang on. They are 6-4 winners tonight in Oklahoma City. So Round Rock has taken 3 of 4 in this series. You look at what the Express have done now in their last 15 games. They are 10-5. And while the first half title might be a foregone conclusion for one of those top four teams right now, Sacramento, OKC, Vegas, or Albuquerque, Express 10 back with, or 9.5 back after tonight with 14 to play. They are playing much better, and they'll get reinforcements the rest of the weekend with Cody Freeman and Alejandro Osuna expected to join this lineup. So again, E-Train win it tonight, looking for their first series win in this ballpark since 2022. Let's take a look at the out-of-town scoreboard before we get you ready for tomorrow's game number 5 of this series. Albuquerque and Salt Lake have gone final, a 1-0 win for the Bees. You rarely see a 1-0 game there at the ballpark in America First Square in South Jordan, Utah, but it happened tonight. The Bees get a great pitching performance from Caden Dana, the youngster, who was a top 30 prospect in the Angels system. 6 scoreless, 2 walks, 8 punchies for Dana tonight. And then it was Saucedo, Southard, and Fermin to finish it off and get the final 9 outs. And so Salt Lake wins it over Albuquerque. Bees are playing great baseball. They've taken 3 of 4 in that series. With a Sacramento loss tonight, they will be 3.5 back of first place with 14 games remaining in the first half of the season. Other scores from around the Pacific Coast League, 9-6 win for the Space Cowboys. They have gone there to Southwest University Park, and they have taken down the Chihuahuas in all 4 games. It was 9 runs on 9 hits tonight for Sugarland, as Joey Loperfido, 2-for-4 with 2 RBIs and a double. Shea Whitcomb, another multi-hit game. That Sugarland lineup, similar to this Round Rock lineup right now, where they're starting to get better and better because some of the guys are coming down. Zach DiCenzo is playing there right now in Sugarland. CJ Alexander's had a great season for them. And so the Space Cowboys win it tonight. El Paso really reeling right now. They will come to Del Diamond next week to take on the Express in what will be the final homestand of the first half of the season. So Round Rock with a chance at some more wins next week against a ball club that has really taken a turn since Round Rock last saw them at Southwest University Park just 3 weeks ago. Sacramento and Tacoma, it is 4-0 right now in the top of the eighth. So the Rivercats have the lead, and with a victory tonight, they will gain a game on OKC. So they could have a game and a half lead on the Comets. We'll see about Vegas. We'll go to that score in a moment because Vegas is one back right now. But they would also gain a game on Albuquerque, so they would have a three-game lead on the Topes, who came into tonight in fourth place. But it was two in the first for Sacramento, one in the fourth, one in the sixth, as it's Nate Furman at the top of the lineup. He's 2-for-4 tonight. Also, it's Will Brennan, 2-for-3, multi-hit game for Oslavis Basabe, as the Rivercats looking for a victory. They have struggled in that series against the Tacoma squad that had lost 10 straight games going into that set. On the mound tonight for Sacramento, they got a great start from Joe Whitman. So Whitman, that's a new face to that Sacramento rotation, is his AAA debut tonight. He was with AA Richmond at a 3.22 ERA there at the AA level this year. And he throws six shutout innings tonight, no walks and four strikeouts, as, again, Sacramento looking for a victory there to gain a game in the standings on OKC. Final score to pass along, and it's a slugfest in Las Vegas. Not a phrase that is new to anybody. The Aviators, 7 runs on 9 hits and an error. Reno, 6 runs on 9 hits and an error, and they are still in that bottom of the fourth right now. So as you take a look at the box score here, for Reno, it's 2 doubles and 2 RBIs for Luis Urias, as, again, the Aces right now trail it by a run. So we'll keep an eye on that game as they will play late into the night. Pacific Coast League After Dark there from Las Vegas Ballpark on the mound in that game. The starter for Reno tonight was Yumin Lin. He went 2 innings. The starter for Las Vegas tonight was Braden Nett. He went 2/3 of a frame. So get ready to unload the bullpens in that game. Oh, we'll see what the final score ends up being from Vegas tomorrow when we take a look at the scoreboard in our pregame show. All right, well, that'll do it for tonight's broadcast. Let's quickly preview tomorrow's series finale. On the mound for the Express in game number 5, it's the right-hander Jose Corniel. Corniel 0-2 with an 8.66 earned run average. He will face OKC lefty Charlie Barnes. Barnes is 4-2 with a 2.62 earned run average. First pitch tomorrow is at 6:05 Central Time. Our pregame will begin at 5:50. We hope you'll join us. The Express looking for a series victory with a win tomorrow or Sunday. Thanks so much to my audio engineer, Johnny Cobbler. For Danny O'Rourke handling statistics, I'm Ryland Cobry, saying so long here from Chickasaw Bricktown Ballpark in downtown Oklahoma City. The Round Rock Express pull off a 6-4 win on this Friday night. 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
9: When Dan announced lifetime bans for certain San Antonio fans, Izzy was outraged.
10: 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You know how many crazy things are going to happen in this world over the next 50 years? 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This guy's going to go to another game. Lifetime ban. Get out of here.
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2: Just before midnight on Saturday, February 19th, 2005, Danielle Imbeau and her friend Richard Petrone left a crowded Philadelphia bar. The two 30-somethings planned to walk to Richard's truck and drive home, but they never made it.
3: It does not make sense. It's like they literally vanished.
2: The two were never seen again.
4: Not just them, but a truck disappeared into the ether.
2: Was it an accident? Or were they murdered?
5: No one had a motive to kill them.
2: Those same questions frustrated law enforcement. The FBI called it murder for hire.
3: Who killed these two individuals and how did they get rid of them?
6: Both of them weren't the target. One of them was the target. The other one was wrong place, wrong time.
2: But which victim was the intended target and why?
5: It was definitely murder for hire for Danielle, not for Richard.
3: You're right, it could be. But it also could be something your son did too.
5: No one was looking to kill Richard. No one.
3: He's your son, and in your eyes, he's innocent. But in my eyes, he's just some guy my sister was with.
2: Fingers were pointed, allegations were made, and lines were drawn.
3: That drove the wedge between the families.
2: What happened to Danielle and Richard?
7: I think that whatever happened to my dad and Danielle was planned and orchestrated.

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5: John Polk was my nemesis. I knew in order to live a rich and fulfilling life, one where I was equal under the law and could be happy and fulfilled, I needed to defeat the message that John Polk was peddling.
6: I'm John Polk. For years, I was the poster boy of the conversion therapy movement. The ex-gay who married an ex-lesbian and traveled the world telling my story of how I changed my sexuality from gay to straight. I wore the label of ex-gay with pride. That was all until, well, we'll get to that part.
5: He's like a car wreck, and then people can't keep their eyes off him. He evokes a reaction. He did with me.
7: I remember it being a major blow to the evangelical community to see one of their brightest, hottest stars go down.
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6: But you've never heard the real story.
5: I hated him. 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
6: 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And as I look, too, at the harm I did from within it. 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
4: Severe thunderstorms bringing large hail and damaging winds throughout Texas into the mid-Mississippi Valley, and plenty of fog developing over the weekend in northern Indiana and Ohio, as well as North Carolina and northwest South Carolina. The heat making headlines in the southwest, temperatures running above normal, and many spots, especially around Arizona and southeast California, dealing with very dry air and gusty winds. Winds could reach up to 30 miles an hour, elevated to critical fire weather conditions continue too. Across the central U.S., rounds of showers and thunderstorms from the northern plains into the upper Midwest. Some storms could bring some large hail and damaging winds, along with heavy downpours, which leads to localized flash flooding. Meanwhile, the East Coast is warming up, warmer than normal temperatures across the mid-Atlantic and Northeast. And on the West Coast, things are relatively calm. California, Oregon, and Washington seeing seasonable temperatures and mostly quiet skies. Looking ahead at the weekend, the Pacific Northwest getting some more rain. The Southwest staying hot and breezy, and the East continuing its warm stretch. That's your national forecast. I'm Monica Nelson.
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11: Coming up next segment, we'll get into that rap news, and we have another beef on our hands, apparently.
10: I wouldn't call it. You know what? It might be a beef, actually.
11: Okay. So we'll get into that, and we'll dive back into the NFL and the super team that is upon us here in Los Angeles, coming up in the next hour of the show as well.

0: I would never wish death on nobody, you know what I'm saying? Because ain't no coming back from that.
1: This is an artist called Eminem. It's spelled funky.
2: My face is pale, but you look like you've seen
3: me go. I'm in prison just
2: for what?
3: Because he's a white guy.
4: Bill O'Reilly. Chris Brown is accused of assault and battery.
5: I love all the rappers today, but it's hard to defend this shit.
6: So I actually thought we were going to have some more Stranger Than Fiction news pertaining to animals when animals attack, because in Arizona this week, police had to use a tarp to catch a tranquilized bear that fell out of a tree. I'd be like, this is not protecting and serving my community. I did not sign up for this.
7: How high was the tree? Like, was the bear going to, like, break a limb or something if it fell out of the tree? Or
6: I didn't exactly watch the video. Yeah, they got plenty of cushion. Come on now.
7: I mean, what are we doing?
6: Then I thought I had a story about the most pathetic Guinness Book of World Record ever, where a man in Idaho set the record for keeping 5 balloons in the air for over a minute. I guess it's harder than it sounds, even with the helium in them, because they can go all over the place. You're trying to keep all of them in the air for over a minute.
7: I'm assuming they weren't all tied together, like one string or something.
6: It wasn't like that. It wasn't like the movie Up.
7: Guinness has too much time on their hands.
6: Then I thought we had some geek news, because the original Mario 2, which we know as the Lost Levels, turned 40.
7: Oh, this is the drop in acid game, right?
6: No, that's the one we got in the U.S. But in Japan, they got the Lost Levels. We got,
7: The acid trip.
6: The acid trip.
7: Got it.
6: The frog and more Bowser.
7: Right.
6: But instead, we got some different video game news that bumps into the rap news category.
7: Oh, here. I know where you're going here. I did see this.
6: So Sega has a game coming out called Stranger Than Heaven in January of 2027, which I guess is a big deal because it's in a genre of Japanese crime drama games. Like, this is a series of games going on here. And it's a prequel to their Like a Dragon franchise, also known in Japanese as Yakuza, which are games based off of a genre of movies in Japan called Yakuza films, which is like their crime syndicate, gangster, godfather, wise guy stuff.
7: I thought that Yakuza was definitely like a crime family.
6: Yeah. Okay. I guess that makes sense then.
7: All right.
6: So it is gangster, but the game is coming out next year and it's already being hyped. And
7: I wonder why.
6: Partially because one of the characters that was revealed today. So they needed, in a gangster movie like this, I guess some gangster rappers.
8: That ain't gangster.
7: Oh, so they didn't want like organized crime type of rappers.
6: No.
7: They didn't want Bugsy Siegel and people like that.
6: One of the characters in the game, Snoop Dogg.
5: Y'all don't love us.
7: Gotcha. Makes sense.
6: Not the main character. That's a guy named Makoto Diato, a Japanese-American man who you control in this cinematic movie-like crime drama game that's a third-person view. You go through different cities and regions in Japan. But today, it was announced in the new trailer for the game that not only is Snoop Dogg in it,
7: but
6: Tupac Shakur is going to be in it. Tupac is in the game.
7: Wondering why Pac was trending earlier today, and I clicked and looked up. I was like, I thought it was a joke at first, to be honest with you.
6: Same. It's called Stranger Than Heaven, and Tupac's in it, who could be in heaven.
7: Wait,
6: right,
7: so
6: now.
7: What? So what system is this for?
6: It's going to be on PlayStation 5. It's going to be on Xbox as well. Tupac's estate, I'm guessing, is going to be paid for using his likeness and all that. Some aren't for that. But hey, if you like Tupac, he's coming out in a new game.
7: Well, I left video games in my previous life, but now that Pac is involved, I got to jump back in it now. PS5 is mine. All right, we'll talk super teams in the NFL and in pro sports coming up next. FNA on FSR.
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11: Every hunter knows that the wilderness is full of surprises. 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
12: It never made sense what law enforcement was saying to us. How could she have just gone down there and accidentally died? How could there have been no marks on her?
13: All theories are out there, you know, everything from murder to UFOs to Bigfoot.
11: This season on Blood Trails, we're following the trail of seven cases that start in the field and end in the shadows, where missing persons reports, half-buried evidence, and whispered suspicions blur the line between hunting story and homicide.
14: I just instantly started freaking out, yelling to the world, what's going on? I yelled, help. I mean, I'm out in the middle of nowhere. I had no idea what was going on.
11: From the frozen woods of Maine to the mountains of Montana, from an archery opener gone wrong in Wisconsin to a father's last walk through the Minnesota deer woods. Each story begins with a hunter stepping into the wild, but not all of them come back.
13: 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What do you say? He's not here with us. And all it was not.
11: I'm Jordan Sillars. Join me as we track the truth through tangled cover and cold case files, where every trail tells a story, and every story leaves its own trail of blood. Blood Trails.
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16: Here's something pretty disturbing I discovered while researching this podcast. This is what it actually says on the Los Angeles Police Department website. The site states that the Adult Missing Persons Unit investigates 3,200 cases a month, and 70% of those missing people are found or returned voluntarily within 2 or 3 days. It goes on to explain, and I quote here, "Since being a missing person is not a crime, police are given a very limited role while conducting these types of investigations." At the bottom of the webpage, it gets more disturbing. There's a section titled, "What if they never returned?" And here's the official police advice. In such situations, you may want to enlist the services of a private investigator to assist in your search. If you can't afford a PI, the police elaborate, quote, "Another option would be to contact the Salvation Army, which has a missing persons locator program." There is not a single sentence on the LAPD website that would lead a loved one of a missing person to have any faith that the police would properly investigate it. What the LAPD is basically saying is, if someone you love goes missing, don't overreact. They'll probably turn up, unless they don't, in which case you should get someone besides the police to look into it. All this is my way of saying, if the police took missing persons cases as seriously as they do, say, bank robberies, I wouldn't have had to do this podcast in the first place and end up chasing a violent criminal halfway around the country. I'm Neil Strauss, and you can hear the full story of To Live and Die in L.A.
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11: 877-99 on Fox is the phone number. We're talking super teams after the Rams were able to get Myles Garrett to help them get over the top this time around, possibly in the NFC. But we got D-Brock calling in from Florida, not Debo. D-Brock?
12: D-Brock from Miami. Hey, what's up, fellas?
10: What's going on?
12: My super team, my super team from back in the day, though, really, was the Chicago Bulls. When they got Dennis Rodman, we had Tony Kukoc, too. Even though the money, it wasn't like now, but it was a super team. And then if you remember also, Houston tried to get Scottie Pippen and Charles Barkley to make a super team, but it didn't work out. But have a good Saturday. Thank you, guys.
10: Thanks, D-Brock. Yeah, we mentioned that Houston Rockets team earlier in the segment. But, yeah, you know, I don't know if anybody necessarily categorized the Bulls as a super team, but, I mean, you have three Hall of Famers.
11: They should be.
10: I mean, they should.
11: They should
10: because
11: be.
10: For as much credit as Mike – and, look, Michael, obviously one of the greatest players, 1-2 with LeBron, AB, whatever you want to say – Scottie Pippen, certainly one of the best defensive players of all time. And Dennis Rodman, one of the best defensive players of all time. Dennis Rodman is not in there to D up on Karl Malone. Is that series different?
11: I think so.
10: And do they potentially lose at least one of those series against Utah?
11: After they lost in 95 to the Orlando Magic when Jordan came back, and I don't want to hear this, Jordan just got back, he wasn't the same guy. Look at his playoff averages
10: In
11: 95. He was averaging 32 points per game. He was efficient. He was bad at times at the end of games. He had some bad turnovers. The Nick Anderson steal, of course, in that series. But after they lost in 6 to Orlando, Jordan talked about the difference was Horace Grant.
10: Yep.
11: They lost Horace Grant to the Orlando Magic from the time Jordan retired the first time and then came back. And he was big on getting Dennis Rodman. They needed somebody else there. And the only reason people don't think of it like a super team is because the Jordashians, I think is what you call them, the Jordan disciples.
10: Right.
11: They don't want you to think it was a super team or that he had the best team out there. They want to make it seem like, no, Jordan was the biggest reason they went 72-10. And look, of course, he's the biggest reason, but they definitely, at that time, considering the lack of player movement, that was a super team for that particular era. It doesn't compare to super teams later on. But yes, at that time, they were overpowered, that Bulls team.
10: I mean, they essentially had a big three. Rodman wasn't giving you anything offensively, but he was so dominant on the defensive end, it made things so much easier for them.
11: Well, the other thing was you had 6 expansion teams from 1988 to, I think, 1995.
10: A lot of

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4: 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We'll be talking to people like writer and creative director Neil Druckmann.
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0: city. You know, it's always been a baseball. Like, if I was going to rank New York, having spent, having worked up there for a long time, I would say baseball is number one. Basketball is a close second. Like, that's the sport. It's a hoop sport, hoop city, and it's a baseball city. Like, it's always been, you know, the number one in both the, like, they've always been that kind of city. And, you know, I mean, it's Madison Square Garden. It's Wemby comes in, and it's bigger than life. You know, it's all the money in the world up there. It's all the celebrities. It's going to be a spectacle. Like you said, the president's going to be there. I mean, imagine what that's, you know, imagine, well, that, just the
1: security,
0: the
1: for that just makes it, like, that security for him being there just makes it really tough for people that are, like, you got to get there. If you're listening to this and going to the game, congratulations. You got to get there, like, an hour earlier now.
0: I mean, the scene around the garden, I can only imagine what that scene's going to be like.
1: Yeah. It's one of those where, like, you just, you know, whenever I go to New York near, you know, Christmas, I just stay away from anything like south of 45th Street. Yeah. Like, I'm not going, right? This is one of those where, like, you just, if you have no reason to be 34th and Broadway, don't go down there. It's going to be like an absolute, it's going to be fun. I mean, if you're a Knicks fan, obviously. If you're just a casual person, can you imagine just like getting out of work and you kind of don't know what's happening on Monday around Midtown? You're like, what's going on here? Like, there's just plenty of sports fans, obviously. I mean, and people that work there aren't sports fans. They're going to be like, what the heck? And then, you know, this series goes long enough. There's a World Cup game at MetLife and a Knicks game on the same day.
0: The World Cup starts Thursday.
1: Yeah, but I think the 14th, there's like a crossover game. Like, there could be a game. You know, I think it's like game.
0: Yeah, I mean, the only thing is, the MetLife's in Jersey, so
1: I know, but like Penn Station, like it's gonna be.
0: I'm talking about for people. I know you know, but
1: yeah, it's more about what Penn Station will look like. you know, like, which Penn Station's underneath Madison Square Garden. I love like cool crowd atmospheres. I think it's super. Like the Carolina Hurricanes the other night, like incredible crowd shots after they won that game. By the way, I went to bed. It was 2-0. 10 minutes left in the hockey game. All right, but I had the under in that game, under 6. I woke up and checked the score. I was befuddled that there were 4 goals scored the last 10 minutes of that game, and then obviously an overtime game. We got some good sports, man. Really good sports.
0: Oh, it was all like
1: the hockey's
0: game,
1: been great, man. Game, hockey's been awesome.
0: Yeah, that game was ridiculous. Oh my god!
1: And then we got more hockey tonight. They're taking an extra day off for the NBA, which feels kind of odd that. Like, they're not playing this weekend. It is what it is. That does, I think, benefit the
0: sport. I like it, actually. I think it's good travel day. You know, I like the extra day in travel.
1: They act like they're taking commercial flights, though. Like, you
0: know, no, I know. But it's good build-up. Like, I think there's healthy build-up from game. Like, when you're switching cities, I do think there should be an extra day. I think hockey should play tomorrow.
1: Yeah, hockey's not doing that. It does allow the Spurs to not have to travel last night, right? To like sleep, go home, sleep in your bed, wake up today, travel to New York, get your recovery, get your rehab in. The sports have been, you know what it has done though. The last couple of days, I've been like, man, I'm ready for football to be back. Like,
0: this, like, oh, the, dude, like, I can't wait. I know.
1: Like, the sports, like, it's like the sports in me. I booked my flight out. I booked my hotel out to Eugene for week one already. Like, I'm like,
0: you did?
1: Yeah.
0: Who are they playing?
1: Week one. Boise State for one. Like, actual decent team on week one.
0: Yeah.
1: I've seen 3 games since I've taken the kids to 3 games. They've won like 81-7, 77-7, and like 52-3 in the 3 games I've taken the kids. So this will be a little bit better week one.
0: Guess what? If Boise's good, they're still going to win 41-6.
1: I hope so. I would think that we could do that, but it's been.
0: Dude, I can't wait to see your boys. Like, they're going to be.
1: This is the first
0: going to be ridiculous, man. Like, you just know how great he's going to have a great year. You got Henning is such a great coach. They got a lot of kids back.
1: This is the first year where we have had in our history. An actual like championship or bust season. Like we've had years we've been really good, obviously. even when we went to the championship in 14, it didn't feel like that was the only way our season was going to be good. This is the first time in my lifetime ever it's been championship or bust season for Oregon. So it's quite a different, you know, as a fan, like, I'm sure this year is going to be hell unless we win a championship. But it's the first time we've had that, you know, really, really. This is like, they built this team up for 2026. So, but just the basketball, man, the hockey's been so good. It's got me juiced. College World
0: Series. Well, you know what it is? It's games that matter, right? Like, you know, it's amazing. The NBA regular season was trash. It was just not good.
1: Well, it always is that way.
0: Nah, but it's worse. It was worse this year, I thought. I thought it was worse this year than years past. I thought it was even guys not playing and just the amount of minutes restrictions and it's just harm. And then the playoffs come around, and the playoffs have been great. Like the first round, you had some upsets, interesting stuff. You had OKC Spurs series was awesome. You had the story of the Knicks running through the East. You know, was very interesting. And then you got the first two games have been awesome. Like really, really great basketball, fun, exciting. It's you know, it's been captivating.
1: The I'm now curious what the prices are for the tickets. MSG. You know, I see people complaining like what do we do about it? Nothing. This is the NBA Finals. Like what do you don't go. I don't, like, what else do you want? This is it's never been this way. I mean, oh boy, here we go. You ready? So, you want to sit behind the basket? Oh, there's one for only $18,000. It's actually not bad compared to the rest of the
0: $18,000.
1: You want to sit? My God. Not even court. Like you want to sit? Like here we go. Like five rows off the court, mid court, $54,000. The website I'm on lists that as an amazing price. By the way.
0: I just want to know how many people have this kind of money.
1: Well, like, again, like, I have a friend going. Let me see what he said about it. I think he's just like
0: I would have sold.
1: So when I 2014, so in 2014, well, I always told myself that I would pay to watch my San Francisco Giants play in a World Series. I just wanted to go, right? And in 2014, we had a bye. The Giants had a bye, and the Giants were playing in the World Series at home. They're playing the Royals. And so I was like, look, man, I can afford to. Look, I'm going. So, and they weren't even that bad. I bought like tickets behind home plate, a little bit, like one section to the right.
0: Get a hookup? I would think that they would.
1: No, I got to go in the field. I got to go in the field. Like I hit up Dave Fleming, who I knew, the broadcaster for the Giants. And
0: yeah.
1: So, but I paid $1,000 for the tickets, which is a lot. I mean, 2014, that's a lot. Behind home plate, you know, flew across the country last second. It was my 60th birthday present to my dad too, so like that was part of it.
0: Ah, dude, that's beautiful. Like, that you did that.
1: Now I would have paid probably up to like, I mean, more than $1,000 probably a ticket, but like this is in the price range where like I couldn't even justify this to my wife. Like, hey, hon, I'm spending $20,000 to go watch my basketball team play. I don't know. I guess you saved that money for this, and you know what's interesting too is like. The market took a dive yesterday. People probably are like, I made a lot in the last 2 weeks in the market. Like, let's go. We made some money. And then yesterday you took a dive after you bought these tickets for $88,000. But I don't know who's affording. I don't know. I mean, I got to imagine it come down Monday, I would imagine, if he can't sell these. What?
0: I said you're talking about a world that's not my world.
1: I'm seeing how much of my buddy, I'm looking at the text right now, how my... he's $30,000 each. I think like it's a business thing, right? It's like clients and companies are paying for this. I don't know how you do it. I was willing to pay for my tickets for that World Series up to maybe a couple grand. This is like way out of any price range I'd pay for. I tell you what, though, if Oregon was playing a championship game, I think I would.
0: Well, it's near and dear. That's a lot of money different for you.
1: I don't know if I could. But again, like,
0: wait, hold on. We got to take a quick TO and then please expound. Aunt Jeff hanging right here on Fox Sports Radio.
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0: position you would call that, yeah. on special teams. Like, those guys, every starter in the NFL typically plays one special teams, right? And the backups play all of them. So getting Trent McDuffie and Watson and Myles Garrett and drafting a tight end in the second round makes your special teams better, right? They yeah. have done an incredible job addressing those positions of need. And I think the Rams, I thought they were a favorite heading into last season. I backed off a little bit because we saw a lot of news, obviously, of Matt Stafford not playing in the preseason with a back injury. He seemed to obviously was fine. But, dude, they were one game away from the Super Bowl last year. And you'd argue they were even a play away from hosting, right? The NFC Championship game, said it went to Seattle because of that two-point conversion play. They're right there. And they got better. You either get better or worse. And they got so much better this offseason. It's hard to even put into NFL history adding Myles Garrett, Trent McDuffie, Jalen Watson to a team that's already a Super Bowl favorite. What a move by them. F them picks, man. I love it. Going for it with Matt Stafford. I love it, man.
1: I wish he drafted three number one picks in 14 years. I mean,
0: and they wasted one of them on Ty Simpson. They could have drafted Rudy.
1: The only thing you worry about, like, I don't know what, with the Puka situation is going to be, so.
0: Which is why they should have drafted, Mekhi Lemon, but, or someone. But, correct. That's a situation worth monitoring as he, I guess he was in rehab and whatnot. So that's worth monitoring. Obviously, Devontae Adams is a year older, right, as well, and you worry about that. That's why I thought wide receiver was just right there for them to take.
1: Yeah, I was shocked because it fell to him. And
0: now it feels even worse. Right? Like you're going for it this year, right? And I've heard the argument the Rams spent the pick on Ty Simpson because they want a backup, right? If you miss Stafford for a month.
1: Yeah.
0: But, go sign Jacoby Brissett. Like, you could have done. There were other options, right, to like make that happen. You had,
1: was the Hurts, insurance policy.
0: But Hurts was a second round pick. I feel different if the Rams spent a second round pick on a quarterback.
1: I agree with you. I felt the same thing. I thought you had to go Lemon. He's the perfect fit with Stafford
0: and with that offense. How's he looking so far in Philly? I haven't paid attention to OTAs.
1: It's OTAs, so.
0: I did see a video of Jalen Carter looks really good. I saw like a little clip.
1: Well, he's healthy. Like his shoulders are fixed, so that's a big deal.
0: But so the Rams, dude,
1: it's amazing. They are clearly the favorite right now.
0: Oh, yeah. I took them immediately to win the Super Bowl. I'll tell you why. Obviously the reasons we just mentioned, but I think Aaron Donald will come back and play too.
1: Oh, you already said it, right? Like he's leaning that way, so yeah.
0: I just think when you have a player like that who retired a little early, he's still in great shape, obviously. This is like red meat for him, right? Like he can come back in week 8 and just get in shape for the playoffs. He won't be double teamed. Can you imagine Aaron Donald and
1: Myles Garrett on the same line? What?
0: On the same side, they could be on the same side.
1: Yeah,
0: one of them's getting open. One of them has a free rush.
1: They're going to be a handful, man. And then you got lockdown guys in the secondary.
0: Yeah,
1: like McDuffie's ridiculous,
0: and Watson's really good too. By the way, they're both really good. But McDuffie is. Like,
1: I've talked to Steve. Steve was like, Spags is like, yeah, back to the roll my sleeves up, trying to do it again.
0: I did a podcast the other day. We talked about breakout players on defense. Noel Williams, I think, will be a breakout player for the Chiefs. That's getting in the weeds, obviously, of the Chiefs roster. But, that's what the Chiefs do. He'll be great for them. But it's not Watson. It's not McDuffie. So, the Rams have just done a great job. Stafford's got to stay healthy, obviously. Got to finish out games a little bit better. But, one thing about having a veteran team like this and a team that's won a Super Bowl before is they know the pace of the season, right? Like, that's important to understand. What you need from your team in week 1, week 7, week 16, right? Like they know the pace of the season.
1: Yeah.
0: And maybe with Myles Garrett and McDuffie, like you have less stressful end of game situations because you're just up by more, right? Like it's a lot different for an offense, obviously, and for Matt Stafford to spend the final 4 minutes of a game running the ball every play versus trying to go down the field and score a touchdown because your defense gave up another late touchdown, right? Or your special teams, is better this year because...
1: And they always were... They loved... Well, they were forced to kind of play that clock game And what happens is, like you said, you know, it's almost like you're playing Madden. Like you feel like you have a 90% chance you're going to score. But now you got to worry about clock because it's like, I don't want to go 2-for-1, right? Like, man, basically, you got to worry about, like, the other team getting the ball. I mean, that was always what it was. And so, you know, there are times when you're running on second down and you probably should throw it still, and then you gave up the down, and the next thing you know, you don't score, you're settled for a field goal.
0: And now you can be more aggressive because you're on your defense behind your back. So,
1: yeah.
0: Either the Rams are easily right now the favorite. And look, think about it too. Like, I think Seattle, I really do believe offensively they're going to take a step back without Kubiak there. I think we saw that with the Lions last season. Like, they have a first-time play caller from the 49ers. Maybe he's fine. Maybe he's not. I don't know yet, but I just know he won't be Kubiak. So the Rams return, obviously, McVay is their play caller. They have a much better roster. You look around the rest of the NFC. I'm really high on the Cowboys this year. I think you are too, but they're not the Rams at the moment. You know, Philly's not the Rams at the moment. You know, there's some teams in the North that are quite interesting as well. But the Rams, to me, are the clear favorite right now. They have the checklist, right? The quarterback, the coach, the pass rusher, the secondary. Got to be better on special teams.
1: I got one question. It's going to be, and we'll say it 1,000 times, it's Stafford's health.
0: And I think it's also just like Puka Nacua's, you know, if he's...
1: Yes, Puka, you know, Stafford's health.
0: It's a great trade. I mean, what a job. Look, and for Cleveland, I actually like it for Cleveland too, right? Like, you're not going to win a championship with Myles Garrett. And by the time you even get good...
1: Oh, you got a ton of picks. You got Jarrett Verse. Yeah. That's good.
0: Before you even... You know, you won't be good for a couple of years now. Just, like, get better. You know, Garrett, by the time you're good, probably not the same player. So get as much as you can for him moving forward. And... I think it's a trade that works. I get Browns fans will be upset about it. I get it, but
1: you're right. I mean, you're wasting his best years. You got to move him.
0: You got a big haul for Myles Garrett. So I think that's a trade that's worth it for the Browns, and both teams win here.
1: Totally. Yeah, I see it the same way. All right, how do you see the other trade? The one that everyone thought would happen actually happened.
0: Yeah.
1: Did A.J. Brown, we'll talk about this on the other side, did A.J. Brown achieve football heaven by going to New England, which he said in his press conference? We'll talk about that, fellas, on Fox.
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0: to the fellas. Jeff Schwartz, Anthony Gargano hanging out right here on Fox Sports Radio. Talking a lot of the finals, but the big news in the NFL this week, the big trades, Myles Garrett, we just covered, and A.J. Brown. Been a long time coming. I think it was months ago. I go, yeah, Jeff, he's going to go to the Patriots.
1: Yes.
0: But it took a minute for it to happen. It finally did. The Eagles and Patriots make the deal. The Eagles get a fifth-round pick next year and a first-round pick in 2028. It's amazing, depending on which fan base you listen to, who is upset with the compensation. Eagles fans don't think they got enough. Patriots fans said they gave up too much.
1: So, interesting. They didn't get a first for next draft, right? It's the first.
0: 28.
1: Yeah. I'll tell you what, man. I know the internet isn't great for this, but there's a little, some edited clips of A.J. Brown talking about his time in Philly. I think the Eagles are happy he's gone, man. I know you wanted to keep him just because he's such a talented player, but it just seems like when a player is just, it's just out, right? They got to go. And he seemed like he is so out on the Eagles. And
0: yeah.
1: I kind of worry about that in New England for him, right? Like, things are pretty good in Philly. I get it. You might not have been friendly with Jalen Hurts as much as you were when you first got there. And maybe you didn't love the offense, but you win a lot of football games, man. You win a Super Bowl. If you're not happy winning a Super Bowl, so what you're going to be happy not winning a Super Bowl in New England? I get you think you're going to win a Super Bowl. I certainly understand that, but I kind of think this is a win for Philly. Like you're getting rid of a guy that seemingly just wasn't happy on a winning team, which is like so rare.
0: You know what's weird, dude, is that, I mean, you talk to anybody in that room, they love AJ. They love AJ.
1: I'm not saying he's a bad person. I just
0: no, I know you're not. But it's kind of antithetical, right? When you see a guy that is kind of acting selfishly, right? Like, I mean, you know, there is a degree of selfishness. Now, it also makes him great, but it's a degree of selfishness that says, hey, I'm not happy winning. I need to win and, you know, look at my numbers and try to be a Hall of Famer. I mean, I get that you want to be a Hall of Famer and everything, but, like, by the way, is Drake, like, are you going to, is Drake May football heaven? Like, all of a sudden, Drake May is Mahomes?
1: Maybe it's a Vrabel thing. He likes playing with Vrabel in Tennessee and wants to go back to play with Vrabel.
0: Well, I know he loves Vrabel, but again, it's all about, the genesis of his happiness came out to how the offense was.
1: Yeah, getting the ball.
0: And how he was being used and his volume. Like, he's upset that they went to a conservative offense. He's upset that he doesn't jive with Jalen on the field. What's that?
1: I'm upset they went to a conservative offense. Look, I really understand why wide receivers are divas, right? It's a position that basically requires one-on-one, right? It's you versus the cornerback, yeah, right? It's a very, like, offensive line's not that way. Really, the rest of the NFL, cornerback and wide receiver, I totally get why you're divas, right? It's a very sort of selfless position, right? And you do need the quarterback to get to the ball to get your stats, right? But at some point, though, you have to sort of put that aside to win football games, right? And he's choosing, essentially, himself over being on a team that's been winning for so many years. And that feels like ultimately the wrong decision in the end. I'm pro wide receivers being divas. I totally get it. Like, I'm not against that idea, but I think the best wide receivers sort of find a way to sort of do both of those things, right? Be selfish. You have to be selfish to be good as a wide receiver, in my opinion, but also understand, you know, that the team is very important. I get he's frustrated with the offense, but they brought in a new offensive coordinator who, in theory, their offense has easy yards, has easy completions, right? It's a lot different than the offense the Eagles were running. So I'm fascinated by this from the New England side. I totally get it. You needed someone like A.J. Brown to help you out. I saw something where someone at ESPN said, like, oh, this is now an ensemble offense. No, it's not.
0: Why are we Patriots?
1: Dude, you know what's frustrating about the sports media?
0: Unstoppable.
1: What's frustrating with sports media is like everything's
0: it's hyperbole.
1: Everything's always good. Like every one of these shows, like everything's the best ever. I'm like, no, it's not. Why? Yeah. It'll be the best ever. It's a good trade for them, but it's not the still offensive line is a question mark. I think running backs are fine. They're not great. The tight end is not. You know, it's supposed to tight end there. But also, too, like Boutte's fine as a number two. It's not like he's, like, your wide receiver room is the best in NFL either.
0: Well, Dobbs is your number two, right?
1: I guess Dobbs is your number two. I don't feel great about Dobbs. Their offense is better with Brown, but it's not some unstoppable force. I don't know why we do this. Why do we do this? Why do we get on TV and say things like this? This is not true. So, nonetheless.
0: I agree with you. I look at him and go, well, obviously they got better. They needed to get better. And Drake will get better, and it helps the quarterback. But, you know, they got to protect. Like, that's why they lost the Super Bowl in the way they did.
1: Correct. I like the draft pick of Lomu, who might not play this year, though, right? Because Morgan Moses is there and Campbell's there. But, yeah, and their schedule is 1,000 times harder this season. That matters.
0: Yeah, which is why they wanted to keep the 20. They knew that. Which is why they wanted to keep the 27 pick at all costs.
1: Yes.
0: You know. So you keep that pick, but yeah, there's always hyperbole. Oh, the greatest ever, you know, the greatest ever. This is what it is. All right, Big Al, we're coming up next. We're the fellas on Fox. We are
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10: From the ABA Heating and Cooling Weather Center, this is Zone Weather.
11: Today's forecast calls for a 40% chance of thunder showers. High today 90, low tonight 76. High tomorrow 90.
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0: game like that, but that's sports.
1: Well, I mean, listen, to me, it's just a tale of youth. Like, the Spurs have showed their youth. The first two games, the two games were carbon copies of each other. Game one, the Spurs control the game. The Knicks make the fourth quarter run.
0: Correct.
1: Spurs can't handle it, right? And they fold down the stretch. Brunson is a killer, and he wins you the game. Game two, the Knicks control the game. They're up 14 in the fourth quarter. The Spurs go on that same run that the Knicks did, except they couldn't finish it the way the Knicks finished it. And they had everything going for them, right? Like, they had momentum. That stupid foul on the OG three was a terrible play. They had the game tied, and that was a killer. And then, you know, the turnover you mentioned. And then the other thing is, Wemby had a great look. Like, you got to knock it down. You got the great look.
0: You know, it's interesting. And it's like, you the difference in that, you know, one of the differences between these two teams is when you need a basket, right, at the end of the game, the Knicks have that guy that seemingly just scores and makes that play. The Spurs, you know, Wemby's great. I'm not saying he's not. He is, but just different kind of situation where I just have much more faith in the Knicks being able to score at the end of the game, having to need a basket versus the Spurs, just keeping it real.
1: Well, you know, it's always been, you know, the guard, the wing, the guy that can face the basket and create has always been the best closer. And down the line, that guy may be Harper.
0: Yeah, like, I'm a big fan of his.
1: Like, Dylan Harper was awesome last night. And when they needed buckets, you know, he scored, was it four? He had two buckets, crucial buckets, down the stretch to tie the game. And one gave him the lead.
0: That was my biggest prop yesterday, was him over 11 and a half points. And I thought his minutes would be there, and they really were. It's interesting. The game three line, have you seen it yet, Anthony? It really surprised me.
1: I have not seen it. I'll take a guess. I'll say the Knicks are 4.5.
0: That's what I would have made it, minus two. The lack of respect this team continues to get.
1: At the Garden? Oh my God, that's unbelievable.
0: The people need to be hit over the head with a baseball bat to just recognize this team is good. They're still being treated like they're garbage. It's unbelievable to me.
1: That's too.
0: It's still the lack of respect this team gets.
1: That's crazy, dude. Crazy.
0: I keep saying this. Are people watching a different game?
1: When did it close at last night?
0: Seven.
1: Seven? Holy moly.
0: I told you, I go every sharp, by the way. Every sharp was on San Antonio last night. And I took everything I had not to bet the Knicks, but I got, you know, I respect people who know what they're doing, and I laid off it, but I thought that line should be like 4.5.
1: And, I agree with you. Yeah. Seven. My God.
0: Yeah. But look,
1: that's unbelievable.
0: I will be betting the Knicks in game three and game four. I'll probably bet the Knicks in every game at home if they're going to be treated that little respect.
1: That's crazy that they are only two.
0: Yeah, that makes minus no 117 sense. With the money line. Yeah.
1: Oh, my God. Like, listen, we've been we've been kind of kicking this around. Jeff had to roll with his kids, but we've kicked this around. Like, are the Knicks going to have the blowout, right?
0: Yeah.
1: And, like, I think, you know, it's certainly in the cards, but I think the Spurs keep it close. Like, I, you know.
0: Yeah, but it's just,
1: right, they're good. And they play defense. It's not like, look, the Knicks, when they go bananas and shoot threes and they're just raining. But they did it against those mutt teams, right? The Sixers.
0: Sure.
1: The Cavaliers, delusional that they are. Yeah. They're not doing that against San Antonio. But here's what holds true, and it's hold true the first two games, and I don't really see it changing. They got closers, right? Like, Brunson's 100%. A closer. They can't, San Antonio can't figure out the matchup when Wembanyama is off the floor.
0: And By the way, Anthony, and again, I always try to be fair in this world, and I always admit when I'm wrong, I'm very, and I always say that Carl Anthony Towns has been utterly spectacular.
1: I did my mea culpa earlier. Yep.
0: Yeah. And I again, when someone proves me wrong, I'm not like someone who I give him credit. And Towns is the guy, Anthony, that I have been very, if I say lukewarm, if I'm being nice.
1: Yeah.
0: And he's just one of those star players that's not my kind of guy, hasn't been that kind of guy. But you know what? Being totally fair, in the playoffs, he's been
1: he's been awesome.
0: Dominant. He's been dominant. And, you know, it's interesting. You knew Brunson was a constant, and the role players are a constant. But he's the one guy to me that when he plays well, you see a team that's having an all-time run. When he doesn't, they're just okay. To me, he's the X factor on this team, and he's just been great. And I give him a lot of credit. His defense, his offense, his passing ability. He's been terrific, and that was something I really did not think that Towns had this in him. Because we're looking at the, how many times did we watch Joel Embiid eat him up back when they would, this is just a guy that I just never saw as a real serious player in a big series. And credit to him, he's been terrific. And I give Knicks credit, I give him credit.
1: I agree. And it was a, tough night emotionally with his mom passing. And, at the end of the game, he's talking to his dad, God bless. I mean, it was a great night.
0: I give him a lot of credit. I really mean that. Like, he deserves his flowers. And, it's only two games in the series so far. But, he is a huge part of why they won. His defense on Wembanyama has been
1: Bridges last good. Night was the key. I was Mikal Bridges was the key last night.
0: Phenomenal.
1: So I was texting. So, his cousin, Devon Givens, works with me, right? So he covers the Sixers. He's a good friend of mine. Mikal is Devon's cousin. So Devon was in San Antonio last night. So he was at the game. So I'm texting him. I'm going, you got to get cousin involved. Bridges didn't have it. She had one shot early in the second quarter. He only had one shot.
0: I remember I had his over 11 and a half. I was cursing myself.
1: And I'm like, you got to get him involved in the game. And then he hit one three. And then he hit it, walked in. There were another running three. Yeah. And then he was off. And he helped them because there was that point where the Spurs were making a run and his scoring stayed them off. And it 100%. Was a big moment in the game.
0: And I said, and me and you used to really get on Daryl Morey for how he put together the Sixers. The Knicks are put together perfectly. In my opinion, they had a perfect team. Everything just fits. They have.
1: Hey, Bray, we got to take a quick CEO. You're right on. Let's take a quick CEO. I want to ask you about, we'll talk some more, maybe some props. We got the hockey tonight. So I want to ask you about game three and a little baseball. So the Brain will have some picks for his last segment. So hang around. And the Brain just gives out gems. So you want to make sure. As we hang right here, fellas, on Fox Sports Radio.
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1: Ah, yes, the platter. 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We pool it together for a greater payout. Jared, we start with you. 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
2: Well, you know me, guys. First inning baseball, that's where I live. We will go yes run first inning. The Yerfy in the Reds-Cardinals game. Supposed to be a heater. Hot day in St. Louis. We love that for offense, but it's really the pitching matchup here that I really love. Matthew Liberatore has not been good in the first inning this year. Neither has Nick Lodolo. So I get two pitchers that are very much on the back end of the first inning scale, and I've got two offenses. I mean, go look at what these two teams did yesterday. They combined for 5 runs in the first inning. The Reds' offense, even without Ellie De La Cruz, has been pretty good, and this Cardinals' offense starting to play a little bit better. I know they got Newbar back. So we'll go Yerfy, Reds, Cardinals, -118, BetMGM.
3: All right, I'm going baseball also. I'm going to go Nerfy on Mariners, Tigers. Not sexy, but two really clean first-inning profiles for both these pitchers, Miller and Montero on the mound. Miller's been excellent in the first 3 innings in games he's started. Two righties, they're both throwing strikes. And this is, to me, even though Detroit's bats are hot right now, they're coming off a great series against Tampa Bay. I like it a lot. Nerfy for Mariners and the Tigers.
1: All right. Well, we're in Knicks fever right now. We are the New York Knicks. I'm going to go with we are the New York Mets. I'm going with the Mets against your Padres here tonight. Nightcap here, baseball. Rich. The Padres, they're 1-10 in their last 11. 6 straight losses. Griffin Canning on the mound. Give me the Mets. I'll take the Mets in that one outright. We'll get the payout.
2: Plus 521.
1: Okay.
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1: Today's forecast calls for a 40% chance of thundershowers. High today, 90. Low tonight, 76. High tomorrow, 90.
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7: 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Get our videos. All that good stuff. Top of the hour, up on game. LeVar Arrington, TJ Houshmandzadeh, Plaxico Burress. In less than 7 American minutes. Holy cow, we got to hurry. They've got you covered. Keep it locked here on FSR. We got some picks to make. Let's do it.
0: Rapid fire.
7: All right, extra rapid fire. We start with you, Jared. What do you like?
10: Reds, Cardinals, Yurphy, minus $1.18. Angels, Dodgers, Yurphy, minus $1.10. And Knicks, money line. Come on, guys. Knicks and 4. They're winning on Monday night.
11: Okay. All right, yeah, I got the Knicks money line. De'Aaron Fox plus 15 points. They're going to need to lean on someone other than Wemby. And give me the under on the point total for game 3 of the NBA Finals.
7: 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You sly devils. 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
1: In Game 2 of the NBA Finals Friday night, the New York Knicks won at San Antonio 105-104 for a 2-game-to-none lead. Jalen Brunson, the game-winning free throw with 9.5 to play after a Victor Wembanyama turnover. The Knicks have won 13 straight. That's the second-longest winning streak in playoff history. College football, the NCAA has denied Texas Tech's appeal to have quarterback Brendan Sorsby's eligibility reinstated. The NCAA originally ruled Sorsby to be ineligible after he admitted to gambling. Baseball Friday night, Freddie Freeman's home run at the bottom of the ninth inning gave the Los Angeles Dodgers a 1-0 victory over the Angels. The New York Mets victorious at San Diego 5-0. They won 6 of 8. In tennis today, 19-year-old Russian Mira Andreeva won the French Open ladies title over Poland's Maya Wolinska in straight sets. I'm Isaac Lohengrin.
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4: Today's forecast calls for a 40% chance of thundershowers. High today 90, low tonight 76, high tomorrow 90.
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3: Well, all right. Let's wrap this last segment up real smooth-like. Okay, what's that, it's that fur carpet, fur rug in front of the fireplace with two glasses of wine and nice little ambiance going. Ooh. All right, y'all. All right, yeah, let's talk about it. All right, this is Up on Game. This is the last segment. We're going to close it out the only way that we should on the record. The Knicks are up 2-0. Game 3 is on Monday night in the Garden, and I just want everybody to let's go on the record for what it is that we got going on. So here we go with the first question. Who's going to be the winner of Game 3, and how many games does it take for the winner of the series? Your pick of who's winning Game 3, who wins it, and how many games?
4: Man. Well, I think it has to be San Antonio. I mean, they have to go in there and win Game 3 if they want a chance to be able to win this series. I think if they do go in and win this game and win it convincingly, if they can probably win by 10 or 15 points, I think that it puts all the pressure on the Knicks. I really do. So you got to win one game. If you lose Game 3, I believe the series is over. But Wimby can change the whole narrative himself.
3: Wins it over.
4: I say it's seven games. If they win Game 3, it's going to seven games. TJ? I believe that.
5: TJ? The Spurs absolutely must win Game 3 or they're getting swept. If they win Game 3, I'm with Plex. It goes seven. If not, they're getting swept. The Spurs have to win. They have no choice.
3: I mean, I'm saying who wins the series though? How many games? So you go.
5: If it goes to game seven, I'm taking the Spurs.
3: You're taking the Spurs?
5: The Spurs,
3: yes, seven.
5: Yeah.
3: Okay, Cuffs?
6: No team has ever won the finals after going down 2-0 at home, losing those first two. So I can just hear, y'all remember Boys in the Hood, those saxophones?
3: Yeah. Right before they shot Ricky? Yeah.
6: Hey, Ilo, get that theme music, the Boys in the Hood theme song. That's what we're going to hear right now because the jig is hovering, y'all. The broom is coming out. I think it's psychological. Yeah. Like losing that game, the way they lost Game 2, it was crushing. And Wimby, great player, but it's not his time yet. I think Carl Anthony Towns is going to get his moment, and he's going to cry real tears at that podium. And it's going to be a lot of memes because Carl Anthony, he lost his mom. All jokes aside, he lost his mom. I think he's really motivated to win his championship for his mom. And it's beautiful to see, man. So I think the Knicks going to close it out in four.
3: Wow, I think the Knicks are going to win on Monday too, honestly, and I do think it's mental as well, Cuffs. And you know what? It just seemed like he was seeing ghosts, man. It seemed like Wimby was seeing ghosts, and it wasn't going the way that they needed to go. I don't think it's a sweep. I think it does go to Game 6, but I do believe that the Knicks will win it all. All right, next question for y'all, and the last one: who's your bold prediction? Like, outside of Brunson, outside of Anthony Towns, outside of Wimby, who's your – oh, well, we don't have time. But give me a quick name. I'm going to go with OG.
6: OG. OG.
3: I'm going to go with OG. Yep.
5: Mikal Bridges.
3: I love Mikal Bridges. I love that. Hope y'all love the show. This is Up on Game. Jonas Knox is up next, and this is Fox Sports Radio. Till next time, we'll check y'all out.
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21: The Knicks outlast a late Spurs rally to take a 2-0 lead in the NBA Finals despite 29 from Wemby. The series shifts to Madison Square Garden on Monday night. The Astros beat the A's in their series opener. Isaac Paredes went yard for a third straight game. Rangers topped the Guardians in their opener. Corey Seager goes yard in his return from a back injury. Hurricanes and Golden Knights, Game 3 Stanley Cup Finals, tied at a game apiece tonight. I'm Trey Bender.
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1: The New York Knicks lead the NBA Finals 2-0 after a 105-104 victory at San Antonio Friday night. Jalen Brunson, the game-winning free throw with 9.5 to play after a Victor Wembanyama turnover. The Knicks have won 13 straight, the second-longest winning streak in playoff history. Game 3 Monday at Madison Square Garden. College football, the NCAA has denied Texas Tech's appeal to have quarterback Brendan Sorsby's eligibility reinstated. The NCAA originally ruled Sorsby to be ineligible after he admitted to gambling. Baseball right now, the Seattle Mariners, a 3-0 lead at Detroit in the top of the third. Tennis today, 19-year-old Russian Mira Andreeva won the French Open ladies title over Poland's Maja Wolinska in straight sets. And in soccer, half an hour from now, the U.S. national team faces Germany at Soldier Field in Chicago in its final tune-up before the World Cup. I'm Isaac Lohengrin.
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0: you know, you're looking at this, and my thought on it, because he can get into the supplemental draft, but if you're an NFL team, and I don't want to, I don't want to poke fun at this whole portion of the conversation. I want to put that out in front from the get-go, all right? Because one of the things that he cited is a mental condition, a mental illness, all right? He went into rehab because he needed help with his gambling addiction. I don't want to poke fun at mental illness and mental health. All right. So I want to be very clear about that. But it's like, if you're an NFL team, are you not saying to the guy, like, hey man, wouldn't it have been better if he just came out and said, yeah, I screwed up and I get it. And I understand I'm never going to play college football again. And I totally understand that it cost me everything, but I've learned from my mistakes and I'm not going to let anything like that jeopardize my football career again. Okay. He owned up to it. He was accountable. That's cool. Come on in. You got first round talent. Come on in and let's see if you can play at this level. But he didn't. And so I look at it and go, why is he still fighting this so much? And the easy answer would be, well, it's $5 million. He got an NIL deal for $5 million. And you're like, well, when are you going to get $5 million again? I don't know. Go gamble. Duh. What do you mean? It's what the guy liked. Looks, hey, Brendan, stick around next hour. Andy Furman's going to hand out a winner. All right, go do a win play show on whatever Andy Furman hands out next hour, and maybe you can make back some of the NIL money. But to me, this is a done deal. That's a wrap. He's not playing college football again. And at some point, somebody's got to say to him, hey, man, it's over. You got to stop the fight. I'm not a big fan of quitters. All right, I'm not a big fan of quitters, and I'm not going to call anybody out on this show for being a quitter. That's the last thing I'm going to do. So I'm not going to point out that anybody on this show has now decided they're going to go four packs of IPAs and not six packs of IPAs. And I would never call out Iowa Sam like that. I would never do that on the air. That's not what I'm going to do. So I'm not, because I'm not a fan of quitters. But I'm just saying, Brendan, it's over, dude. You got to get ready for the NFL. You got to take some accountability for this, and you got to move on with your life. At the Jonas Knox on X. At Jonas Knox Show on Instagram. 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
2: Well, I was going to say, that sounds like the guy handed out hors d'oeuvres at my wedding.
0: Maybe it was the same guy.
2: It's still going, huh?
0: By the way, you mentioned talk about opera singer. Do you know an opera singer who could do that?
2: No. But for the record, I don't know many opera singers. I don't really run in those circles.
0: That's a fair point, because they don't hang out at the NBC Telemundo studios with you and your TV buddies.
2: See, it all comes around.
1: All that.
0: Everything's full circle. So 1-1 tie. The U.S.
2: Steve Hartman joining us here. Yeah, right. Lucia.
1: All that.
0: 1-1 tie at halftime. U.S. and Germany, the final 2-2 before the World Cup. Baseball, the Mariners, a 4-0 lead at Detroit after 8. Twins and Royals tied at 1 at the top of the 6th inning. In St. Louis, the Cincinnati Reds lead the Cardinals 5-3 in the top of the 5th inning. And Wrigley, the Cubs and Giants still scoreless after 5. And the Baltimore Orioles a 1-0 lead.

0: at Toronto in the bottom half of the second inning. Tennis today, 19-year-old Russian Mira Andreeva won the French Open late. Get out of here.
1: Oh, sorry. He was talking tennis.
0: Mira Andreeva won the French Open ladies title in straight sets. All right, I'll move on to our final item, Jonas, because we have a World Cup / cycling update.
1: Yes.
0: Defending World Cup champion Argentina is being headquartered in Kansas City. And last August, three particularly devoted Argentina fans decided to make the 10,000-mile journey from Argentina to Kansas City by bicycle. However, there's just one problem. Despite successfully making the 10-month journey, again, by bicycle, they weren't able to get tickets to the games. Vicente Conculini, who made the journey with Yamandu Martinez and Miguel Cilio, presumably not related to Fox Sports Radio alum Dan Cilio, by the way, told Front Office Sports, quote, "The tickets are so high, the price is so expensive, we need to wait a little, maybe the sellers put the price more low," unquote. He also added they tried to buy tickets 5 times in the FIFA ticket lottery, but were unsuccessful. These guys are so devoted, they bicycle 10,000 miles for 10 months, and they get priced out for World Cup tickets. That's awful. I'm rooting for those guys to get in. Back to you.
1: You think that's bad? Iowa Sam once cycled, state after state to get to the Meineke Car Care Bowl to watch the Hawkeyes.
2: That's very true.
1: He did it with no seat on the bike.
2: That's right. It was very painful.
0: I think they make an ointment for that.
1: They definitely do. By the way, I did think it was appropriate that with the U.S. playing Germany there at Soldier Field, that yes. Iowa Sam, one of the songs he played earlier was Rammstein. So it ought to show you his allegiance to this country.
0: Yeah. Wow.
3: The Germans.
0: Isn't there an air... doesn't the United States have an Air Force base there, by the way?
1: The lead singer Rammstein joining us here on Fox Sports Radio. Excuse me, sir, who's the U.S. playing today at Soldier Field?
3: The Germans.
0: Is that Tilly Lindemann?
1: I can't believe that is his name. Well done. By the way, you want to see a great German show on Netflix? I think it's Netflix. You ever seen the show Dark?
0: If I borrow your password, maybe I can.
1: Hey, let me tell you want to get swept away in a wild show, which actually one of the characters on the show is named Jonas, but you want to get swept away in a wild show that puts Stranger Things to bed for good, watch Dark.
0: All right.
1: Whoa. Yeah, it'll get your mind going places.
0: Jonas Knox, pop culture specialist.
1: Hey, I knew who Chance the Rapper was, too. How about that?
2: Mm-hmm.
1: Right when you thought I was too white.
2: Mm-hmm.
1: Thank you, Isaac. Jonas Knox here on Fox Sports Radio. By the way, we're going to close up shop with the scraps coming up here in about, less than 10 minutes from now. 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Up next, we will close up shop with the scraps. And in that, we're going to try and get some answers as to what the hell are they going to do with a historic sports venue that's yours right here on FSR.
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8: The Mariners got a victory on the road.
9: 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Verling back. Warning track. Wall. Ooh. Gone. Into the bushes. 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Dog can zone. An absolute blast.
8: Mariners Radio Network on the call. They take down the Tigers 4-0 to snap a 2-game losing streak. Other games in Major League Baseball all tied up between the Royals and Twins, one score apiece, top of the 7th inning. Reds are edging the Cardinals 5-4. It is the top of the 6th, all tied up at one run apiece between the Giants and the Cubs, bottom of the 6th inning in Chicago. Also happening in Chicago, the final friendly before the World Cup, the U.S. national team is taking on Germany. Germany has a 2-1 lead. And earlier at the French Open, Mirja Andreeva defeated Maya Wolinska in straight sets for her first grand title slam. I'm Brianna Murrow.
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0: the locker room to the press conference room while simultaneously eating some chicken at the same time. I get to the press conference room and I realize I got sauce on my fingers, and that's where I messed up. I licked my fingers, and that's where Josh Hart pulled me out. So listen, it happens to the best of us. I just didn't want to have sticky fingers, but it's all right, you know. We live to fight another day.
1: Well, I thought we should so aptly name you Christian Wingfield. Yeah, are you okay with that?
0: I don't know. I think my family would have some issues with that. I don't know if we can rename you that just yet.
2: Maybe just put the G in parentheses every so often.
1: But Christian, I'm really close with Fred Katz, and the content he's you know been able to crank out of that Knicks locker room. The notorious fart that loosened up the locker room two playoff seasons ago. You know, I think this is one bit in the story, and you should be proud that Josh Hart is able to razz you a little bit.
0: Yeah, Fred's got a lot of we'll just say a lot of content that's gone viral over the last couple of years in that Knicks locker room. We can leave it at that. Fred's my guy. I love to see it. Yeah.
2: So before we let you go, Knicks up 2-0. It switches to Madison Square Garden. As you're watching, and it is different watching live, and you're watching both these teams, and we've talked about some of the deficiencies of the Spurs thus far in this series. Does it feel likely, or there's a high likelihood that the Knicks will indeed sweep?
0: Oh, this one's over. This one's over. We saw the same thing in Philadelphia. Right, teams kind of trying to fight it, right? Fight that the idea that this Knicks team is as good as advertised. We saw it kind of in Atlanta after Atlanta took that 2-1 series lead. I think the worst case was when Kenny Atkinson said, hey, analytically, we're up 2-0 or we're up 2-1 in this series. Like, teams are fighting the inevitable that is these New York Knicks. There's nothing you can do about it. You had two opportunities in front of your own home court to win a game, and now you're telling me you have to go to Madison Square Garden as a team that's never been here, hasn't been to the playoffs before, as a team that was clearly a little bit rattled on your own home floor. This series is over. I'm sorry. The Knicks are going to sweep the San Antonio Spurs. I'm not booking a flight back to San Antonio.
1: I love this out of New York.
0: And after game four, I'm going to go outside and party with the Knicks fans and have a ball.
1: Yes, as you should.
2: You absolutely should. These Knicks fans have been amazing. Would you say that outside MSG could potentially be crazier than inside MSG on Wednesday, before game three?
0: Listen, the cheapest ticket to get inside MSG right now is close to $10,000. That crowd inside is going to be tame compared to the crowd that's outside. I will say this, though, before I know you guys are probably going to get me out of here.
1: No. I have one more question
0: for
1: you, too. The
0: officials tried their hardest to give the Spurs that game. I saw it. We all saw it. There were so many questionable calls in the second and third quarters of game two. Now, there is a chance that they try that again in game three, because we all know the almighty dollar runs everything. And I don't think I'm going to get in any heat for saying this. It was blatant that the refs were trying to steal that game, and they almost did it, right? So there is a chance that that happens here at MSG. But if that does happen, they're going to have some issues, because the Knicks fans are not going to let it go down like that. Listen, the Knicks are the better team in this series on paper, and I think that they're going to close this thing out. So I'm looking forward to seeing that happen.
2: 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Christian, thank you so, so much for coming on today. We will have to have you back. You guys, when we get back, we have our do's and our don'ts. 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

0: Just like that.
1: Just like that. Is there just gut feeling? You know what? Why don't we save it? We can talk about this. We got plenty of time. Got a lot of room to work here. A little more than an hour left to go with Alden Polony, yes! Buck Rising, hanging out here with you. We got the X-Files music in the background. It's a highly produced situation around here. We'll talk more about the NBA Finals and why Holden thinks the Spurs are going to take two games in New York coming up next.
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1: From Oklahoma City, Oklahoma, it's game number 5 of this 6-game series between the Round Rock Express, AAA affiliate of the Texas Rangers, and the Oklahoma City Comets, AAA ball club of the Los Angeles Dodgers. We welcome you into our broadcast. I'm Rylan Cobrey. Our audio engineer tonight is Johnny Cobbler. And Wade Carpenter and Danny O'Rourke handle statistics. The Express with an opportunity to win this series with a victory tonight or tomorrow. Round Rock came back yesterday after falling on Thursday, and they won 6-4. They held on late. Emiliano Teodo entered and shut the door in that ninth inning, his third save in the last 3 weeks. And the Express now have taken 3 of 4 so far in this series. And again, if they win today or tomorrow, it'll be the first time they've won a 6-game series in this ballpark since August of 2022. And the Express will send out their 22-year-old right-hander tonight. It's Jose Corniel, an 0-2 record, an .866 earned run average. He will face the lefty Charlie Barnes. Barnes, a 1-1 record and a .117 earned run average. The 30-year-old who has pitched in the big leagues 3 times this year, once with the Chicago Cubs and twice with the Los Angeles Dodgers. And he's been great since donning an OKC uniform a few weeks ago. On today's Clubhouse Show, we'll listen back to the highlights from yesterday's victory as Round Rock got the bats going yet again, and they got great pitching on the mound from starter Trey Schupak. That's coming up next as our pregame continues right here on Sports Radio AM 1300 The Zone and the free iHeartRadio app.
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1: Back in Oklahoma City as our pregame continues. We get set for game number 5 in this 6-game series between the Express and Comets, but let's take a look back at what happened in yesterday's game. Here's the highlights from Round Rock's 6-4 Friday night win here at Chickasaw Bricktown Ballpark. Round Rock Express Baseball back on the air tonight from Oklahoma City, Oklahoma. It's game number 4 of this 6-game series between the Round Rock Express AAA affiliate of the Texas Rangers and the Oklahoma City Comets AAA ball club of the Los Angeles Dodgers. We welcome you into our broadcast. I'm Rylan Cobrey. The Express dropped game 3 of this series last night, but they have taken 2 of 3 in this set. They're looking for their first series victory at this ballpark since August of 2022. And a win tonight, they guarantee at least a series split. 1-1. Bride swings and smashes this high in the air, deep left field. It's gone! Jonah Bride with a 2-run homer off the scoreboard in left. It's 2-0 E-Train in this top of the third. Home run number 6 of the season for Bride. He got an elevated fastball and he took out part of the scoreboard. Kicks and fires. And Johnson swings, and he'll tee off. A fly ball to left. That ball's gone. Cooper Johnson with a 2-run homer. A missile. It's 4-0 Express in this third. Watch out there. If you're in left field tonight, you might get a souvenir. Bride and Johnson each going deep, and for Cooper, he's red hot. Second homer in his last four games, and Round Rock extends their lead 4-0 E-Trade. And the first offering. And he'll swing, bouncing ball into center. Colley gliding around third. He will score without a throw. And Jared Kelnick drives in a run. It's 5-0 Round Rock in this top of the fourth. Sends it up the spine of the diamond. Kelnick with his second RBI as a member of the Express. He's 1-for-2 with a walk, a run scored, and an RBI now. As the 3-2. It's swung on and drilled down the left field line, tailing into the corner. This ball is gone. James Tibbs the third with an opposite field liner that sneaks out of here just inside the pole. It's now a two-run game. 6-4 Round Rock in this bottom of the ninth. Two-strike pitch. A swing and a bouncer. Second baseman Rodriguez ranges to his left. Gloves and tosses to first. Teoto shuts the door. Round Rock hangs on for a 6-4 victory tonight in Oklahoma City. And the Express have taken 3 of 4 to open up this six-game set. And now just need one more win tomorrow or Sunday to take their first series in this ballpark since August of 2022. Those were the highlights from last night's 6-4 victory. Trace Schupach picked up the win. Schupach 5 1/3 of one-run baseball. He walked 3 and struck out 2. He improved on the season to 3-3. The loss to Oklahoma City starter Logan Allen. He drops to 2-4 on the year. 4 innings, 5 earned runs on 7 hits last night. And Emiliano Teoto picks up the save for the Express. Teoto, who has been terrific since May 10th in 12 appearances since then. It's an earned run average of .77. And Teoto has now thrown 5 times in the last 10 days. He threw in back-to-back games on May 29th and 30th. That was the first time he'd ever thrown on back-to-back days in his professional career. So he continues to ramp up. And look, if he keeps throwing the baseball like this, hard to deny him from joining that Rangers bullpen down the line. He's got closer stuff. He can rear back and throw 103, which he did in El Paso. And so Teoto shut the door last night, and Round Rock picked up a win. Some changes for the Express roster today. Cody Freeman and Alejandro Osuna have been activated. Both guys were optioned down yesterday. They were not officially on the roster for yesterday's game, but tonight they are on the roster and in the lineup. You've got the leadoff man tonight, Osuna, the two-hitter in Freeman. And so you just add 2 more bona fide bats to this lineup, which is going so well right now. The Express are averaging 7 runs per game over their last 16. And so they'll try and continue that. The moves to get Osuna and Freeman on the roster. Ben Anderson was placed on the development list. Round Rock's right-hander. And Gilberto Celestino, who did have 3 hits last night, he was also placed on the development list. We'll go ahead and take a break. When we come back, we'll give you starting lineups as we inch closer to first pitch here between Round Rock and OKC on this Saturday night from Chickasaw Bricktown Ballpark, right here on Sports Radio AM 1300 The Zone and the free iHeartRadio app.
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1: 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Wrapping up our pregame show here on this Saturday night from Oklahoma City, 81 degrees and cloudy skies in front of us. Let's get you the starting lineups for what will be game number 62 of this Pacific Coast League season. And first for the Round Rock Express, AAA ball club of the Texas Rangers. The lineup written out by first-year manager Kyle Moore. The Express enter tonight's game 26 wins and 35 losses. Alejandro Osuna in the leadoff spot. He'll play right field. Cody Freeman is at second base and batting second. Cody was up for a short stint there with Texas. Just for 5 days, appeared in one game and went 1-for-2 and made that terrific play in foul territory, which was the number two play on SportsCenter's top 10 a few nights ago. Diego Castillo will try and stay red hot. He bats third and will play left field for the second night in a row. Castillo playing left field for the first few times since 2023. Blaine Crim in the cleanup spot, he's at first base. The DH and batting fifth, Jonah Bry. Jared Kelnick is in center field batting sixth tonight. Cooper Johnson bats seventh, he'll do the catching. John Taylor is the third baseman and batting eighth. Caber Rodriguez rounds out the lineup. He bats ninth and plays shortstop. Top third for Round Rock, Osuna, Freeman, and Castillo. Middle third, it's Crim, Bride, and Kelnick. Bottom third, it's Johnson, Taylor, and Rodriguez. On the mound for the Express, they go with 22-year-old Jose Corniel, 0-2 record, and an 8.66 earned run average. Corniel piggybacked his last time out. This will be his fifth start of the year and his sixth appearance. Now we'll look at the starting lineup for the Oklahoma City Comets, AAA affiliate of the reigning back-to-back World Series champion Los Angeles Dodgers. Their lineup written out by skipper Scott Hennessy. Zach Erhard to lead things off. He'll play right field. Batting second and DHing, it's Tommy Edman. James Tibbs III, who leads the Pacific Coast League in home runs, bats third, and he'll play first base. Alec Thomas in the cleanup spot, he's in center field. Left fielder and batting fifth, Ryan Fitzgerald. Noah Miller plays shortstop, he bats sixth. Hassung Kim is at third base and batting seventh. Eliezer Alfonso will do the catching and bat eighth. Austin Gauthier bats ninth, he's at second base. Top third for OKC, it's Erhard, Edmund, and Tibbs the third. Middle third, it'll be Thomas, Fitzgerald, and Miller. Bottom third tonight, Kim, Alfonso, and Gauthier. On the mound for the Comets, they go with a lefty. It's Charlie Barnes. He's 1-1 with a 1.17 ERA as a Comet. Now, he has pitched for both the Cubs organization as well as the Dodgers org this year. He started the season with AAA Iowa, then got up to Chicago for one outing, was designated for assignment. The Dodgers scooped him up. They used him twice out of their bullpen and then optioned him. So he's here with OKC, but the 30-year-old who has a long history of pitching in Korea and had plenty of success overseas, now back in the States. He came back over last year. The first time that he had thrown in the big leagues was this year since 2021. It had been 5 years since he had last thrown in a major league game. So he gets to start tonight for OKC. We'll talk all about him when he toes the rubber in the top of the first. A quick look at the updated Pacific Coast League standings right now. Sacramento with a one-game lead on Las Vegas. After tonight, there will be just 13 games remaining in the first half of the year. So it's coming down to the wire. OKC is a game and a half back. Albuquerque, three back. Salt Lake, who has taken 3 of 4 of their series with the Isotopes, they're still in the mix at 4.5 back. And then really, that's the cut line right now, because Reno, Sugar Land, Round Rock, El Paso, and Tacoma, those five teams are all 8 games back or more. Round Rock checks in tonight 10 games back at 26-35 with 14 games to play if you include tonight. So the Express will need a miracle to win the first half, but they're playing as well as anybody right now. Round Rock 10-6 in their last 16 games. We'll go ahead and take a break. When we return, it's First Pitch on this Saturday night from Oklahoma City. 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

Round Rock Express Baseball back on the air tonight from Chickasaw Bricktown Ballpark in Oklahoma City, Oklahoma. It's game number 5 of this 6-game series between the OKC Comets, AAA ball club of the Los Angeles Dodgers, and the Round Rock Express, AAA club of the Texas Rangers. We welcome you into our broadcast. I'm Riley Cobry. Our audio engineer tonight is Johnny Cobbler. Wade Carpenter and Danny O'Rourke handle statistics back in Round Rock. And the Express are trying to win a series here in OKC for the first time since 2022. And their lineup got even deeper today. Alejandro Osuna and Cody Freeman were optioned, and they're in the lineup tonight in the leadoff spot and the 2 spot of the order. So Osuna will walk up to the plate, and we'll get this game underway. Charlie Barnes makes the start here for OKC. The 30-year-old, who so far this season between AAA Iowa and AAA Oklahoma City is 4-2 with a .262 earned run average. So he's ready to go. Osuna stands in from the left side, and we'll get baseball on this Saturday night. First pitch here to Alejandro, and it's a heater for strike one, and we're underway. First pitch coming in at 6:06 Central Time. Temperature right now at 81 degrees. Sun just peeking out from around the clouds. It's been cloudy most of the day here at OKC. Is the 1-0. That's a called strike, and it's nothing and two. That first pitch was in for a strike, so that was the 0-1. Now it's 0-2 here. Alejandro will re-wrap the batting glove, step out of the box, and then hop back in. Osuna, who was playing so well with Texas, it was a bit of a surprise he was optioned, as this pitch is down and away. It's 1-2. Well, they've got 2-1 on the board. We've got 1-2 here. Somebody's not right. We're going to find out. I think I might have been correct the first time, but on StatCast, they've got it as 1-2. We'll find out shortly. So Barnes, a left-hander, will kick up and fire. Osuna swings a bouncer past the mound. Third baseman up to get it. Kim, he'll sling to first. It's late. Alejandro, an infield hit, and he's aboard. So Round Rock has a base runner to start this game. That'll bring up Cody Freeman. Just kind of flipped his bat out there to sweeper that was well off the plate. Contact is king. That's what Alejandro does so well. He rarely strikes out. And that's why Rangers fans really came to love him, because they knew he was going to go up there and give you a quality at-bat. So here's Cody Freeman now in the first pitch. Cody will take a heater for strike one. So Freeman's been away from this club for 6 days. He was with Round Rock on Sunday in the series finale back at Del Diamond against Salt Lake. Was recalled to Texas on Monday. Barnes the hold. And now the 0-1. And Cody swings a bouncer. Barnes stabs at it off his glove and behind the mound. He'll pick it up. Throw to first. It's late. And Cody has an infield hit. So it's first and second, but Cody right now, I can't tell if he's hurt or he maybe thought that he was out. He started to turn toward the Round Rock dugout. That was bizarre. He's got a hit, though. It's back-to-back infield singles. That'll bring up Diego Castillo. So two baseballs not struck very well, although Cody's actually was hit at 99 miles an hour. Alejandro's at 67. First pitch here to Castillo's down and in for ball one. It was a play that Barnes, you feel like, would normally make. He kind of stabbed at it to his right off his glove, rolled behind him. Tried to recover there, but Cody runs well. So two on, nobody out in this top of the first. E-Train applying pressure right away. The 1-0. And Barnes will miss with a sinker. And it's 2-0. Our umpiring crew tonight, Felix Neon is the crew chief. Nate Diedrich is down at first. Ray Valero is at third base tonight. Barnes from the stretch and the pitch. Castillo takes this 2-0 offering. It's a sinker that finds a piece of the zone. And it's 2-1. Just caught the outer black. Wind right now blowing in from right center field. Barnes holds, looks back at second. Now another look over there, and the 2-1. And this one off the plate away. Tried to sneak a changeup towards the outer edge. And it faded outside, and it's 3-0.
Barnes ready to go. And the 3-1. Castillo fooled by this. He went around. It was a changeup again right over the heart of the plate, and it's 3-2. Two on, nobody out, top of the first. Charlie Barnes gets the start here for the Comets. His last start against Sugar Land a week ago, 5 innings, 1 earned. The pitch, and it comes inside, and this one hits Castillo. So they're loaded up in this top of the first. Diego hit by a pitch, and that'll bring up Lane Krim. So you load him up, and now you have to face a guy who, at one point last year, Lane Krim, this was on August 1st, had the second best OPS against left-handed pitching in all of pro baseball. The only player that had a better OPS against lefties, that would be Aaron Judge. So here's the first pitch from Barnes to Krim. And he'll take a fastball for strike one. Well, Barnes is going to mix and match. Doesn't use any pitch more than 25% of the time. He's got a four-seamer, a sinker, a slider, a changeup, a sweeper, and a curveball. And a pitch. And that one just misses. And so the count goes to 1-1. Osuna off of third. Freeman is off of second. Castillo off of first. Nobody out. And the bases are loaded for Round Rock. Here's the 1-1. Just off the plate away. It's two balls and a strike. So Barnes has thrown 15 pitches now. The Express offense has been on fire as of late. 7.2 runs per game in their last 16. And the 2-1. Krim swings a bouncer down the third base side. Third baseman Kim goes to the bag, throws across the first. It's a double play, but a run scores. So Osuna comes home, but Krim bounces into two outs. Just pulled that right along the third base side. It was well struck. Kim went to the bag at third and turns two. And so Barnes will take that. Round Rock takes a 1-0 lead here in this top of the first. It'll bring up Jonah Bride now with Diego Castillo over on second. Barnes will look that direction in the first pitch. And it's in for strike one. Round Rock 1, Oklahoma City 0. The Express scoring on a double play. Here's the 0-1. Off the plate, up and out, and it's one ball and one strike. Charlie Barnes, Oklahoma City starter, has pitched in the big leagues this year for the Cubs and the Dodgers. A set. That is 1-1 pitch. Jonah will take a slider for a strike. It's 1-2. He was designated for assignment by Chicago on May 6th. Dodgers picked him up 3 days later. And he's pitched twice for LA, two scoreless outings. 1-2. Bride swings, pounds it on the ground. Shortstop up to get it, Miller. He'll glove and toss to first. And that's the last out of this first inning. So a first frame that started off promising. And Round Rock just gets the one run. They had the bases loaded with nobody out. But they'll take the run. Krim hits into two outs, and Round Rock's got a 1-0 lead as we go to the bottom of the first on Sports Radio, AM 1300 The Zone, and the free iHeartRadio app.

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0: back in Oklahoma City, heading to this home half of the first, and Jose Corniel takes the mound. So the 22-year-old from the Dominican Republic, who owns an 8.66 earned run average this year. This is his fifth start, his sixth appearance, and he'll face OKC's leadoff man, Zach Erhard. So Corniel kicks up, and the first offering, Erhard squares around, pulls back, it's a called strike, and it's 0-1. Round Rock scores in the top of the first. Lane Krim hits into a double play with the bases loaded, but a run comes home. Corniel will twist, and the 0-1. And that's a called strike, a fastball at 95 at the top of the zone. It's nothing in two. So Zach Erhard, Tommy Edmond, James Tibbs III. That's the top of the order here for these Comets. And Erhard riding a 26-game on-base streak. Corniel's two-strike pitch. Runs inside, almost hits him. And then it's a ball and two strikes. For Corniel, his last time on the mound, it came against Salt Lake on Sunday back at Dell Diamond. 3 2/3, four hits, three runs, all earned. The pitch, down and away. Two balls and two strikes. And he was piggybacking in that appearance. It was not a start. Ryan Brazier was the opener. Corniel took over in the second. The 2-2. It swung on and lined into right for a clean single. So Zach Erhard wastes no time. Extends his on-base streak to 27 games. He's batting .322 during this stretch. .288 for the season. But he's on another planet right now. And this is a guy that the last time Round Rock saw him, he was hitting around .220 at the end of April. So he has turned his season around over the last month. And it brings up the rehabbing Tommy Edmond, the National League Championship Series MVP in 2024. First pitch from Corniel, and that's down and in for ball one. Jose got a no decision on Sunday against Salt Lake. That's because the Bees scored three times in that first inning against Ryan Brazier. Now the 1-0. Edmond pulls this, jumping up first baseman Krim, fires the second for one. The relay back to first with Corniel covering, not in time. So a fielder's choice here for Edmond. Awkward play for Corniel, racing over to first. He got there a bit late, but the throw was late. Maybe because Kaber Rodriguez, Round Rock's shortstop, had to make sure Corniel was at the back so he didn't toss over to first right away. So Edmond takes the place of Erhard over at the first base bag. And here's James Tibbs III now. Corniel kicks and deals. This is down and in for ball one. Tibbs III hit his 18th homer of the season last night. It came in that bottom of the ninth as OKC tried to mount a comeback. Corniel's 1-0 offering. Long hold here. Now it's on the way. Tibbs III pops it up behind the plate and out of play. It's a ball and a strike. And it was a homer along the left field line. It was tailing. It looked like off the bat it had too much English to stay fair. But it just snuck inside the foul pole, escaped over the wall barely as the 1-1, and he'll swing and launch it high in the air down the left field side and out of play. It's 1-2. It was a two-run shot, and Round Rock had to bring on Emiliano Teodo to close it out yesterday. Teodo took over with the tying run in the box. Issued a walk, but then a strikeout and a ground out ended things. Corniel's 1-2. That's upstairs, and it's two balls and two strikes. Round Rock 1, OKC nothing. Home half of the first. A man on first here for the Comets. Jose Corniel, who opened the season on the injured list with thoracic outlet syndrome. 2-2, down and in, and it's three balls and two strikes. Made his AAA debut at the end of last season and made his major league debut in the regular season finale for Texas. Inning and 2/3 out of their bullpen. Payoff pitch. Swung on and bounced up the middle. Shortstop Rodriguez diving. It's into center. Rounding second, Edmund, and heading to third. It's men on the corners here for OKC. James Tibbs, the third, muscles a single into center. Rodriguez on the first base at his second, dove for it. Really wasn't that close. It was a long run for him to get over to that ball. So now it's two on with one out, and Alec Thomas will be the batter. A run on two hits for the Express in the top of the first, and now OKC's got two hits, trying to respond. Corniel, whose four-seam fastball usually sits around 95. First pitch, Thomas swings a bouncer. Second baseman Freeman to second for one. Rodriguez with the throw to first. It's in time. 4-6-3. Krim, the first baseman, had to reach down and over to get that ball, but he hangs on, and Corniel tosses a scoreless first inning. The Comets strand a man on third, and we go to the top of the second. Round Rock 1, OKC nothing on Sports Radio, AM 1300 The Zone, and the free iHeartRadio app.
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3: 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Winner gets to be a AAA affiliate. Loser gets the stadium named after them. It was a close game, but even with all the ingenuity and innovation from the Dell engineers, the minor leaguers won and the Round Rock Express were born. At least that's how we choose to remember it.

0: top of the second inning, the Express hold a 1-0 advantage. Thanks to some great defense, Cody Freeman and Kaber Rodriguez team up the middle. The middle infielders turn a double play, and Oklahoma City strands a man on third base. So Jared Kelnick set to lead things off in this second. It'll be Kelnick, Cooper Johnson, and John Taylor to bat against a left-hander in Charlie Barnes. Barnes did a nice job only allowing a run in that first frame. I don't know, got the bases loaded with nobody out. So he'll wind up the first pitch to Kelnick, and Jared swings away and fouls his back. It's 0-1. Barnes, 20 pitches in the first inning. Bases were loaded with nobody out. Blaine Cribb hit into a double play, but it brought a run home. Barnes 0-1. Swung on and fouled back. And it's nothing at 2. Kelnick went after a heater that was about 6 inches above the zone. Jared Kelnick so far in an Express uniform, 5 for his first 13. Signed a minor league contract earlier in the week. 0-2. Foul back again. Played in the big leagues with Chicago. The White Sox opened this year with AAA Charlotte and then had his contract selected there at the end of April. Was up for about a month on the south side of Chicago. It's the 0-2. It's waved at. Kelnick strikes out. You could tell he wasn't seeing Barnes very well after he swung at an 0-1 fastball that was well above his shoulders. Did not look like any of the previous at-bats we've seen from Kelnick, which have been great. So one down in this top of the second. Brings up Cooper Johnson. And Cooper homered again yesterday. First pitch. Take a fastball for strike one. That one perfectly located by Barnes, right at the bottom rail of the zone, outer edge. And the 0-1. Swung on and rolled. Third baseman up to get it, Kim. He'll set his feet on the infield grass. And a bullet to first, two away. That'll bring up John Taylor. Taylor had the night off yesterday. Up from Double-A Frisco. Played in his first Triple-A game last Friday at Del Diamond. He is 5 for his first 21. Bend, Oregon native. That's the first pitch. Fastball in there for strike one. Well, Barnes is not going to overpower you. That heater's at 89 miles an hour. Crafty left-hander, 0-1. Puts in a sweeper at 79, and it's 0-2. So you've got the 30-year-old Barnes, who pitched in Korea for 4 seasons. 2022 to 2025. He had great numbers in the KBO. A 3.58 ERA. Came back to the States at the end of last year as the 0-2. That's high. So it's a ball and two strikes. He signed with the Cincinnati Reds as a minor league free agent on August 5th of last year. It was his first time playing in the U.S. since 2021. The 1-2. Fouled away. Third base side. Finished the year with AAA Louisville, and he struggled. Went 1-3 with a 7.13 earned run average. Signed with the Cubs as a minor league free agent in January, and he got an opportunity to pitch in the big league. Chicago has had so many injuries, especially to their starting rotation. 1-2 pitch. It's waved at. A couple of strikeouts here for the left-hander Charlie Barnes as he works a 1-2-3 top of the second inning. We'll go to the home half. Round Rock holds a 1-0 lead on Sports Radio AM 1300 The Zone and the free iHeartRadio app.
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it's turning into a beautiful night here in Oklahoma City. We had cloudy skies all day long, and now the sun is out, shining down on this Round Rock defense as we go to this home half of the second. The Express scoring in the top of the first. Blaine Crim hits into a double play with the bases loaded, but it manufactures a run. And so Jose Corniel, who had men on first and third with one out, got a double play ball and did not allow OKC to score. Corniel's first pitch of the second. And it's outside for ball one to the lefty Ryan Fitzgerald. A run on two hits, no errors for Round Rock. No runs, two hits, and no errors for OKC. Kicking the 1-0. Fouled straight back. The Express wearing their road grays tonight. Gray tops and gray pants. Round Rock with the arched lettering on the front of these jerseys in navy blue with the red trim. No numbers on the front. Big block numbers on the back filled in red. It's that Express font on the back of the jerseys. 1-1. Fastball away, and it's two balls and a strike. The Express with the navy blue caps, the bill in navy blue, top of the hat in navy blue, and that double R logo stamped on the front of the cap. 2-1. Swung on and skied high in the air to left. Back a step, Castillo. Now over three steps to his right, and he'll make the catch with two hands. Well, Diego Castillo was out in left field yesterday for the first time since 2023. Has played out there now 64 times in his career after yesterday, but 63 of them all coming in 23 when he was playing for the Reno Aces. And he's looked comfortable, didn't have many opportunities yesterday, but that was a big league pop-up to left and didn't have to move too much, did a nice job feeling it out. So the first pitch here to Noah Miller, and Corniel will drop in a sweeper for strike one. That double R logo on the front of these Express caps, the front R in red, the back R in white, shadowing that red R is the 0-1. That's up and away. And so it's one ball and one strike. Round Rock this year, when wearing the gray jerseys, they are 4-5. There's your useless stat of the night. The 1-1. And this is fouled off the foot of Miller. And it's 1-2. The jersey that has brought the most success this year are the navy blue tops. Round Rock is 11-9 when they wear those. And they have only worn those on the road this year. Here comes the 1-2 pitch from Corniel. Up and away, it's two balls and two strikes. Noah Miller's hitting 265 this year. The switch hitting shortstop, who's been much better batting as a left-handed hitter than a right-handed hitter. The wind in the 1-2. It swung on and lined up the middle. Shortstop Corniel able to glide and get to it and fire to first in time. That's Kaber Rodriguez, excuse me. A nice play from Kaber up the middle, and there's two down. Well, it almost hit Corniel. He reached out for it, got by him behind the bag at second, and Kaber Rodriguez able to go to a mini slide there to glove and get it to first in time. So there's two away. As Sung Kim will bat, it's right on left here. Third baseman Taylor up on the grass in case of a bunt. And the first pitch is sliced down the left field line and out of play. So Corniel would love a 1-2-3 second. His shadow coming off that first base side of the mound as the sun beats down on him. The 0-1 fouled back, and it's 0-2. It's 81 degrees right now. We've got blue skies as you look straight up into the sky, but clouds hovering over the hotels out in left and center field. You've got a Hampton Inn and Suites in left, a Hilton Garden Inn and Homewood Suites in straightaway center. Corniel twists and the 0-2. And it's a late swing to protect from Kim. And another 0-2 pitch will be coming up. You've got the parking garage that is about 10 stories high right along the left field line connected to that Hampton Inn and Suites. And both hotels about 12 stories high, brick buildings. They look exactly the same.
0-2. That's high. Hilton Garden Inn, maybe 14 stories compared to 12 for the Hampton Inn. But you could watch this game from that parking structure. And there's actually a couple folks who are doing just that right now. They're on probably the 7th floor.

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0: Round Rock in Oklahoma City heading to this top half of the third. 9-1-2 due up for the Express. Caber Rodriguez, Alejandro Osuna, and Cody Freeman. So the left-hander will turn and fire in this first pitch, and Rodriguez goes after it. It's right by him, and it's 0-1. So Charlie Barnes, 31 pitches the first two innings. It was 20 pitches in that first frame, though, the 0-1. Rodriguez swings and misses again, and it's 0-2. Ground Rock scoring the lone run through the first two frames in that top of the first on a Blaine Krim double play. Here's the twist in the 0-2. Swing and a miss. Three pitches. Rodriguez strikes out. So Caber, who is now 3 for his first 25 since his promotion from AA Frisco. And Barnes has struck out 3 of the last 4 he's faced after not collecting a strikeout in that first inning at all. Top of the order now due up. Here's Alejandro Osuna. His first pitch is a breaking ball for strike one.
1: I'm trying to get a hit. I love it.
0: We did not have a single 1-2-3 inning last night. We just had one here in this, or the second inning, as we're in the third now, as this pitch to Alejandro is inside, but a challenge from the catcher Alfonso. So we'll go to the board. It's 1-1 for now. We'll take a look, and the call is overturned. It's 0-2. Successful challenge here from Eliezer Alfonso, OKC's catcher. And so Barnes gets ahead. A wind up in the pitch. And it's bounced back to the mound. Barnes will drop it, pick it back up, and lob on to first. Alejandro's retired. So there's two away now. Brings up Cody Freeman. Cody singled in the first inning. It was an infield single for Freeman. He's going to ask for time here before this at-bat starts, and Cody's not happy about something right now. Felix Neon, the crew chief, I think forced him to use his timeout. He didn't like that. And the first offering. And he'll take a sweeper for strike one. Last night, we played for 3 hours and 21 minutes. It was a long baseball game. 0-1. Off the plate away. Ball and a strike. A combined 17 walks between the two teams. Round Rock 1, Oklahoma City 0. Here in the top of the third, Freeman swings a ground ball to the shortstop. Miller will take it in and heave on to first in time. A 1-2-3 third for Charlie Barnes. And he's gotten into a groove.

0: after a tough start to this game, has retired 8 in a row now. And we'll go to the home half of the third inning. Round Rock still leading it 1-0.
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0: Home half of the third. It's 1-0 Express. A-Train scoring a run in the top of the first on a Blaine Krim double play with the bases loaded. So here's Jose Cordiel's first pitch to the lefty Eliezer Alfonso, and a massive cut. He'll foul it back. It's 0-1. 8-9-1 due up here for the Comets. Alfonso, Austin Gauthier, and Zach Erhard. Cordiel has utilized 28 pitches through the first two frames. 0-1. Up and away. And it's one ball and one strike. It's ballpark located in Bricktown. It's the downtown area of OKC. 1-1. Alfonso swings and cracks this towards the right center field alley, and this ball will roll to the fence. Osuna will pick it up at the base of the wall. Alfonso will stop around second. So he's got a leadoff double. He is not the fleetest of foot, and he's limited to a double. So Alfonso with an extra base hit, and Austin Gauthier coming up. Most guys, that is a triple if you've got probably even average speed, but Alfonso does not run well, and he's a catcher, so it makes sense. Corners, or at least first baseman, is up here. First pitch to Gauthier, way out in front on a sweeper, and it's 0-1. That is the third hit of the night for these Comets. Again, bottom of the third, 1-0 Express. Cordiel kicks and fires. Breaking ball down and away, and it's 1-1. You'd love a quality start here from Jose Cordiel. And not necessarily the definition of a quality start is the 1-1 down and away, 2-1. My definition for a quality start tonight would be 5 innings with 3 runs or less. Not the 6 innings of 3 earned runs or less. 2-1. That's a called strike, and it's 2-2. For Cordiel, a strikeout rate this year of 14%. That is 7% below league average. League average this year is 21%. So he's just not putting hitters away as much as we are used to seeing as Gauthier fouls it back. Did that very well coming up through the lower levels of the minor leagues. And, of course, for Jose, who had to undergo Tommy John surgery in June of 24, didn't come back to the mound until late last year. 2-2, up and away, and it's 3-2. Health, the number one priority for him. Considered a top 30 prospect in the Rangers system. Last time out, he walked 4. Payoff pitch. A liner out to right. Coming on the right fielder, Osuna. He'll make the catch. Alfonso will retreat back to second. That ball hung up just long enough for Osuna to get over there. So there's out number one. Brings up Zach Erhard. The 4 walks that Cordiel issued in his last start, it is tied for his career high. You have to go back to April 20th of 2023 to find the last time that he gave out 4 free passes. And so far tonight has not issued a walk. 1 out, a man on second for the Comets. Bottom of the third, Round Rock leading at 1-0. Erhard singled to start his night. And the first pitch, it's a cutter for strike one. Cordiel's arsenal, 4-seam fastball, cutter, sweeper, and a changeup. The 0-1. Swung on and floated out to left. This one will pop in for a hit. Alfonso will glide to third and stop there. So it's men on the corners here for OKC with one away. And Tommy Edman here on a rehab assignment will bat. Cordiel, his last outing, threw his changeup way more than he normally does. He threw it 30% of the time. He normally throws that pitch less than any other offering, usually about 14%. Switch hitting Edmund, batting from the left side. Corniel throw over to first. Krim applies the tag, and back in time is Earhart. Well, Earhart has 8 stolen bags. He's 2 for 2 tonight with a pair of singles. This guy just flat out hits. First offering. Fouled straight back. Edmund goes after it. Dave Roberts, manager of the Dodgers, said yesterday that the expectation is Tommy Edman will be here for the full 3 weeks on rehab. They are not going to rush him back. This is his 8th game with OKC. He's coming back from as the 0-1. He'll swing and launch this straightaway center. Kelnick on the move, going out to the warning track. It'll bang off the center field wall. Alfonso scores from third. Going from first to third here is Earhart, and Edman drives in a run. This game is tied at 1 in the bottom of the third. It's a double for Tommy Edman. Well, that was smashed to straightaway center. And Corniel left a fastball on the inner half for Edmund to get out in front of. Third RBI for Edmund since starting this rehab assignment. Now second and third with only one out. And James Tibbs III is the batter. He singled his first time up. Right on left here, infield pulled up onto the grass. Corniel's first pitch. Fastball for strike 1. So 5 hits already for Oklahoma City. And this is a pivotal spot in this game for Corniel. The 0-1. That's low, 1-1. Second time through the order. Earhart, the leadoff man, singles. Edmund then doubles. How will he respond? Dealing with some adversity early. 1-1. And that'll fade down and away. He tried that changeup, and it's 2-1. Corniel, who originally signed with the Seattle Mariners as an international free agent, that was back in July of 2019. Shaking off his catcher, Johnson, here a couple of times. Now he's got the pitch he wants. 2-1. Fastball for a strike. Cooper was set up outside, and that heater came down and in. Might have got away with one there. It's 2-2. That is scary. James Tibbs III crushes fastballs. A 2-2 pitch. Down and in, 3-2, and Johnson again set up away. That was a changeup in the dirt that he had to reach back for and just knocked it down with his glove. So a payoff pitch coming up. You've got a base open here. Not saying you want to walk Tibbs III, but I think you'd rather face Alec Thomas with the bases loaded than this guy. Tibbs III leads the PCL in homers and extra base hits. Payoff pitch. Fouled back. That ball just went into a suite as they were opening a door. I don't think I've ever seen that before. It was just slightly ajar. Somebody opened it, and it went straight in. And everybody ran inside to go get the souvenir. Payoff pitch again. Swing and a miss. He challenged him with 94. Up and in. A strikeout for Corniel, and there's 2 away in this third. Game tied at 1 now. Corniel trying to keep it that way. Second and third down for Alec Thomas. Well, Tibbs III chase. That was up and in. It was nowhere near the zone. Corniel kicks up and fires. And it's a breaking ball for strike 1. Thomas hit into a 4-6-3 double play in that first inning. Here comes the 0-1. That's upstairs, and it's one ball and one strike. Rangers acquired Cornell from the Mariners in December of 2020. In exchange for right-handed pitcher Rafael Montero. The pitch fouled back, and it's 1-2. It was Cornell and shortstop Andres Mesa, who at the time was a player to be named later. And in 2023, Cornell was the Nolan Ryan Pitcher of the Year in the minor leagues for Texas. A kick in the 1-2. And it's bounced foul into that Round Rock dugout. Two on, two out, as we're in this home half of the third. OKC has struck for one. We're tied at one. Down at third base, Zach Earhart. At second, Tommy Edman. Cornell's pitch. That's high, and it's two balls and two strikes. Alec Thomas just joined this club earlier in the week. Second round pick in 2018 by the Diamondbacks. Thomas, who was designated for assignment by the D-backs on May 8th. The 2-2. Swung on in line. Cram jumps up. Look what he found. It's right in there, and he just hands his glove and the baseball to Cody Freeman as Cody runs off the field. What a finish to this inning. Blake Cram jumped up. He almost jumped too high there. That ball ended up right around his chest. But he reels it in, and Blade says, here, you can take it back. Like a quarterback handing it off to his running back. That'll wrap up this third. A run scores for OKC. This game tied at one right now on Sports Radio, AM 13, under the Zone and the free iHeartRadio app.
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0: 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Charlie Barnes back out to the mound here for the OKC Comets. His first pitch to Diego Castillo will miss low for ball one. So a fun play to end that bottom of the third. Blaine Cram jumped up, came down with it for the last out. As OKC stranded two, so we're still tied at one. As that pitch comes inside to Castillo, and it's 2-0. Barnes has retired 8 in a row. No kick and fire. Castillo with a hopper to the third base and reaching down Kim. He'll set his feet. His throw to first is high. Tibbs comes back and gets his foot on the bag. He jumped up and took him off the base into foul territory, and then he had to leap back and tap the pillow with that left spike. So there's one down. Diego retired. And it'll bring up Blaine Cram. It was a run on three hits for OKC in that bottom of the third. First pitch to Blaine. And line. He'll take a cold strike. And it's 0-1. Barnes will slowly wind. One strike pitch. That's inside. Count moves to 1-1 here. So run on two hits, no errors for Round Rock. A run on five hits, no errors for OKC. Barnes, long hold. Now he'll twist and fire. Krim out in front, off the end of his bat, first base side, and it's 1-2. That was a changeup at 83. And Blaine off balance. These two teams will wrap up this series tomorrow. We'll have day baseball. It'll be a 2:05 Central Time first pitch. 1-2. It's down and in. And the Express will head home post-game and get ready for another series with the El Paso Chihuahuas as the 2-2. Swung on and lifted straight away center. Thomas back a few steps. He's underneath it. Makes the catch. Krim retired. And there's two down in this top of the fourth. Barnes cruising right now. Has retired 10 straight. Jonah Bride will bat. Jonah, who has seen left-handed pitching so well this year, 397 versus southpaws. First pitch. Barnes puts that fastball over the outer edge for strike one. A kick in the 0-1. Swung on and lined up the middle and into center. And Jonah Bride is 1-for-2 today. Shoots it up the middle. And it allows Jared Kelnick to bat in this top of the fourth. Well, he had to reach down and away for it, but just tugged it back up into center. That was a sinker down and out. Bride continues his success against lefties. Kelnick hops in. Barnes kicks up and fires. And that's outside for ball one. Kelnick's first at bat, three pitches. And he just was not seeing Barnes very well. He swung that one up near his shoulders. The kick of the 1-0. Called strike, and it's 1-1. That one to the outer edge of the plate, just barely nipped it. Top of this fourth inning here. Chickasaw Bricktown Ballpark on a gorgeous night in OKC. The pitch. And he swings right through it. A three-quarter swing on a sweeper. Well, again, just based off the few swings we've seen from Kelnick against Barnes tonight, you could just tell that